0: items. It's about to arrive any minute now. You know it's been a long, long overdue. Look out, cause it's coming right on through.
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0: Hi, this is Gary Stevens. Wednesday on WHTC's Talk of the Town, Captain Matt Winters with the Salvation Army of Holland will be joining us. We'll have some open line as well. 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
1: NBC News Radio. I'm Rob Martier. NBC News projects State Attorney General Alan Wilson will win the Republican primary runoff for South Carolina governor. President Trump endorsed Wilson and also the woman he defeated, Lieutenant Governor Pamela Yvette. Wilson will face Democrat Jermaine Johnson in November. The polls are now closed in Maryland and New York. President Trump is warning Iran against obtaining a nuclear weapon as talks continue between the two countries. Arriving in Pennsylvania this afternoon, Trump told reporters, "You want to see trouble? Let them have a nuclear weapon." Earlier today, in a Truth Social post, Trump said Iran has fully and completely agreed to nuclear inspections. Iran has pushed back and said there are no plans for inspectors to be at enrichment sites, while Trump called their claims false statements. Trump said he agreed to allow the Strait of Hormuz to remain open, but said he could reinstate the blockade if needed. The Department of Justice is suing the state of New York over the new state law that bans ICE agents from wearing masks and forces them to display ID while working in the state. Jonathan O'Halloran reports.
2: The new law was part of the state budget touted by Governor Kathy Hochul. Now the governor, along with Attorney General Letitia James and the state, are being sued. Hochul had said the law was passed to keep federal agents accountable, but the feds are calling the law blatantly unconstitutional and say it threatens the safety of federal officers. The governor, reacting to the lawsuit, saying the law reflects New York's values and they won't be bullied into abandoning it. In New York, I'm Jonathan O'Halloran.
1: The Washington Wizards selected BYU forward A.J. DiBanza with the number one pick in the NBA draft. He is the first player from BYU to be selected with the top pick. Cristiano Ronaldo has made history at the World Cup. He scored two goals in Portugal's match today to become the only man ever to score in six tournaments. Portugal defeated Uzbekistan 5-0. Rob Martier, NBC News Radio.
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1: NBC News Radio, I'm Mark Mayfield. Key primary races are taking place in New York, Maryland, and Utah today. Rob Martier reports.
2: Much of the national attention is focused on New York, where some Democrat socialists are on the ballot in what many see as a possible look at the political direction of the Democratic Party. The candidates for U.S. House in New York are backed by Democrat socialist New York City Mayor Zoran Mamdani and are focused on issues that include Israel, police reform, and inequality. Voters in South Carolina will also be heading to the polls in runoff elections for governor and the U.S. House. I'm Rob Martier.
1: President Trump is headed to Pennsylvania today to highlight the U.S. economy. Trump will speak of the Mack Trucks plant near Allentown after the facility secured a $47 million contract to build heavy-duty dump trucks for the military. And music industry legend Clive Davis has died at the age of 94. Mark Mayfield, NBC News Radio.
3: With a news update on WHTC Holland's Cool FM, I'm Gary Stevens. In a challenging tourism environment, the Holland Area Visitors Bureau has started an incentive program for locals and guests to sample what the Lakeshore has to offer. The free Summer Fun for Everyone mobile pass spotlights over 30 family-friendly activities, attractions, and events throughout the area. Users need only to sign up online and then add the pass to their smartphone. Designed to look and feel like an app, the mobile pass is actually an optimized website, which eliminates the need for downloading another app. Participants who complete just 10 check-ins earn a complimentary $10 downtown Holland coupon book valid through the end of the year. Linda Hart, executive director of the Holland CVB, says that this is the latest addition to a collection of free digital passes known as Clumps, offered by her agency, which features public art displays, coffee shops and cafes, and craft beverage establishments.
4: You know, there's a lot of communities along West Michigan that trying to figure out, are people going to travel this summer? Are gas prices going to hinder their ability to want to come out? And we've already seen that people are, you know, not taking as many trips, taking shorter trips, deciding very carefully where they want to go based on how much things cost. So all right, we decided to say, hey, you know, Holland has a lot of free things to do, and why aren't we promoting that?
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5: Here's the updated forecast from WHTC.com. Lows dip down to about 56 tonight under clear skies. Chance of thunderstorms tomorrow. Daytime highs approaching 75. Cloudy skies with a few peaks of sun. I'm meteorologist Paul Trombley. Right now, it's 60 degrees.
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1: NBC News Radio, I'm Rob Martier. NBC News projects winners in primaries in South Carolina, New York, and Maryland. State Attorney General Alan Wilson will win the Republican primary runoff for South Carolina governor. President Trump endorsed Wilson and also the woman he defeated, Lieutenant Governor Pamela Yvette. Wilson will face Democrat Jermaine Johnson in November. Brad Lander will win the Democratic primary for New York's 10th Congressional District. In Maryland, Adrian Boafo will win the Democratic primary for Maryland's 5th Congressional District. Boafo was retiring Democratic Congressman Steny Hoyer's pick to succeed him. Things could get a little testy between President Trump and members of his own party when he travels to Capitol Hill on Wednesday. Trump is meeting with Republican senators to discuss two topics, the Save America Voting Act and the current Iran peace deal. Trump has expressed frustration with the stalled voting bill, which would require ID in order to vote. Senate Majority Leader John Thune has resisted Trump's calls to abolish or suspend the filibuster in order to get it through. And there are several Republicans that have expressed their own frustration with Trump's Iran deal, objecting to the U.S. unfreezing Iranian assets without getting more concessions from the regime. FIFA has confirmed that President Trump will attend the World Cup final in New Jersey. Jonathan O'Halloran reports.
2: President Trump will present the World Cup trophy to the winning team following the game at MetLife Stadium on July 19th. This will mark the first time since 1982 that a head of state presented it to the winners. The president's attendance is sure to lead to even higher security measures for fans attending the game.
1: A remake of the Blair Witch Project is on the way. A reboot of the found footage film will hit theaters on September 24th, 2027. The film is being backed by Lionsgate, with plot details being kept under wraps. Rob Martier, NBC News Radio.
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1: NBC News Radio, I'm Mark Mayfield. Key primary races are taking place in New York, Maryland, and Utah today. Rob Martier reports.
2: Much of the national attention is focused on New York, where some Democrat socialists are on the ballot in what many see as a possible look at the political direction of the Democratic Party. The candidates for U.S. House in New York are backed by Democrat socialist New York City Mayor Zoran Mamdani and are focused on issues that include Israel, police reform, and inequality. Voters in South Carolina will also be heading to the polls in runoff elections for governor and the U.S. House. I'm Rob Martier.
1: President Trump is headed to Pennsylvania today to highlight the U.S. economy. Trump will speak of the Mack Trucks plant near Allentown after the facility secured a $47 million contract to build heavy-duty dump trucks for the military. And music industry legend Clive Davis has died at the age of 94. Mark Mayfield, NBC News Radio.
3: With a news update on WHTC Holland's Cool FM, I'm Gary Stevens. Several years ago, life rings were installed on the north pier of Holland State Park. Yesterday afternoon, they saved the lives of two teenage girls who had been floundering in the waters of Lake Michigan there. According to the Park Township Fire Department, staff at the park were in the process of taking down yellow caution flags and hoisting red flags around 2 p.m. due to strengthening northwest winds causing large waves and hazardous conditions on the waters there. This was when one of the girls started screaming for help. A bystander who saw the scene used a life ring and helped shepherd the two youths from a Otsego area to safety. It was learned that they had been swimming in a designated buoy area when waves and currents began pushing them towards the pier. The girls were checked out at the scene by emergency personnel and released. No names were disclosed, as the incidents remain under investigation. Court records say a death in November 2025 of a three-month-old boy in Kalamazoo named Brooklyn was caused by an overdose of the active ingredient in Benadryl.
4: Kristen Sigsby, the boy's mother, says there was no reason to give her son Benadryl. Tonette Sigsby is charged with involuntary manslaughter and tampering with evidence in the child's death. Now, Tonette married Tristan's cousin and was Brooklyn's caregiver. Kristen says she was at work when her son died. I'm Michael Arney.
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6: Here's the updated forecast from WHTC.com. Lows level off around 56 overnight under clear skies. Cloudy skies with a few peaks of sun Wednesday. Chance of thunderstorms. Daytime highs approaching 75. I'm meteorologist Megan Mulford. Right now, it's 57 degrees.
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1: NBC News Radio. I'm Rob Martier. NBC News projects winners in primaries in South Carolina, New York, Maryland, and Utah. State Attorney General Alan Wilson will win the Republican primary runoff for South Carolina governor. Wilson will face Democrat Jermaine Johnson in November. In New York, so far so good for candidates backed by New York City's Democrat Socialist Mayor Zoran Mamdani. Those Mamdani-backed have won in New York's 7th, 10th, and 13th districts. In New York's 12th congressional district, Michael Lasher is the projected winner. Lasher defeated Alex Boros and Jack Schlossberg, the grandson of the late President John F. Kennedy. In Maryland, Adrian Boafo will win the Democratic primary for Maryland's 5th congressional district. Wes Moore will win the Democratic primary for Maryland governor. He'll face Republican Dan Cox. And in Utah, former Representative Ben McAdams will win the Democratic primary in the redrawn 1st district. President Trump will host NATO Secretary General Mark Rutte at the White House on Wednesday. The meeting comes during a tense period where Trump this week again criticized NATO for what he sees as a lack of support with the war against Iran. Most of us are planning on summer outings, shorts, and barbecues. But for retailers, it's the holiday season. Bree Tennis with more.
2: That's because the traditional retail calendar keeps merchants buying and planning 3 to 6 months in advance. They analyze trends and hope they pick the correct hot item for the upcoming holiday season. The National Retail Federation says they hit the mark about 65% of the time and push the holiday creep early to get you to part with your cash. I'm Bree Tennis.
1: A remake of the Blair Witch Project is on its way. A reboot of the found footage film will hit theaters on September 24th, 2027. The film is being backed by Lionsgate, with plot details being kept under wraps. Rob Martier, NBC News Radio.
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2: NBC News Radio. I'm Rob Martier. NBC News projects winners in primaries held in South Carolina, New York, Maryland, and Utah. The big winner is Democrat Socialist New York City Mayor Zoran Mamdani. Those Mamdani-backed have won in New York's 7th, 10th, and 13th districts. Elsewhere, State Attorney General Alan Wilson will win the Republican primary runoff for South Carolina governor. Wes Moore will win the Democratic primary for Maryland governor. And in Utah, former Representative Ben McAdams will win the Democratic primary. President Trump will host NATO Secretary General Mark Rutte at the White House on Wednesday. The meeting comes during a tense period where Trump this week again criticized NATO for what he sees as a lack of support with the war against Iran. The Washington Wizards have selected BYU forward A.J. DeBanza with the number one pick in the NBA draft. He is the first player from BYU to be selected with the top pick. Rob Martier, NBC News Radio.
3: Here's the updated forecast from WHTC.com. Lows level off around 55 overnight under clear skies. Mainly cloudy Wednesday. Chance of thunderstorms. Highs level off around 75. I'm meteorologist Jennifer Wojcicki. Currently, it's 55 degrees.
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their legs, and then he was a she. She says, hey babe, take a walk on the wild side. Said, hey babe, take a walk on the wild side. And the colored girls go.

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1: NBC News Radio, I'm Tammy Trujillo. President Trump will host NATO's Secretary General Mark Rutte at the White House on Wednesday. The meeting comes during a tense period where Trump this week again criticized NATO for what he sees as a lack of support with the war against Iran. Trump told reporters Monday, quote, "The numbers that we spent are so crazy on NATO and they weren't there for us." The meeting comes ahead of the NATO summit in Turkey next month. Democratic New York City Mayor Zohran Mamdani and the Socialist Movement are having a great primary election night. Two of the Democratic Socialists Mamdani endorsed, Claire Valdez in New York's 7th Congressional District and Daria Lisa Avila Chevalier in New York's 13th Congressional District, both won their U.S. House primaries. Mamdani-backed progressive Democrat Brad Lander won his primary for New York's 10th Congressional District. Avila Chevalier and Lander defeated Democratic establishment incumbents. The Senate has passed the War Powers Resolution on Iran, marking the first time both chambers of Congress approved such a measure. The Senate approved the House-passed resolution, which seeks to end the conflict without Congress declaring war or authorizing the use of military force. The Senate vote was 50-48, with four Republicans joining the majority of Democrats. The passage is mostly symbolic because it doesn't carry the force of the law. The protesters involved in a shooting at an ICE detention center south of Dallas last year are being sentenced. Benjamin Song, the man accused of opening fire and striking a police officer, received a 100-year sentence. A handful of others accused of aiding Song were sentenced to 50 years behind bars on terrorism charges. One of the defendants, who wasn't present at the protest itself, received a sentence of 30 years in prison. Google's investing $75 million in film studio A24 to develop AI-powered filmmaking tools. The two sides have agreed on a deal that will have the studio work with Google's DeepMind unit. It will give A24 access to AI research and infrastructure, while DeepMind's researchers will create new workflows with the studio. 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

0: Hi, it's Dan Evans. Coming up on Wednesday's WHTC Morning News, your Holland Public Schools report, Hearing Voices, Holland Farmers Market report, your Harbor Humane Society update, and more. 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
1: NBC News Radio, I'm Mark Mayfield. Key primary races are taking place in New York, Maryland, and Utah today. Rob Martier reports.
2: Much of the national attention is focused on New York, where some Democrat socialists are on the ballot in what many see as a possible look at the political direction of the Democratic Party. The candidates for U.S. House in New York are backed by Democrat socialist New York City Mayor Zoran Mamdani and are focused on issues that include Israel, police reform, and inequality. Voters in South Carolina will also be heading to the polls in runoff elections for governor and the U.S. House. I'm Rob Martier.
1: President Trump is headed to Pennsylvania today to highlight the U.S. economy. Trump will speak at the Mack Trucks plant near Allentown after the facility secured a $47 million contract to build heavy-duty dump trucks for the military. And music industry legend Clive Davis has died at the age of 94. Mark Mayfield, NBC News Radio.
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4: Here's the updated forecast from WHTC.com. Lows around 55, overnight, under clear skies. Cloudy skies with a few peaks of sun, Wednesday. Chance of thunderstorms, daytime highs approaching 75. I'm meteorologist Paul Trombley. Right now, 54.
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1: NBC News Radio, I'm Tammy Trujillo. NBC News projects State Attorney General Alan Wilson will win the Republican primary runoff for South Carolina governor. President Trump endorsed Wilson and also the woman he defeated, Lieutenant Governor Pamela Evatt. Wilson will face Democrat Jermaine Johnson in November. Things could get heated between President Trump and members of his own party when he travels to Capitol Hill on Wednesday. White House correspondent John Decker says one of the topics on the table has been top of mind for Trump.
2: The president has expressed his displeasure with the Senate Majority Leader, John Thune, as it relates to one piece of legislation in particular. It's the Save America Act that would change the way that federal elections are conducted in this country.
1: Thunes resisted Trump's calls to abolish or suspend the filibuster in order to get it through, insisting the votes just aren't there. Meanwhile, several Republicans have expressed their own frustration with Trump's Iran deal, objecting to the U.S. unfreezing Iranian assets without getting more concessions from the regime. That will also be discussed on Wednesday. An emotional Savannah Guthrie is responding to reports of a second note concerning the fate of her mother. Daria Albinger has details.
3: Savannah Guthrie is sure someone out there knows something.
4: Please do the right thing for us, for our family, for our children. And we love our mom and we'll never stop looking for her. Never.
3: The Today Show host on a second note that was reportedly sent to a TV station in Tucson not long after her mother, Nancy, was abducted from her home. And now she's asking anyone with information to share what they know.
4: And so please, if you're watching,
5: yes.
4: No matter how small, the reward is there.
3: Guthrie says her family is in agony. In New York, I'm Daria Albinger.
1: The first round of the NBA draft is in the books. The Wizards selected A.J. DeBonsa with the first overall pick. The Jazz nabbed Kansas backcourt stud Darren Peterson with the second pick. And with the third pick, the Grizzlies grabbed Duke paint patroller Cameron Boozer. 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
1: NBC News Radio, I'm Mark Mayfield. Key primary races are taking place in New York, Maryland, and Utah today. Rob Martier reports.
2: Much of the national attention is focused on New York, where some Democrat socialists are on the ballot in what many see as a possible look at the political direction of the Democratic Party. The candidates for U.S. House in New York are backed by Democrat socialist New York City Mayor Zoran Mamdani and are focused on issues that include Israel, police reform, and inequality. Voters in South Carolina will also be heading to the polls in runoff elections for governor and the U.S. House. I'm Rob Martier.
1: President Trump is headed to Pennsylvania today to highlight the U.S. economy. Trump will speak at the Mack Trucks plant near Allentown after the facility secured a $47 million contract to build heavy-duty dump trucks for the military. And music industry legend Clive Davis has died at the age of 94. Mark Mayfield, NBC News Radio.
3: Here's the updated forecast from WHTC.com. Lows level off around 55 overnight under mainly clear skies. Chance of thunderstorms Wednesday. Daytime highs approaching 75. Cloudy skies with a few peaks of sun. I'm meteorologist Megan Mulford. Currently, it's 55 degrees.
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1: NBC News Radio, I'm Tammy Trujillo. NBC News is projecting Brad Lander will win the Democratic primary for New York's 10th Congressional District. He spoke to his supporters after the win.
2: Solidarity is the force that we need to vanquish Trump's fascism,
3: yes.
2: To abolish ICE,
3: yes.
2: And to stand up to the billionaires who are rigging our economy.
1: Lander was backed by Democratic Socialist and New York City Mayor Zohran Mamdani. He defeated incumbent Congressman Dan Goldman. Things could get heated between President Trump and members of his own party when he travels to Capitol Hill on Wednesday. White House correspondent John Decker says one of the topics on the table has been top of mind for Trump.
4: The president has expressed his displeasure with the Senate Majority Leader, John Thune, as it relates to one piece of legislation in particular. It's the Save America Act that would change the way that federal elections are conducted in this country.
1: Thune has resisted Trump's calls to abolish or suspend the filibuster in order to get it through, insisting the votes just aren't there. Meanwhile, several Republicans have expressed their own frustration with Trump's Iran deal, objecting to the U.S. unfreezing Iranian assets without getting more concessions from the regime. That will also be discussed Wednesday. Protesters involved in last year's shooting at an ICE detention center south of Dallas have been sentenced. Mark Mayfield has details.
5: Benjamin Song, the man accused of opening fire and striking a police officer, received a 100-year sentence. A handful of others accused of aiding Song were sentenced to 50 years behind bars on terrorism charges. Federal prosecutors called the case domestic terrorism that was inspired by Antifa ideology. I'm Mark Mayfield.
1: Another Blair Witch project's on the way. A reboot of the found footage film hits theaters in September of 27. The original film is considered one of the most successful indie films ever, bringing in nearly $250 million at the global box office. 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
1: NBC News Radio, I'm Mark Mayfield. Key primary races are taking place in New York, Maryland, and Utah today. Rob Martier reports.
2: Much of the national attention is focused on New York, where some Democrat socialists are on the ballot in what many see as a possible look at the political direction of the Democratic Party. The candidates for U.S. House in New York are backed by Democrat socialist New York City Mayor Zoran Mamdani and are focused on issues that include Israel, police reform, and inequality. Voters in South Carolina will also be heading to the polls in runoff elections for governor and the U.S. House. I'm Rob Martier.
1: President Trump is headed to Pennsylvania today to highlight the U.S. economy. Trump will speak at the Mack Trucks plant near Allentown after the facility secured a $47 million contract to build heavy-duty dump trucks for the military. And music industry legend Clive Davis has died at the age of 94. Mark Mayfield, NBC News Radio.
3: Here's the updated forecast from WHTC.com. Lows level off around 55 overnight under partly cloudy skies. Cloudy Wednesday. Storms likely. Highs level off around 74. I'm meteorologist Jennifer Wojcicki. Right now, 54.
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2: NBC News Radio, I'm Tammy Trujillo. The Senate's passed the War Powers Resolution on Iran, marking the first time both chambers of Congress approved such a measure. Mark Mayfield reports.
3: The Senate approved the House-passed resolution, which seeks to end the conflict without Congress declaring war or authorizing the use of military force. The Senate vote was 50-48, with four Republicans joining the majority of Democrats. The passage is mostly symbolic because it doesn't carry the force of law. I'm Mark Mayfield.
2: The votes have been cast in New York City. Mayor Zohran Mamdani says the socialist movement had a great primary election night Tuesday. Mamdani, backed progressive Democrat Brad Lander, won his primary for New York's 10th congressional district. Lander considers himself to be an ally to the socialist movement. And two of the Democratic socialists Mamdani endorsed, Clara Valdez in New York's 7th Congressional District and Darielisa Avila Chevalier in New York's 13th Congressional District, both won their U.S. House primaries. The two women defeated Democratic establishment incumbents. Google is investing $75 million in film studio A24 to develop AI-powered filmmaking tools. That story from Matt Mattinson.
4: The two sides have agreed to a deal that will have the studio work with Google's DeepMind unit. It'll give A24 access to AI research and infrastructure, while DeepMind's researchers will create new workflows with the studio. The deal doesn't include access to A24's content library. I'm at Mattinson.
2: Group play continued at the 2026 FIFA World Cup on Tuesday. Cristiano Ronaldo scored a pair of goals to lead Portugal to a 5-0 victory over Uzbekistan. He made history in that game, becoming the only man ever to score in six tournaments. England played to a scoreless draw against Ghana, while Croatia eliminated Panama from knockout round contention with a 1-0 victory in Toronto. The day was capped off with Colombia taking down the Democratic Republic of the Congo 1-0 in Guadalajara. 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

0: Hi, it's Dan Evans. Coming up on Wednesday's WHTC Morning News, your Holland Public Schools report, Hearing Voices, Holland Farmers Market report, your Harbor Humane Society update, and more. 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
1: NBC News Radio, I'm Mark Mayfield. Key primary races are taking place in New York, Maryland, and Utah today. Rob Martier reports.
2: Much of the national attention is focused on New York, where some Democrat socialists are on the ballot in what many see as a possible look at the political direction of the Democratic Party. The candidates for U.S. House in New York are backed by Democrat socialist New York City Mayor Zoran Mamdani and are focused on issues that include Israel, police reform, and inequality. Voters in South Carolina will also be heading to the polls in runoff elections for governor and the U.S. House. I'm Rob Martier.
1: President Trump is headed to Pennsylvania today to highlight the U.S. economy. Trump will speak at the Mack Trucks plant near Allentown after the facility secured a $47 million contract to build heavy-duty dump trucks for the military. And music industry legend Clive Davis has died at the age of 94. 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
4: Here's the updated forecast from WHTC.com. Lows level off around 53 overnight under partly cloudy skies. Thunderstorms likely Wednesday. Daytime highs approaching 74. Cloudy skies expected. I'm meteorologist Paul Trombley. Currently 52.
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1: NBC News Radio, I'm Mark Mayfield. President Trump will host NATO Secretary General Mark Rutte at the White House today. Tammy Trujillo reports.
2: The meeting comes during a tense period where Trump this week again criticized NATO for what he sees as a lack of support with the war against Iran. The meeting comes ahead of the NATO summit in Turkey next month. I'm Tammy Trujillo.
1: Things could get heated between President Trump and members of his own party when he travels to Capitol Hill today. White House correspondent John Decker says one of the topics on the table has been top of mind for Trump.
3: The president has expressed his displeasure with the Senate Majority Leader, John Thune, as it relates to one piece of legislation in particular. It's the Save America Act that would change the way that federal elections are conducted in this country.
1: Thune has resisted Trump's calls to abolish or suspend the filibuster in order to get it through, insisting the votes just aren't there. Meanwhile, several Republicans have expressed their own frustration with Trump's Iran deal, objecting to the U.S. unfreezing Iranian assets without getting more concessions from the regime. That will also be discussed today. New York City Mayor Zoran Mamdani is cheering the results of Tuesday's primaries, saying the socialist movement had a great election night. Mamdani-backed progressive Democrat Brad Lander won his primary for New York's 10th Congressional District. In addition, two of the Democratic socialists Mamdani endorsed both won their U.S. House primaries, defeating Democratic establishment incumbents. A flood threat persists for millions across the central and southern U.S. A level 2 out of 4 flash flood risk was issued for parts of Kansas, Oklahoma, and northern Texas yesterday as thunderstorms and heavy rain eyed the region. The threat spreads into parts of Arkansas and Mississippi as the week moves on. And a ceremony today in Miami-Dade County, Florida, marks a somber anniversary. Today marks 5 years since the Surfside condo collapse that killed 98 people. A ceremony will be held this morning at the scene of the deadly collapse. 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

0: Hi, it's Dan Evans. Coming up on Wednesday's WHTC Morning News, your Holland Public Schools report, Hearing Voices, Holland Farmers Market report, your Harbor Humane Society update, and more. 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
1: NBC News Radio, I'm Mark Mayfield. Key primary races are taking place in New York, Maryland, and Utah today. Rob Martier reports.
2: Much of the national attention is focused on New York, where some Democrat socialists are on the ballot in what many see as a possible look at the political direction of the Democratic Party. The candidates for U.S. House in New York are backed by Democrat socialist New York City Mayor Zoran Mamdani and are focused on issues that include Israel, police reform, and inequality. Voters in South Carolina will also be heading to the polls in runoff elections for governor and the U.S. House. I'm Rob Martier.
1: President Trump is headed to Pennsylvania today to highlight the U.S. economy. Trump will speak of the Mack Trucks plant near Allentown after the facility secured a $47 million contract to build heavy-duty dump trucks for the military. And music industry legend Clive Davis has died at the age of 94. Mark Mayfield, NBC News Radio.
3: 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They train their techs 270 hours, and that ain't to be taken lightly.
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8: Here's the updated forecast from WHTC.com. Cloudy skies today with thunderstorms likely. Daytime highs approaching 74. Cloudy skies expected again tonight. Chance of thunderstorms, lows dip down to about 61. I'm meteorologist Megan Mulford. Currently 54.
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1: NBC News Radio, I'm Michael Kastner. Democratic New York City Mayor Zoran Mamdani and the Socialist Movement had a great primary election night Tuesday. Mamdani-backed progressive Democrat Brad Lander won his primary for New York's 10th Congressional District.
2: Brad brings a kindness to this work. He brings a sincerity to this work. He brings a vision of politics that is more than what we've seen for so long.
1: Lander considers himself to be an ally to the socialist movement. Also, two of the Democratic Socialists Mamdani endorsed, Claire Valdez of New York's 7th Congressional District and Dara Lisa Avila Chevalier in New York's 13th Congressional District, both won their U.S. House primaries. Avila Chevalier and Lander defeated Democratic establishment incumbents. A federal judge is blocking the Trump administration from making arrests at immigration courts. More from Tammy Trujillo.
3: Tuesday's ruling from a federal court in San Francisco says the ICE policy of detaining migrants in courthouse hallways has had a chilling effect on attendance at court proceedings. The ruling in a class action lawsuit blocks ICE agents nationwide from making arrests inside immigration courts. A lawyer for the Department of Homeland Security condemned the ruling and called it, quote, judicial activism in service of an anti-American open borders agenda. I'm Tammy Trujillo.
1: The United Nations is evacuating thousands of sailors stranded in the Strait of Hormuz. More from Mark Mayfield.
4: The UN's International Maritime Organization released a statement on Tuesday saying it has begun evacuating over 11,000 sailors who have been stuck in the waterway since the U.S. and Israel began their attacks on Iran in February. The statement says the evacuations are being carried out in close cooperation with the U.S., Iran, and other coastal states in the region.
1: Michael Kastner, NBC News Radio.
5: Hey, West Michigan, it's Jer from Park Theater. 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
1: Arizona Senator Ruben Gallego is responding to allegations of misusing campaign money. Wendy Swanson with more.
6: In a post on X, Gallego didn't dispute the allegations, instead saying that laws allow for child care reimbursement. An investigative report by Politico alleged that the Democratic senator used $18,000 from his leadership PAC for child care since 2019. He's also accused of funding elaborate family trips to the Super Bowl and Disney with campaign cash. Gallego says the nice venues are a part of the fundraising because that's where the donors are, adding that he's not wealthy. Gallego is considering a presidential run in 2028. In Arizona, I'm Wendy Swanson.
1: FIFA has confirmed that President Trump will attend the World Cup final in New Jersey. Jonathan O'Halloran reports.
7: President Trump will present the World Cup trophy to the winning team following the game at MetLife Stadium on July 19th. The FIFA president usually presents the trophy. This will mark the first time since 1982 that a head of state presented it to the winners. The president's attendance is sure to lead to even higher security measures for fans attending the game who were already going through extensive security screenings. In New York, I'm Jonathan O'Halloran.
1: Google is investing $75 million in film studio A24 to develop AI-powered filmmaking tools. Matt Mattinson with more.
8: The two sides have agreed to a deal that will have the studio work with Google's DeepMind unit. It'll give A24 access to AI research and infrastructure, while DeepMind's researchers will create new workflows with the studio. The deal doesn't include access to A24's content library. I'm at Mattinson.
1: The Mega Millions jackpot is up to nearly $500 million after no one won last night's lottery drawing. The cash option on that is over $220 million. Michael Kastner, NBC News Radio.
9: With a news update on WHDC Holland's Cool FM, I'm Gary Stevens. The Holland City Council is going on a field trip this evening. After convening its biweekly study session at 6 p.m. in the second floor training room of Holland City Hall, members of the governing panel will be joined by city staffers on a van tour to look at past, present, and future housing projects in the Tulip City. This comes a week after the Hope Apartments project off of West 10th Street and Pine Avenue had a media preview of its pending opening, as well as Mayor Nathan Box, with his fellow council members, canceling a letter of credit for Lakeshore Habitat for Humanity due to the imminent completion of the Vista Green housing development off of West 36th Street.
10: Not only is it important to build those homes, but it's important to build them in locations that are convenient to work for the people that are going to be living them in them as well. And Holland and the city obviously is a great central location for folks, but the townships have been stepping up as well and making sure that there are projects that are taking place.
9: No other business is slated for the Holland City Council during tonight's study session. A 49-year-old Granville man charged with driving drunk and killing two 17-year-olds near Six Lakes last Thursday night admitted he drank a fifth of whiskey before getting on the road. Ryan Nowicki was found with a bottle of Jim Beam in his waistband after the crash that killed Latrice McFerrin and Mark Pettengill. Nowicki admitted several times that he was drunk, adding, "Nobody here is stupid. We know what happened. Why are you putting me through all these tests?" He is held on a $2 million bond. The man who was found dead on Father's Day in a wooded area in Kalamazoo has been identified as 44-year-old Alex Frey Caballero. Kalamazoo Public Safety said he had visible injuries and his death is being investigated as a murder. No suspects have been identified. Detectives are asking anyone with information to contact them. Frey Caballero was found in a wooded area near Parkway Drive and East Michigan Avenue. A framework for the fiscal year 2027 state budget has been reached by Governor Whitmer, House Speaker Matt Hall, and Senate Majority Leader Winnie Brinks. Hall said the agreement was reached late Monday night and schools get an increase in funding.
11: We're not going to see any tax increases. We won't see any raid of the rainy day fund. So those will not happen, which were major lines in the sand that I drew. And we will see a smaller budget than last year.
9: Hall added that the spending plan does not include a property tax cut, but says conversations on that are still happening. State law says a budget needs to be on the governor's desk by July 1st. Speaking of the governor, she'll appeal a Federal Emergency Management Agency decision that denied disaster assistance for West Michigan from four tornadoes that struck on March 30th. The twisters killed four people and damaged homes and businesses in Branch, Cass, and St. Joseph counties. The U.S. Small Business Administration did approve low-interest disaster loans for businesses, nonprofits, renters, and homeowners impacted by the storms. Get the latest news anytime at WHTC.com.
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14: 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No issues traffic-wise, US 31, Business 196, Chicago Drive, looking clear for you so far. 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A cloudy day on the way. Rain and thunderstorms throughout the day, off and on. 68 are high, cloudy 59 tonight. Morning clouds tomorrow, then a little bit of sunshine in the afternoon, a high of 71 for Friday. Wrapping up our work week, mostly cloudy, 78. Now mostly clear, 55 in Zeeland, 58 in Holland. Get the forecast sent to you weekdays. 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
14: 6:12 now, it's WHTC Morning News on Holland's Cool FM. Believe it or not, it's a Wednesday morning. I don't know why I said that, but here we go through another work week here. Happy hump day to you on this 24th day of June. WHTC Morning News on Holland's Cool FM. Dan Evans here, Gary Stevens working, as I usually say, feverishly in the newsroom. Easy for me to say on a Wednesday morning. But anyway, we're getting set to pass along news, weather, sports, traffic, information, entertainment. And as usual, I'll toss in a couple of tunes as well. Get your day started here. Weather-wise, looking not so good for today. Cloudy skies, expecting rain and thunderstorms on and off today with a high of about 68. 71 tomorrow, mostly cloudy, 78 Friday. I see a trend, so as usual, I'm a little curious here, checking out our weekend forecast. As we like to do, let's see here, mostly sunny Saturday, 82, okay, and some morning showers on Sunday, otherwise a little warmer, 85. We have some serious summertime weather on the way across the lakeshore. It is WHTC Morning News on Holland's Cool FM. Dan Evans here. I know I already said that, but sometimes you want to say it twice. We're having some good fun so far. Jim McKinney filling in for Brent Allen across the hall. The Lakeshore is 92.7 The Van. And Gary and I here, we're keeping the ball rolling, I guess, as they say. Let's check out, usually do in the morning here, a couple of events coming up. Holland Farmers Market, maybe a little wet one today. A Street Marketplace, 8 to 2 o'clock, either which way. We'll talk with market manager Barb Kazmarek, who may recommend an umbrella, or as they say down south, an umbrella. And if you come out to the market this morning. Tomorrow, a couple of cool things happening. World's largest swimming lesson at the Holland Aquatic Center from 11 to 1.
30: Music on Main tomorrow night in downtown Zealand. Hopefully good weather for that with the band Pretty Rage. I've heard of them. Street Performer Series also continues tomorrow night, downtown Holland, 6:30 to 8:30. Let's go to the weekend. Summer Concert Series features Easy Joy Friday night, Collin Park, 7:30. Friday and Saturday, that Celtic Waterfront Festival returns to Holland at the Ottawa County Fairgrounds. And, of course, Saturday's Holland Farmers Market at the 8th Street Marketplace. Just a couple of the things that are happening, and you can always go to holland.org. for information on what's going on around the area. That's the Convention and Visitors Bureau's website there. All right, 6:15, I read about this, and see if you agree. An annual study on the best states for a summer road trip just came out. And Rhode Island, America's tiniest state, well, that came in last. The study looked at 32 different factors in three categories: cost, safety, and how many attractions or activities there are, like national parks, amusement parks, beaches, lakes, scenic drives. And according to these results, the best state for a summer road trip this year, drum roll please, Minnesota. All right, that's partially due to it being top three in safety. The five best summer road trip states, according to this survey: Minnesota, Utah, Louisiana, New York, and Florida. About the five worst states for road trips, I mentioned Rhode Island. I don't know why, maybe just because it's so small. Delaware, Connecticut, California, and Maryland. Well, California has the most stuff to do, but it's also the most expensive, especially with gas. Louisiana is the cheapest. Maine is the safest. New Mexico is the least safe. And Delaware has the least stuff to do. There you go, as you plan your U.S. of A road trip for 2026. Oh, by the way, our state of Michigan came in at number 21. All righty. Somebody on social media asked the question, what's a name that's so bad you can't believe a parent actually gave it to their own child? Well, that's a weird question to ask, but I found it a little interesting here. Here are some of the best responses. How about this? The name ABCDE. Mm-hmm. Pronounced Absidy. All right. Number two, Lester. Ah, come on, that's not so bad. Number three, the name was ESPN. Pronounced Espin. Mm-hmm. Yeah, that's weird. Number four, Ursula. Yeah, the Little Mermaid ruined that, apparently. Marvin came at five. I don't know. That's a cool old man's, old guy's name, right? Number six, Bertha. Okay. Number seven, Neve, which is heaven spelled backwards. I know some Neves. Number eight, Archibald, which you could just say Arch, Archie. All right, nine, Mulva. And I don't get this. Coming in at 10, Todd. All right, either which way. I think the worst one is A, B, C, D, E. But either way, let's move on. Our Tigers have their four-game winning streak snapped, losing 4-3 to the Yankees yesterday. And that series, that team will wrap, those teams, will wrap up their series tonight. 6:15 is our broadcast time with the Tigers and the Yankees at Comerica Park. Dan Dickerson on the air at 6:15. All right, our Sunrise Smile on this Wednesday morning features, if I can find it, there you go, comedian Mark Maron on his parents sending him to summer camp.
2: I'm a comedian for a very specific reason, and it has to do with my parents. Look, if your parents ever sent you to more than one summer camp in the summer, it wasn't about you having a good time. They wanted you out of the house. They didn't want to deal with you anymore. And they'll try to push it off on you, like, you need to learn new things. They're like, when is a Jewish kid going to need to ride a horse? Seriously, when am I going to need to ride a horse? What situation will I ever be in where I'm like, thank God I went to that camp where they all made fun of me because I can ride this horse right out of here? My mother also found me a guitar teacher that was a guy who was married. There was these two Christian hippies, little chubby Christian hippies, and they would come, they would pick me up at school, they would take me to swim practice, they would take me out to dinner, and then they'd take me home to their house and teach me guitar. And my mother would say, how was your guitar lesson? And I would say, with my other parents, it was fine.
30: Coming up on this morning's WHTC Morning News, Paul Harvey has the rest of the story around 8:25, 26, somewhere in there. Your Holland Public Schools report at 7:13 this morning. Hearing Voices with Scott Watson, 7:40. I mentioned this earlier, Holland Farmers Market Report with Market Manager Barb Kaczmarek, 8:13 this morning, and 8:40 Harbor Humane Society update with Director of Marketing this morning, Jen Nurnberg. And we do have all that big old family size bag of chips straight up 6:20 on Wednesday morning National Sports Time.
3: First round of the NBA draft is in the books. Wizards selected BYU forward AJ DeBonta with the first overall pick.
4: It's meant a lot to me. Obviously, me being number one throughout all my high school career, I definitely wanted to be a staple to be number one pick in the NBA draft and be in the same conversation with LeBron James, Cooper Fly, Allen Iverson, guys like that.
3: Kansas guard Darren Peterson went second to the Jazz. Grizzlies grabbed Duke forward Cameron Boozer third overall. Bulls selected North Carolina's Caleb Wilson fourth. Illinois guard Keaton Wagler went to the Clippers to round out the top five. At the World Cup, Cristiano Ronaldo scored two goals to become the first player to score in six different World Cups as Portugal crushed Uzbekistan 5-0 in Houston. The Phillies exploded for eight runs, all with two outs in the ninth, to stun the Nationals 14-9 in D.C. That's sports. I'm Ron Zamos.
30: 6:21 this morning's Tigers game recap brought to you by OK Tire Stores, serving the West Michigan Lakeshore since 1965, locations in Holland, Zeeland, and Hamilton.
5: Drop ball and a base hit in the right field for McKinstry.
6: 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Here's Dan Dickerson.
19: Hi, this is Dan Dickerson, New York Yankees. Even up their series with the Tigers at a game apiece with a 4-3 win over the Tigers. This is the matchup of Casey Mize against Carlos Rodon. Casey Mize's stuff was really good.

0: Buehrling passed second base, and then David Bednar closed it out. Four up, four down. He got the last out of the eighth inning and three outs in the ninth. Yankees win by the final of 4-3. Tigers fall to 34-45 with a loss. Yankees 47-31 with the win. Wrap-up of the series coming up on Wednesday night. Tigers send Tarek Skubal to the mound looking for his first win. Coming off the injured list, Ryan Weathers, he's good from the left side for the Yankees, goes for New York. 6:40 starter on the air at 6:15 on the Detroit Tigers radio network.
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9: 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Here's a retirement question worth asking. If your adult children are financially secure, do they really need a large inheritance? Now, if your children really need help, that's different. Through thoughtful planning still matters, but many retirees today have children who are saving well, investing wisely, and building strong retirements on their own. 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
12: Now, the rest of the story. It was Malibu in June. The weather was gray and cold and windy, not at all what Bob and his family had hoped for when the friend invited them to his beachfront home. But Bob had promised his two young sons a swim in the ocean, and that rain or shine they would have. The first order of business that morning was a sandcastle for three-year-old Max. Dad laughed to watch the boy gathering wet sand in his tiny hands. "Do it this way," said Dad, and before long, as fathers do, he had taken over the project, and little Max sat spellbound, observing. And then the wind whipped up. David, a big boy of 12, was eager to swim. "Stay close," Dad admonished, but David had already started splashing about, deaf with enthusiasm. Dad waded in. The water was chilly.

0: surf caressed him soothingly. He had desperately needed this respite, to spend some time romping with the boys, to ponder nothing more ponderous than an eternity of water stretched out before him. He could almost see the western horizon now through the leaden sky, and the surf surged more powerfully. From his daydream, Bob suddenly awakened to the distant sound of a voice calling for Dad. He glanced back at the beach. Little Max was still preoccupied with fantastic additions to the sandcastle. And then Bob's eyes darted seaward. Son David, a minute before, only arm's length away, was now a bobbing dot in the rolling gray. Dad, the boy called out, more urgently this time. And in an instant, Bob knew what had happened. Undertow. Young David had paddled about happily and then realized that he was being drawn quickly away from shore. He had struggled against the current, but the more he did, the stronger it became. A few minutes more, and he would be all but unreachable in the open sea. Dad plunged into the surf. In 20 feet, he could feel it, as though something huge and invisible were inhaling him. Dad swam harder. David was thrashing about in panic. Dad hollered, "Hold on, I'm almost there." And with one hand, he reached out, grabbed the flailing boy. It took all of Dad's might to fight the undertow with David clinging to him. But he fought it, and he won. And when they pulled themselves from the water, David looked at his father. He said, "I'm sorry, Dad." There was a bloody bruise over Bob's right eye. "Don't mention it," Dad answered, smiling. And nobody did. And neither would we, except that only hours later, that very evening, something unforeseen and terrible happened. And Dad never came home again. For destiny has its own undertow, an irresistible undertow. And yet on the way to his own grave, Dad managed to reach out to his son with a parting gift of life itself and an indelible memory which you now share. To this day, some 40 years later, the world recalls what happened the night of June 5, 1968, at the Ambassador Hotel in Los Angeles, when an assassin named Sirhan Sirhan gunned down, shot to death, the father, the dad, named Robert Kennedy, who that morning had saved his own son's life. But now you know about that morning on the beach, and the until now uncelebrated rescue at Malibu, because you now know the rest of the story.
1: 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WHTC Morning News on Holland's Cool FM. Right now, mostly clear skies across our lakeshore. 55 in Zeeland, 58 in Holland, and your weather details on the way. Coming up in your next half hour of WHTC Morning News on Holland's Cool FM, your NBC News update on the way. We'll get local news headlines, local sports as well, out of the newsroom. And Gary, Chris Conley on the way, telling us what happened on this day. Mike Avery's Outdoor Magazine Minute, along with Rusty Harbison with Farm News and Michigan Ag Now. We have all that and more coming up following your NBC News updates.

0: NBC News Radio, I'm Michael Kastner. Two Democratic incumbent members of Congress have been unseated in New York City, thanks in part to the political influence of New York City Mayor Zoran Mamdani. Former City Comptroller Brad Lander has ousted incumbent Dan Goldman in the city's 10th district. Claire Valdez wins the 7th district in Brooklyn and Queens, making her all but a lock-in to replace the retiring Nydia Velazquez. A federal judge is blocking the Trump administration from making arrests at immigration courts. Tuesday's ruling from a federal court in San Francisco says the ICE policy of detaining migrants in courthouse hallways has a chilling effect on attendance at court proceedings. Earth, Wind & Fire being crowned the greatest R&B group of all time by Billboard. The group took the top spot out of 50 on the Billboard list. They're followed by The Temptations and Sly and the Family Stone. Michael Kastner, NBC News Radio.
1: Good morning. I'm Gary Stevens in the WHTC newsroom, and these are some of the stories we're following for you. Holland's congressman spoke in favor of that massive housing affordability bill on the floor of the U.S. House last night. Retail establishments in five Lakeshore communities will share in over $1.5 million in grants issued statewide. Lakeshore seniors missed a community day in Holland a month ago. A similar event takes place tomorrow in Allegan. Details on these stories on WHTC News, following NBC News at WO.
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3: 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Traffic and weather together. So far, so good. A little bit extra volume on US 31, but no big deal. So far on this Wednesday, we do have rain coming through. Yep, your weather outlook from WHTC.com. Cloudy skies today, off and on rain and thunderstorms. 68 are high, cloudy and 59 tonight. Morning clouds, a little bit of sun tomorrow afternoon, 71, and then mostly cloudy for Friday, 78. Right now, mostly clear, 55 Zeeland, 58 in Holland. 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
3: 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And you need to be careful as to how you interact with the creatures in stories, that is, if you believe.
5: 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The bad, known as the Redcaps, are murderous goblins found in Scotland. There are also the Banshees, who are Irish omens of death. Now, there are rules for fairy interaction. 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But that sounds fun. I'm Bree Tennis.
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0: That's right. Happy birthday to you if today is, in fact, your birthday, the 24th day of June. If it is, you're sharing it with actress Michelle Lee. Michelle Lee is 84 today. She was in the TV series Knots Landing and the movies Along Came Polly and The Love Bug. Rock and Roll Hall of Famer Mick Fleetwood, 79 years old today and still doing it. He's a co-founder and drummer, of course, of the group Fleetwood Mac. Actor Peter Weller, 79 today. He was in the movies Star Trek Into Darkness, Mighty Aphrodite, and RoboCop. Finally, actress Nancy Allen, 76 today. She was in the films Carrie, Poltergeist 3, and the RoboCop film series. 641 WHDC Morning News on Holland's Cool FM. Mostly clear, 55 Zealand, 58 Holland, and Sports Time with Gary.
1: Jazz Chisholm Jr.'s two-run homer in the sixth inning put the visiting Yankees ahead to stay as New York held off the Tigers last night 4-3.
2: I was looking for the pitch all night. I think I got it first. Strike I got of the day from him was that same pitch, and I was looking for it all day after that because I felt like I missed it early in the game. So I was on it until I got it again and hammered it.
1: The series at Comerica Park in Detroit concludes this evening with coverage from Dan Dickerson at 6:15 p.m. on WHDC Holland's Cool FM. Pete Crow Armstrong's three-run homer kept a five-run Chicago second inning. Well, Dansby Swanson had a homer with four RBI as Craig Council's Cubs went on to beat the Mets in New York last night 9-6.
3: With Pete going so well, I think just getting runners on with Pete coming up, we had been lacking that a little bit, but getting base runners for Pete is important too, and Dansby swinging the bat well helps that.
1: The series at Citi Field in Queens continues today with a day-night doubleheader. Miguel Vargas's solo homer in the sixth inning snapped a 1-1 tie as the White Sox edged the visiting Cleveland Guardians last night 2-1.
2: Just trying to compete at this point, you know. Just trying to get on base and, you know, let the guys behind me do the job. You know, I got a really good pitch and, you know, focusing on it.
1: The series at Wright Field in Chicago concludes this afternoon. Alfredo Duño's RBI single in the seventh inning broke a 4-4 tie as the Dayton Dragons defeated the visiting West Michigan Whitecaps last night 8-5. The series at Day Air Ballpark continues this evening. That's a look at sports. I'm Gary Stevens.
0: Brian Spencer brings you What's New Around Holland daily at 10:25. 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
9: In the movie, three of Private James Ryan's brothers are killed in action. Two of the Ryan boys died during the Normandy invasion. A third died of malaria in the Pacific. A small detachment was sent to find James Francis Ryan, an Army paratrooper who was dropped behind enemy lines. The movie is based in part on the real-life story of the Nyland brothers from upstate New York. Preston and Bob Nyland were killed in action. Bob died a hero, defending a bridge that the Germans needed for their retreat. It was thought the brother Edward Nyland was killed in the Pacific, but he was later liberated from a Japanese prisoner of war camp. The fourth brother, Fritz Nyland, was sent home from the front lines and completed his military service at a stateside base. The movie, Saving Private Ryan, premiered on this day, June 24th, 1998. And on this day, remember, there is some truth to be found in the best stories. I'm Chris Conley.
0: Thank you, Chris. 647 WHTC Morning News on Holland's Cool FM. Also on this day, this 24th day of June, it's National Pralines Day. Whether you prefer the Southern Pecan version or the classic European candy, it's a sweet way to celebrate the middle of the week. Today, National Take Your Dog to Work Day. Left my dog at home. For many pet owners, that sounds like a great idea right up until the first barking fit during a meeting. June 24th is also International Fairy Day. I mentioned that earlier, celebrating the folklore, stories, and imagination that have inspired generations of storytellers. All that on this Wednesday, 24th day of June.
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17: This is Mike Avery with today's Outdoor Magazine Minute. The color of a trolling spoon is important. Scott Artsinger of Michigan-based Dreamweaver Lures says coming up with the combinations is pretty non-scientific.
18: I came up with a lot of colors myself last year, and pretty much you're standing in a paint booth and thinking, yep, this is going to work, this is going to work. You know, you spray a little yellow, spray a little orange. And, that's how you come up with them. I mean, basically, that's how you come up with them.
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20: Straight up 652, WHTC Morning News on Holland's Cool FM. Dan Evans here, and Gary Stevens in our newsroom. Do you play the lottery? Who wants to be a millionaire or maybe even a billionaire? Well, the Mega Millions jackpot is up nearly $500 million after nobody won last night's lottery drawing. Millions across the country were hoping to win that would be $467 million in yesterday's drawing, but nobody matched all six numbers. So the grand prize rolls over to Friday's drawing when it will be worth $489 million. That cash option on it, that is over $220 million. I wish you luck, and as I usually say, can't play unless you win, and I ain't gonna win.
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20: 6:54 WHTC Morning News on Holland's Cool FM, ahead of Rusty Halverson and Michigan Ag now. Checking traffic and weather together, yeah, and all of a sudden a lot more volume, a lot more cars, vehicles, trucks, you name it, on US 31. Moderate volume, some minor slowdowns traveling through Holland this morning. Here's the latest forecast from WHTC.com. Cloudy, off and on rain and some thunderstorms today, too. 68. Cloudy, 59 tonight. Morning clouds, a little bit of sun tomorrow afternoon. 71, mostly cloudy Friday. 78. Right now, mostly clear. 53 Zealand, 55 in Holland. 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
25: At what point does the high price of beef begin to limit consumer purchases at the grocery store? Dr. Daryl Peel, a livestock market economist at Oklahoma State University, spoke on that topic during the recent U.S. Meat Export Federation spring meeting in Oklahoma City. He said it's not happening yet.
1: Economists define demand as willingness and ability to pay. The current situation tells us right now consumers have both. They're doing fine. A lot of the preferences and the willingness that we see in that, I think, does relate back to COVID and the way people learn to cook and eat and so on during that time period. The thing that could threaten demand would be ability. And so that would be the thing that could do it. But you also understand those demand curves slope downward. As supply goes down, there's less beef, and prices will go up to ration a smaller supply. And so some people are going to eat less beef, but it's not because of demand destruction. It's just because there isn't as much beef. And the way markets work is we find out who wants it the most, and they win the bid.
25: Don Close, the senior animal protein analyst at Terrain, is not quite as certain.
2: Our Terrain data shows beef is not only gaining, but we continue to gain on the other species. Mm-hmm. I don't think we're to a point where beef is losing ground to the other species. My pause is this. We're 65, 70 days now into a period of a dollar plus gallon price increase in gasoline. Total demand picture, because of the lag in getting that import-export data, it's about 3 months behind before you have the complete picture. When we get the hard data from the last 60 days, what we're expecting is we don't think we're losing them to the other species, but we do think we're seeing some evidence that they're starting to trade down that beef ladder from a ribeye to a strip to a sirloin, and all the way through. I'm going to be a touch cautious.
25: Don Close of Terrain. 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I'm Rusty Halverson on 99.7 and 1450 WHTC.
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5: A nonprofit that helps people with vision loss is raising awareness about blindness, which is on the rise in America. The company called Vision says there's been a recent technology boom in devices to aid the visually impaired to keep them working or performing everyday tasks. Vision CEO Molly Egan recommends people get an eye exam if they start to experience vision issues.
6: When the ophthalmologist says you've got a disorder and you're losing your vision, there's nothing you can do, know that that's not true. There's help out there. There's vision rehabilitation. We do it every day at Visions, and we can come and work with you in your home.
5: The CDC says 12 million Americans 40 or older have visual impairments. New research is suggesting people who exercise and take in more protein than the minimal amount recommended have a better chance for better long-term health. The University of Cambridge published findings in the Frontiers in Nutrition and argue that current recommendations are geared toward preventing deficiency, but not helping people achieve the best possible long-term quality of health. Health update, I'm Scott Pringle.
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26: NBC News Radio, I'm Michael Kastner. Democratic Socialists are the big winners in New York's primary elections. The candidates endorsed by New York City Mayor Zoran Mamdani include progressive challenger Brad Lander, who has accused Israel of committing genocide in Gaza. He beat two-term incumbent Dan Goldman, who was supported by pro-Israel groups. Democratic Socialist Claire Valdez won the primary for New York's 7th Congressional District, also running on a pro-Palestinian platform. The Senate has passed a war powers resolution on Iran, marking the first time both chambers of Congress have approved such a measure.
0: On this motion, the yeas are 50, the nays are 48. The concurrent motion is agreed to.
26: The Senate on Tuesday approved the House-passed resolution, which seeks to end the conflict without Congress declaring war or authorizing the use of military force. Four Republicans joined the majority of Democrats in passing the resolution. Its passage is mostly symbolic, however, because it doesn't carry the force of law. Alan Dershowitz, former defense attorney for the late sex criminal Jeffrey Epstein, will testify before the House Oversight Committee next month. More from Mark Mayfield.
8: Dershowitz helped obtain a plea deal for Epstein in 2008. Epstein pleaded guilty to prostitution charges in Florida and got immunity for federal sex trafficking charges. Dershowitz is set to appear July the 20th for an interview with the committee, which is investigating Epstein's relationships and activities.
26: President Trump is expected to sign a massive housing affordability bill later today with a goal of lowering prices. The bill cleared the House Tuesday night after it passed in the Senate on Monday in an overwhelmingly bipartisan vote. Democratic Senator Elizabeth Warren.
9: And the American dream of home ownership is now out of reach for millions of families.
26: Michael Kastner, NBC News Radio. Millions across Europe are sweltering in a deadly heat wave. Tammy Trujillo has an update.
10: Temperatures have been climbing across the continent since last week, and at least 40 deaths in France have been ruled heat wave related. Record high temperatures have also been reported in Spain and the UK, where many residents don't have air conditioning. The most extreme heat has been reported in France, where they saw the hottest day on record when it hit 109 degrees earlier this week. The heat wave is expected to intensify today and Thursday. I'm Tammy Trujillo.
26: A 13-year-old boy is okay after sliding down the 50-foot drop of a Disneyland ride. More from Daniel Martindale.
11: Disney Resort officials say it happened on Sunday evening after the boy got out of a log flume vehicle on Tiana's Bayou Adventure before the ride was over. Alleged witnesses discussing the incident on social media say the teen then slid down the last drop of the ride on his own. The ride was quickly stopped by employees and closed for the night. It reopened on Monday. Officials say the boy was evaluated at a local hospital, then released. I'm Daniel Martindale.
26: Lucid is set to cut around 18% of its workforce. More from Matt Mattinson.
12: That's according to a filing with the SEC, with the electric vehicle maker saying the move will save the company nearly $160 million. It affects full-time employees, contractors, and hourly production workers, including around 700 people employed at its Arizona factory. Lucid intends to complete the plan by the end of this year's third quarter. In Phoenix, I'm at Mattinson.
26: Today is International Fairy Day, and you need to be careful as to how you interact with creatures in stories. That is, if you believe. More from Bree Tennis.
13: We are celebrating creatures deeply rooted in Celtic culture today. Tinkerbell, the fairy godmother, the tooth fairy, leprechauns, all good fairies. The bad, known as the Redcaps, are murderous goblins found in Scotland. There are also the Banshees, who are Irish omens of death.
26: Michael Kastner, NBC News Radio.
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14: Dovetailing coverage from NBC News, a massive housing affordability bill with the goal of lowering prices is heading to President Trump's desk. The bill, which cleared the House in an overwhelmingly bipartisan vote last night after it passed the Senate in a similar motion on Monday, would cut away some of the red tape and make it easier to build homes, while also putting limits on institutional investors buying up houses. Holland Congressman Bill Heisinger spoke in favor of the legislation on the House floor.
15: I fought passionately and, frankly, sometimes stubbornly, as the chairman will tell you, for this bipartisan legislation because it helps restore the American dream by making housing more affordable and available.
14: Mr. Trump is expected to sign the measure today. Retail establishments in five Lakeshore communities will share in over $1.5 million in grants issued statewide. Yesterday, the Michigan Strategic Fund announced that 69 small businesses will be supported through the Michigan Economic Development Corporation's Match on Main program, which aims to create resilience and strengthen downtown regions. Among the recipients are 317 Coffee in Hudsonville, Nine Moons in Plainwell, Mandu Escapes La Creme in Zeeland, K&V's Tip a Few Tavern in Grand Haven, and Kenmu Studios Root Coffee House in Fenville. La Creme is receiving nearly $17,000, the other four in line for $25,000 each. The 69 total recipients this year emerged from 144 applicants in 83 communities, the highest participant rate in the history of the Match on Main program, which has supported 727 small businesses since its inception in 2019. If Lakeshore seniors missed the community day in Holland a month ago, a similar event takes place tomorrow in Allegan. The Allegan County Senior Expo focuses on issues, services, and support for older residents and their caregivers, with up to 45 local vendors, entertainment, workshops, and free immunizations from the county's health department. Among the organizations participating is the Allegan County Community Foundation, whose youth services manager is Amanda Chappell.
17: We have a vendor booth, so we'll be in the area with all the other community partners that are there. We'll have like fun little information at our table, giveaways. We'll have a staff member there, so we'll be happy to chat with you there. And then the Community Foundation is also hosting two workshops that day. They're the same workshop, just two sessions. And it's focused on leaving a legacy, and so talking to seniors about what they want their legacy to be and how they might be able to work with the Community Foundation to leave their legacy.
14: The Allegan County Senior Expo runs from 8:30 a.m. to 1:30 p.m. at the First Baptist Church off of 32nd Street. That's M40 in Allegan. The event is free, but the deadline for workshop and lunch allocation registration was last Wednesday. However, organizers say that one can contact Allegan County Senior Services for any last-minute availability. Get the latest news anytime at WHTC.com.
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20: Well, good morning, 709 WHTC Morning News on Holland's Cool FM on this Wednesday morning, 24th day of June. Traffic and weather together. Moderate volume, light to moderate, I guess. Just some minor delays on US 31 as you travel through Holland this morning. Let's check out your WHTC forecast from WHTC.com. Cloudy skies today, rain and thunderstorms expected. 68 are high, cloudy 59 tonight. Morning clouds, afternoon sun tomorrow, 71, and then mostly cloudy on Friday, 78. Now, partly cloudy, some clouds rolling in, 53 in Zeeland, 55 in Holland. Get the forecast sent to weekdays by texting the word STORM to 80373. 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
4: Things could get heated between President Trump and members of his own party when he travels to Capitol Hill today. White House correspondent John Decker says one of the topics on the table has been top of mind for Trump.
22: The president has expressed his displeasure with the Senate Majority Leader, John Thune, as it relates to one piece of legislation in particular. It's the Save America Act that would change the way that federal elections are conducted in this country.
4: Thune has resisted Trump's calls to abolish or suspend the filibuster in order to get it through, insisting the votes just aren't there. Meanwhile, several Republicans have expressed their own frustration with Trump's Iran deal, objecting to the U.S. unfreezing Iranian assets without getting more concessions from the regime. And President Trump will host NATO Secretary

0: General Mark Rutte at the White House today. The meeting comes during a tense period where Trump this week again criticized NATO for what Trump sees as a lack of support with the war against Iran. The meeting comes ahead of the NATO summit in Turkey next month. That's Politics. I'm Mark Mayfield.
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1: 7:13 on your Wednesday morning. It's the Holland Public Schools Report. And Holland Public Schools is ready to serve thousands of free meals to hundreds of families in the city during their seven-day meal box program on Thursday. Jason Craner with details.
2: My name is Arletha Banks, and I'm the Nutrition Service Director for Holland Public Schools.
3: Arletha, before we talk about what's happening this summer with Holland Nutritional Services, let's talk a little bit about how the last school year went.
2: Holland Public School is a CEP school, and that is community eligible. Because of our free and reduced rate, we are eligible to give every student, no matter their income level, a free lunch, free breakfast. Also, in conjunction with the Michigan School Meals, we were able to carry that through this school year. A total breakfasts served for the 25-26 school year was 146,844, and total breakfasts was 324,893 meals to all of our students.
3: That is incredible. It really shows Holland Public Schools' commitment to meeting the needs of students, not just in the classroom, but meeting all the needs of students so they can be great learners.
2: We try to work and make sure that our students have the most nutritional and delicious meals. There's no doubt about it. School districts are the largest restaurant in the world. And we try to provide that for all of our students from our different choices at breakfast, parfaits, cereals, hot breakfasts. During lunch, we have a fruit and veggie bar where our students are able to eat as many or take as many fruits and vegetables as their hearts can desire. And we also provide a cold lunch and a hot lunch for our students every day.
3: Well, that's not at all what I remember from our cafeterias back in my school days.
2: No. When we were in school, we had pizza and tacos were our best days. But here in Holland, we make sure that we try to take the ideas of the restaurants and where the students eat and the convenience of those meals. We do taco bowls. We do chef salads. We do a Subway line. We have a World Flair. Our line of World Flair gives us our ethnic foods. We do Mexican, Asian, Italian. We have a pizza line where we do three different various pizzas a day, along with the famous chicken patties, hot and spicy, our burgers, and our special for the day.
3: Well, I'm sure you get this a lot like what I get. Hey, it's summertime. You must not have a lot to do, right? But the work keeps going in the summer.
2: In school on June 3rd and June 8th, we started our summer feeding program, and we have 11 sites throughout the city of Holland where we service students anywhere from the Boys and Girls Club, Southside and Holland Heights, Salvation Army, Calvary Church on 8th Street, Moran Park, Holland High School, Holland Jefferson, Holland Middle School. All of those sites are open to the public to come breakfast and lunch. We also do our seven-day meal boxes at Central Westland Church, and that provides 7 days worth of breakfast and lunch for families so that it helps income. It helps parents that's working where students can still have, or children, not just students, but anyone under the age of 18 can still have a delicious meal, breakfast, and lunch along with milk, fresh fruit, and veggies.
3: And that's for all families in the city of Holland who have kids in their household, right?
2: Not just the city of Holland, but any family with children ages 18 and under are more than welcome. Last year, we had families that came as far as from Covert to get meals. So if you are in need of coming and getting meals, we're there at Central Westland every Thursday from 12 to 1 with 7 days of breakfast and lunch, including milk and fresh fruit and veggies.
3: Arletha, when you think about Holland Public Schools' commitment to kids and meeting all of the needs of families, how does that make Holland Public Schools right for families in the city of Holland?
2: We're here for students. Our main concern is our students. We want to make sure that they have everything they need, whether it's from special help with educational issues all the way down to serving them a delicious meal. We're here. We're available We're a phone call away. We're an email away. Just come in and talk to us and let us know what your need is. We have special dietary programs. We have meal preference programs. We just need that information, and we'll do what we can to accommodate our students here at Holland.
3: Arletha, thank you so much, not only for being on the podcast today, but also for all you and your team do to help families and students here in the city of Holland.
2: I appreciate you having me on and letting us get the word out about food service. Here in Holland, a lot of people don't realize what we do offer, but you're more than welcome anytime. Stop by any of our kitchens, our schools, and just check in and see what we offer. We have whole grain, low sodium, low sugar, all of those things that we offer to the students. We don't hype them up on sugar and send them home to you. We make sure that what they have is very nutritious and delicious and a healthy meal for our students here in Holland Public Schools.
3: If you want more information about the summer meal programs, including the 7-day meal boxes that happen Thursdays from noon to 1 at Central Wesleyan Church, you can visit our website at hollandpublicschools.org.
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1: 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Rain coming in, 53 now in Zeeland, 55 in Holland. Once again, Ms. Rhonda Moss.
8: First round of the NBA draft is in the books. Wizards selected BYU forward AJ DeBonta with the first overall pick.
9: It's meant a lot to me. Obviously, me being number one throughout all my high school career, I definitely wanted to be a staple to be number one pick in the NBA draft and be in the same conversation with LeBron James, Cooper Fly, Allen Iverson, guys like that.
8: Kansas guard Darren Peterson went second to the Jazz. Grizzlies grabbed Duke forward Cameron Boozer third overall. Bulls selected North Carolina's Caleb Wilson fourth. Illinois guard Keaton Wagler went to the Clippers to round out the top five. At the World Cup, Cristiano Ronaldo scored 2 goals to become the first player to score in 6 different World Cups as Portugal crushed Uzbekistan 5-0 in Houston. The Phillies exploded for 8 runs, all with 2 outs in the 9th, to stun the Nationals 14-9 in D.C. That's sports. I'm Rhonda Moss.
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0: Cool FM, how about some sports news? Tiger Woods is making his first public appearance since getting out of rehab.
1: The 50-year-old golfer was charged with suspicion of driving under the influence in March after being involved in a rollover car accident on the Florida coast and was given the option of rehabilitation. TMZ says he's been getting rehab in Switzerland since early April and returned to Florida briefly last month to support his girlfriend, Vanessa Trump, during her breast cancer treatment. Woods finished rehab about 2 weeks ago and made his first public appearance on Tuesday when he delivered remarks at a PGA Tour event in Connecticut. I'm Tammy Trujillo.
2: Hi, this is Kim, Community Wellness Director and Manager of Prime IV Hydration and Wellness in Holland. I know that a lot of you are following my weight loss journey through Prime IV, so I wanted to give everyone an update. I have lost over 65 pounds since August, but I wanted to share some non-scale victories with you. I have dropped from a 3X to a large, which is a size 24 to a 14. I have so much more energy, and I am sleeping better at night. I don't have the joint aches and pains that I used to have, and I can cross my legs. Yes, that's a big deal. I started this journey because I wanted to have more energy and feel better for my granddaughter. I have achieved that and much more. 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Prime IV Hydration and Wellness in Holland may have the results you're looking for. 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
0: 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Dan Evans here with Gary Stevens in our newsroom. 53 now in Zealand, 55 in Holland. Some rain moving in. Let's celebrate Mick Fleetwood's birthday on Holland's Cool FM.

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1: Google is investing $75 million in film studio A24 to develop AI-powered filmmaking tools. Matt Mattinson has more.
2: The two sides have agreed to a deal that will have the studio work with Google's DeepMind unit. It'll give A24 access to AI research and infrastructure, while DeepMind's researchers will create new workflows with the studio. The deal doesn't include access to A24's content library.
1: Lucid is set to cut around 18% of its workforce. That's according to a filing with the SEC, with the electric vehicle maker saying the move will save the company nearly $160 million. A major supplier to both Apple and Tesla has been hacked, and data tied to both companies is now exposed. Indian-based Tata Electronics is a major semiconductor manufacturer for companies that are moving away from Chinese suppliers. And NVIDIA claims that new technology has eliminated water issues at data centers. But TechCrunch points out that closed-loop systems in data centers don't account for all the water that's used to manufacture chips and generate electricity. Tech Report, I'm Mark Mayfield.
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4: Good morning. Happy Wednesday to you. It is now 7:30, half past 7 o'clock, and this is WHTC Morning News on Holland's Cool FM. Dan Evans, Gary Stevens in our newsroom, and currently we've got some rain rolling in here pretty soon. 53 in Zeeland, 55 in Holland. Weather details on the way. Coming up in your next half hour of WHTC Morning News, your local news. Well, first of all, NBC News update, then local news headlines and sports. Hearing Voices with Scott Watson, and your opportunity right now to pour that fresh hot cup of coffee. CBS, see, I said it again, NBC News is next. Old habits never die.
5: NBC News Radio, I'm Michael Kastner. Voters head to the polls today for primaries in New York, Maryland, and Utah. Much of the national attention is focused on New York, where some Democratic socialists are on the ballot in what many see as a possible look at the political direction of the Democratic Party. The Senate passed a sweeping housing affordability bill with the aim of lowering prices. The bill was approved 85-5 on Monday in a rare, overwhelmingly bipartisan vote. The bill would cut away some of the red tape and make it easier to build homes. Doctors are diagnosing patients after years of symptoms have stumped them thanks to artificial intelligence. More from Mark Mayfield.
1: Researchers from OpenAI and Boston's Children's Hospital took data from 18 patients and plugged the data into a newly developed AI model. That led to a diagnosis that was confirmed by a lab.
5: Before the opening bell, stock futures are in the red. Michael Kastner, NBC News Radio.
6: Good morning, I'm Gary Stevens in the WHTC newsroom, and these are some of the stories we're following for you. The Holland City Council is going on a field trip this evening. A Granville man charged with driving drunk and killing two 17-year-olds near Six Lakes last Thursday night has admitted he drank a fifth of whiskey before getting behind the wheel. And the framework for the fiscal 2027 state budget has been reached. 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
4: 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Our turn to check traffic and weather together. Traffic-wise, looks like some additional volume on US 31 just south of Chicago Drive. Wait and expect some minor delays. It looks like northbound on US 31. Just drive carefully as usual. We have rain moving in, and that brings us to our weather from WHDC.com. Cloudy, rain, and thunderstorms off and on throughout the day today. 68 our high, cloudy 59 tonight. Morning clouds, afternoon sun tomorrow, 71, mostly cloudy Friday, 78. Right now, looks like I say, some rain coming in, 53 in Zeeland, 55 in Holland. Get the forecast sent to you weekdays by texting the word STORM to 80373.
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4: 7:34, this morning's lowest gas prices brought to you by Tim's Towing in Holland. 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It's Tim's Towing in Holland. 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What do we have? 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
4: 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How about some health news? A nonprofit that helps people with vision loss is raising awareness about blindness, which is on the rise in America.
12: The company called Visions out of Spring Valley, New York, says there's been a recent technology boom in devices to aid the visually impaired to keep them working or performing everyday tasks.
13: Most older Americans, it's a matter of when, not if. Most older Americans will be struggling with vision loss, and then communities who have higher incidence of diabetes.
12: Vision CEO Molly Egan recommends people get an eye exam if they're starting to experience vision issues and then look into vision rehab services. The CDC says 12 million Americans 40 or older have visual impairment. I'm Tammy Trujillo.
14: Jazz Chisholm Jr.'s two-run homer in the sixth inning put the visiting Yankees ahead to stay as New York held off the Tigers last night 4-3.
15: I was looking for the pitch all night. I think I got it. First strike I got of the day from him was that same pitch, and I was looking for it all day after that because I felt like I missed it early in the game. So I was on it until I got it again and
14: the series at Comerica Park in Detroit concludes this evening with coverage from Dan Dickerson at 6:15 p.m. on WHTC Holland's Cool FM. Pete Crow Armstrong's three-run homer kept a five-run Chicago second inning, while Dansby Swanson had a homer with four RBI as Cray Council's Cubs went on to beat the Mets in New York last night 9-6.
16: With Pete going so well, I think just getting runners on with Pete coming up, we have been lacking that a little bit, but Getting base runners for Pete is important, too, and Dansby swinging the bat well helps that.
14: The series at Citi Field in Queens continues today with a day-night doubleheader. Miguel Vargas' solo homer in the sixth inning snapped a 1-1 tie as the White Sox edged the visiting Cleveland Guardians last night 2-1.
17: Just trying to compete at this point, you know.
15: it's fun to get on base and, you know, let the guys behind me do the job. You know, I got a really good pitch and, you know, focusing on it.
14: The series at Wright Field in Chicago concludes this afternoon. Alfredo Duño's RBI single in the seventh inning broke a 4-4 tie as the Dayton Dragons defeated the visiting West Michigan Whitecaps last night 8-5. The series at Day Air Ballpark continues this evening. That's a look at sports. I'm Gary Stevens.
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20: Well, as we tape today's show, part of me feels like we should be sitting across a kitchen table, maybe at a cabin in the woods, this morning on Hearing Voices. We visit with Becky Cantrell. She has put together a couple of wonderful books called Cooking with Grass. Becky, talk a little bit about where the idea for these cookbooks came from.
21: It is interesting, actually. I was at work. I was walking in the hall, rounding off the corner to go back to my office, and I thought, I'm going to write a cookbook. Okay. And my thought was, I will put in the book recipes for my children. I have two. You know, the basics, like that breakfast casserole. Stuff that everybody likes, but not kids have the recipe for it. And before I got to my office, which was just steps away, I thought, no, I'm going to do a bluegrass cookbook. And I will have artists submit recipes. And it kind of evolved into them adding stories about the recipes and why they chose that one, why they like that one, what it means to them. And then it just grew from there.
20: For those that don't know, your family has a long history in bluegrass music. Talk a little bit, though, about how hard it was to get busy artists to take time to submit recipes.
21: They were all excited. Well, all as in 95%. They were excited about doing it. Sure, I'll do it. That sounds great. It's wonderful. But they would get busy and with practice and family and touring and just forget. So I had to stay on them. And a lot of them would say, stay on me. Stay on me. I'll get it to you. Stay on me. And so they would send me recipes, and I would make the recipes just to make sure the measurements were right, that it worked, that when they said cook for 10 minutes, they didn't mean 90 minutes. So I tried every recipe. And it's funny, I think I can tell his name. Marty Raven gave me one for a chocolate dump cake, or I don't remember the title, I'm sorry. But he gave me a recipe. And it didn't work. And we were serving it to the pastor that night. And I tried it again later. And I tried it a third time. And it still didn't work. And so I called him. I said, what is going on? He said, well, read me the ingredients. And so I did the butter and the flour and the sugar and the He said, flour. Did you use all-purpose or self-rising? I said, well, all-purpose. Because you didn't specify. He said, honey, when we're in Alabama and we say flour, we just automatically mean self-rising flour. So I used the self-rising flour, and it worked like a dream. So, and I've had to go back to some artists to get clarification.
20: And that sounds exactly like my pal Marty, who is, of course, the pride of Tuscumbia, Alabama. We visit with Becky Cantrell. Her two cookbooks are Cooking with Grass, Volume 1, Volume 2. In an age where the Internet has taken over and books are less and less important. It feels to me like not only have you put out a couple of cookbooks, but they're almost historical, genre-based documents. Do you feel that way as well?
21: I had never thought about that, and I appreciate that compliment. That's kind of puffing my hat, so to speak. Thank you. Thank you. I had not thought of it that way, but I can probably agree with you. And people are buying these as much for the recipes as to get autographs, because with every contributor, I've got their picture in the book. And so they'll take the books to festivals and shows and get the artist to sign the book. And I hear from a lot of artists, I signed so many of your books. And where CDs and records are not really a big thing anymore, because everybody has flash drive and Spotify and Banjo Radio. Let me get that out again. BanjoRadio.com. Well, everybody has that. They don't play CDs, but the books are different, and that gets them to the artist's table, their merch table, and then they sell more merch that way. I've had several people tell me that. Larry Stevenson told me that the only thing he's ever had stolen from his table was my book. So I don't know how I feel about that, but I'm glad somebody wanted it bad enough to commit a crime.
20: 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I'm on social media. You can interact with me through the website or on social media. If you are polite, I promise to respond. She is Becky Cantrell. The books are Cooking with Grass, Volume 1, and now Volume 2. Who influenced you as a cook?
21: My father, the one from Kokomo, always tried when I was a child, you know, young teenager, to cook. And the only thing I liked doing was bake. And I could never get a meal on the table at the same time. And I finally got that accomplished. And I don't know. I took cooking in 4-H. My mother and grandmother were great cooks. And I finally learned that I appreciate food, not just enjoy eating, but I appreciate food and I appreciate presentation, and I just feel so relaxed in the kitchen. I like buying kitchen utensils, not something I don't need, but when Kyle and I talk about downsizing, I think about my kitchen and I'm thinking, there's nothing I can get rid of. Sorry, we're going to have a big kitchen. But I don't know. It's my happy place.
20: Becky's books are Cooking with Grass, Volume 1, Volume 2. We'll have more with her tomorrow. We'll talk buttermilk pie and banjo radio. 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
23: You've heard everything's bigger in Texas. Well, Texas homeowners are paying nearly $4,000 a year for insurance. That's more than $1,000 higher than the national average.
24: It is those weather risks that we're seeing over and over and over again, and it's the frequency and severity.
23: Rich Johnson's with the Insurance Council of Texas.
1: Every peril that is insurable, from lightning to hail and wind, Texas ranks in the top five.
23: The increase of rates, however, has slowed recently. And the chairman of the U.S. Arctic Research Commission says there really is a good argument for taking over Greenland, bringing back all-you-can-eat shrimp to Red Lobster. Michael Kastner explains.
2: Keep those shrimp coming. Endless Shrimp is back at Red Lobster. With
5: Thomas Danz was appointed by President Trump and has spent years pushing for closer U.S. ties with Greenland, a semi-autonomous Danish territory. He told New Yorker magazine in an interview published this month that taking control of Greenland's seafood industry would keep the crustaceans out of the hands of the Chinese and back on the table at the American seafood chain. Trump has repeatedly advocated for purchasing Greenland from Denmark, calling the island critical to U.S. national security.
23: Major gas station chains being sued by California drivers who say the companies are using AI to set gas prices.
6: The lawsuit claims companies like BP, Circle K, and 7-Eleven broke state antitrust laws by using an AI tool to coordinate higher prices. The lawsuit also claims the companies violated a new California law aimed at stopping price fixing through algorithms. The suit says the practice led to increases of up to 30 cents per gallon in the affected areas. The lawsuit covers more than 1,700 stations and seeks compensation for the drivers who overpaid for gas. I'm Mark Mayfield.
23: And Google has invested $75 million in film studio A24 to develop more AI-powered filmmaking tools. The two sides have agreed to a deal that will have the studio work with Google's DeepMind unit. I'm Monica Nelson with your consumer and business news.
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30: 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Cloudy skies, some rain moving in, 58 now in Zealand and Holland. 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
30: 7:52, it's WHBC Morning News on Holland's Cool FM with a check of traffic and weather together. Well, a lot more volume now on US 31. You will see some delays and some slowdowns this morning, either north or southbound on US 31. Checking out our weather from WHDC.com. Cloudy skies today with rain and thunderstorms on and off. 68 are high, cloudy 59 tonight. Morning clouds tomorrow and a little bit of sunshine in the afternoon. 71 expecting mostly cloudy skies on Friday. and a high 78. Now again, rain approaching, 58 in Zeeland and Holland. The latest news, weather, and sports is available anytime at WHDC.com.
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30: 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NBC News at the top of the hour, getting you updated, followed by local news with Gary Stevens. Let's ride that magic carpet all the way to 8 o'clock. 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
1: NBC News Radio, I'm Michael Kastner. Three candidates backed by Mayor Zoran Mamdani are winners in primary elections in New York City. Dara Liza Avila Chevalier beat out incumbent Adriano Espaillat in the Democratic primary for the 13th congressional district that covers parts of Upper Manhattan and the Bronx.
2: No longer will Uptown and the Bronx be neglected, forgotten, or overlooked. No longer will we accept a politics that throws scraps at us.
1: In the 10th district that covers part of Brooklyn and lower Manhattan, Brad Lander emerged as a winner, beating incumbent Dan Goldman, and Claire Valdez, a Democratic Socialist, is the winner in the 7th district. A three-star Navy admiral, recently fired by Pentagon Chief Pete Hegseth, has won a Democratic primary in South Carolina. Former Rear Admiral Nancy LaCour won the party's nomination for South Carolina's 1st congressional district in Tuesday's runoff. LaCour was one of dozens of officers who were fired by Hegseth last year without being given a reason. Things could get heated between President Trump and members of his own party when he travels to Capitol Hill today. White House correspondent John Decker says one of the topics on the table has been top of mind for Trump.
3: The president has expressed his displeasure with the Senate Majority Leader, John Thune, as it relates to one piece of legislation in particular. It's the Save America Act that would change the way that federal elections are conducted in this country.
1: The United Nations is evacuating thousands of sailors stranded in the Strait of Hormuz. Mark Mayfield with more.
4: The UN's International Maritime Organization released a statement on Tuesday saying it has begun evacuating over 11,000 sailors who have been stuck in the waterway since the U.S. and Israel began their attacks on Iran in February.
1: Michael Kastner, NBC News Radio.
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1: Washington is dropping a multi-million dollar hammer on Cuba in Miami. Natalie Rodriguez.
7: New sanctions are taking aim at the Cuban regime's secret financial network, freezing the assets of overseas front companies laundering millions for military elites. The move announced by Secretary of State Marco Rubio already triggering immediate praise in Miami. Congresswoman Maria Elvira Salazar heavily backed the crackdown, stating, quote, "We must completely choke off the lifelines that feed the communist dictatorship while starving the Cuban people." Rubio says the intense economic pressure will not let up until all political prisoners are freed. Natalie Rodriguez, Miami.
1: Jewish leaders in San Antonio, Texas are blasting the Alamo Dome's decision to allow Kanye West to use the venue for a 4th of July concert. Craig Berkowitz, who heads the Jewish Federation, says they understand his right to free speech.
8: However, the city should have a policy that balances those rights with the need to limit access for anti-Semites.
1: The concert, though, will be allowed to take place. Six members of the San Antonio City Council issued a joint statement saying that censorship could set a precedent toward limiting expression based on controversial viewpoints. Ye is facing similar pushback in Florida. Shoppers, it's time to raid the junk drawer. Bed Bath & Beyond finally wants your old coupons. More from Monica Nelson.
7: Not just any coupon. Bed Bath & Beyond wants your oldest, crustiest, most fossilized coupon. The company just launched its legendary coupon hunt, a 21-day nationwide search to find the oldest surviving Bed Bath & Beyond coupon in America. Anyone who submits a vintage blue coupon, the kind people used to stash in glove boxes and kitchen drawers, gets a shot at a $100,000 home makeover. The company says the hunt celebrates decades of loyal customers who never threw those coupons away.
1: Michael Kastner, NBC News Radio.
9: With a news update on WHTC Holland's Cool FM, I'm Gary Stevens. The Holland City Council is going on a field trip this evening. After convening its biweekly study session at 6 p.m. in the second floor training room of Holland City Hall, members of the governing panel will be joined by city staffers on a van tour to look at past, present, and future housing projects in the Tulip City. This comes a week after the Hope Apartments project off of West 10th Street and Pine Avenue had a media preview of its pending opening, as well as Mayor Nathan Box, with his fellow council members, canceling a letter of credit for Lakeshore Habitat for Humanity due to the imminent completion of the Vista Green housing development off of West 36th Street.
10: Not only is it important to build those homes, but it's important to build them in locations that are convenient to work for the people that are going to be living them in them as well. And Holland in the city obviously is a great central location for folks, but the townships have been stepping up as well and making sure that there are projects that are taking place.
9: No, the business is slated for the Holland City Council during tonight's study session. A 49-year-old Granville man charged with driving drunk and killing two 17-year-olds near Six Lakes last Thursday night admitted he drank a fifth of whiskey before getting on the road. Ryan Nowicki was found with a bottle of Jim Beam in his waistband after the crash that killed Latrice McFerrin and Mark Pettengill. Nowicki admitted several times that he was drunk, adding, "Nobody here is stupid. We know what happened. Why are you putting me through all these tests?" He is held on a $2 million bond. The man who was found dead on Father's Day in a wooded area in Kalamazoo has been identified as 44-year-old Alex Frey Caballero.
11: Kalamazoo Public Safety says he had visible injuries. His death is being investigated as a murder. No suspects have yet been identified. Detectives are asking anyone with information to give them a call. Now, Frey Caballero was found in a wooded area near Parkway Drive and East Michigan Avenue. I'm Michael Arney.
9: A framework for the fiscal year 2027 state budget has been reached by Governor Whitmer, House Speaker Matt Hall, and Senate Majority Leader Winnie Brinks. Hall said the agreement was reached late Monday night and schools get an increase in funding.
12: We're not going to see any tax increases. We won't see any raid of the rainy day fund. So those will not happen, which were major lines in the sand that I drew. And we will see a smaller budget than last year.
9: Hall added that the spending plan does not include a property tax cut, but says conversations on that are still happening. State law says a budget needs to be on the governor's desk by July 1st. Speaking of the governor, she'll appeal a federal emergency management agency decision that denied disaster assistance for West Michigan from four tornadoes that struck on March 30th. The twisters killed four people and damaged homes and businesses in Branch, Cass, and St. Joseph counties. The U.S. Small Business Administration did approve low-interest disaster loans for businesses, nonprofits, renters, and homeowners impacted by the storms. Get the latest news anytime.

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3: 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A quick check of traffic and weather together. Traffic on US 31 showing moderate volume. There are some delays as you travel through Holland this morning. Chicago Drive still looking pretty good for you. Let's check your weather from WHTC.com. Cloudy, rain, and thunderstorms on and off today. 68 our high. Cloudy and 59 tonight. Morning clouds tomorrow. A little bit of sun in the afternoon. 71, mostly cloudy. Friday, 78. Right now, again, that rain is approaching. 59 in Zeeland, 59 in Holland. The latest news, weather, and sports is available anytime at WHTC.com.
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11: They fired me, and we all have something to do with it.
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3: 7:13 on your Wednesday morning, WHTC Morning News on Holland's Cool FM. 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And joining us every Wednesday morning at this time, Barb Kazmarek on the phone. She is market manager of Holland Farmers Market. Good morning, Barb, and looks like we might need possibly some umbrellas this morning. How are you?
14: And we're doing good. It's not raining here yet, so we're hoping the rain holds off.
3: All right. We're watching the radar for you this morning, Barb. And, you know, regardless, rain or shine, Wednesdays and Saturdays, 8 to 2 o'clock, right?
14: We are here, rain or shine. You are correct. Even snow in December when we're still outside.
3: That's right. But Holland Farmers Market open today, and folks that are coming out, Barb, I usually start with fresh produce. What's hot? What's going off the shelves?
14: So I'm seeing cherries today. We've got some of the early season cherries, garlicscape, which are the offshoots before the actual garlic bulbs start to produce. Those are great for making hummus. I've had some in pasta. It's really good. And I'm seeing some early blueberries and raspberries, actually. So we've got some new stuff. And those that are into snow peas or snap peas, we've got some of those today also.
3: Along with fresh produce and fresh veggies and whatnot, I'm sure, too, items for the gardener, fresh flowers and whatnot.
14: Yeah, so if you're into gardening, Booby has a few more of their plants left. Those are starting to wind down, so if you want to plant your vegetable garden, you better come in soon. And we've got all kinds of flowers, whether it's hanging baskets. We've got some of the cut sunflowers, which are always beautiful, brighten up the day, and we have quite a selection of flowers here at the market.
3: Barb Kazmarek, Market Manager, Holland Farmers Market, joining us Wednesday mornings at 8:13. And Barb, just in general, I'm curious here. The weather obviously plays a factor in the amount of people that come out to the Holland Farmers Market, but so far, so good, I think, this year. We've had some pretty good weather.
14: Yeah, we did have some rain last Wednesday, and the wind was picking up towards the end of the day, so it was getting a little hectic here with the tents and everything. But today it looks like, you know, even if the rain does come in, the wind shouldn't be too bad. So hopefully it's just a slight little drizzle, and it'll still be a great day to come down and shop over here.
3: Absolutely. I want to talk about kids' activities today. But first of all, Barb, you have a featured vendor every Wednesday. And who is in the spotlight today?
14: So today we're going to feature Mycophile, and they are our mushroom vendor. They are based in Grand Rapids. The company started about 12 years ago. It's a family-run business, and Alyssa is the sister of the founder of the company, and she's here at the market every day. So what they do, they're actually growing all their mushrooms in a warehouse, and you get quite a variety. If you're into lion's mane, they have, it's called chicken of the woods sometimes.
3: Oh, cool.
14: They've got shiitake, maitake, all kinds of fun stuff. They even have a mushroom grow kit, which I'm in the process of growing them in my bathtub right now.
3: Okay.
14: And I can tell you, it's been a fun little project. You put them, you spray, you mist them down three times a day, and I've got, it's a oyster mushroom version, And those things, within a week, they're ready to harvest. So it's been a fun little project for me.
3: All righty. And Wednesdays, you started kids' activities a week or two ago, and that's rain or shine as well, correct, Barb?
14: Yes, yes. So depending on the weather, you know, we will be starting at 9:30 today. Herrick Library starts with story time. If the weather looks bad, they will have it inside the Civic Center in the market side room, right here inside the Civic Center. So today, Corwell Health is going to be the host, and it's called Five-A-Day Bracelet Making. So the kids are going to be making bracelets with various beads that are either fruits or vegetables, and it's just a reminder to them that, you know, they should be having at least five fruits and vegetables and or vegetables per day.
3: That's pretty cool. Corwell team apparently sharing some helpful tips. That would be tips for easy ways to get your five fruits and veggies in. That's all part of the kids' activities today. Also, Barb, I noticed, let me shift my paper over here. Oh, yeah, market school classes start Saturday, don't they?
14: Yes, so this Saturday is going to be the first class. It's going to be about beekeeping, and it's going to be here inside the Civic Center, and it starts at 10 o'clock, and the fee is $20. And if you do register for the class, included in your price is our $10 logoed insulated Holland Farmers Market bag that you get with it. So anybody that's interested in signing up, they can just go to our website, which is hollandfarmersmarket.com. And look at the class schedule. We have upcoming class. It's on sourdough making. I guess that one, a lot of people are registering already. That's going to be in August. And Mycophile, the mushroom people I was just talking about, he's going to be hosting the class in September. And then next month there's going to be a class on healthy eating where I think they're going to do like some cooking demos. Making some fresh, healthy meals.
3: Mm-hmm.
14: So that one sounds interesting also.
3: All right, Barb. Remind folks, too, if they have questions or want to deal with anything else at the Holland Farmers Market, you can be found right at the entrance of the Civic Center, correct?
14: That's correct. So if you come inside, there's a little vestibule, and then we're right inside the lobby. So we can take care of, if you are interested in buying some of our Holland Farmers Market merchandise, we also sell market bucks, which are basically gift certificates that can be spent here at the market. And then we also help people with bridge cards. We have a token exchange program where we can take money off their cards. They get tokens in return, and those can be used here at the market.
3: All righty, Barb. And before I let you go, talk about your website, how we find it, and what we'll find once we get there.
14: Sure. So the website is hollandfarmersmarket.com. And when you come in there, it's there's everything about if you're looking for a particular vendor, you can look it up. If you're looking for a specific item, you can go in there and see who which of our vendors do provide those items. We also have an interactive map. So let's say you're planning on coming next Saturday, and you're wondering if Mycophile is going to be here.
3: Mm-hmm.
14: You can go and you can actually find where their stall number is. So instead of wandering around the market looking for them, you can get an idea of where they are placed here at the market.
3: All right, HollandFarmersMarket.com. 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We do this every Wednesday morning. Barb, appreciate your time. We'll try to keep the rain away, and let's talk in 1 week.
14: Sounds good.
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1: 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We, again, do have some rain moving in right now. It's 59 in Zealand and 59 in Holland. We do have Tiger baseball tonight taking on the New York Yankees. That is a 6:15 broadcast time right here with Dan Dickerson on your home of the Tigers, WHTC. Well, you heard about the Obama Presidential Center that opened in Chicago last week. My mother is in the Twin Cities, Minneapolis-St. Paul area, and she's going to be coming and visiting Holland in August and expressed some great desire to stop by this presidential center. Well, tickets are tough to come by. The Obama Presidential Center will release its next block of tickets next month. This thing sold out for months. The sale to the public will begin July 8th. The tickets will cover from September through January. Mom's going to be here in August. But Mom always says there's never a sold-out show. Somehow she figures out to get in. The museum is currently sold out, though. Yep, visitors can still see the Obama Center for free on Tuesdays. Admission is discounted if you live in Illinois.
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1: Just about 8:27 on your Wednesday morning, WHTC Morning News on Holland's Cool FM. Dan Evans here with Gary Stevens in the newsroom. Gary behind this microphone after 9 o'clock with a Wednesday Talk of the Town. And Gary's scheduled guests include Dr. Brian Long, economist from Grand Valley State University, and U.S. House candidate Phil Tennis. Ah, one of my favorites of all time. The Stylistics, this is Betcha by Golly Wall. Holland's Cool FM.

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2: 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Dan Evans, Gary Stevenson, our newsroom. How about, let's say, coming up in your final half hour of WHTC Morning News on Holland's Cool FM, a news update from NBC Local News Headlines with Gary out of the newsroom, expecting Director of Marketing Jen Nurnberg from Harbor Humane Society in for your Harbor Humane update. We have all that and more coming up. Follow me, NBC News.
3: NBC News Radio, I'm Michael Kastner. Democratic Socialists are the big winners in New York's primary elections. The candidates endorsed by New York City Mayor Zoran Mamdani include Democratic Socialist Claire Valdez, who won the primary for New York's 7th Congressional District. A three-star Navy admiral recently fired by Pentagon Chief Pete Hegseth has won a Democratic primary in South Carolina. Former Rear Admiral Nancy LaCour won the party's nomination for South Carolina's 1st Congressional District in Tuesday's runoff. LaCour was one of dozens of officers who were fired by Hegseth last year without being given a reason. And a jury will begin deliberations today as they consider the evidence in the deadly Southern California Palisades fire. More from Mark Mayfield.
4: Closing arguments wrapped up yesterday at the federal courthouse in Los Angeles. Prosecutors say Jonathan Rindernecht set a fire in Pacific Palisades on New Year's Eve a year and a half ago because he was angry with his life and with rich people.
3: Michael Kastner, NBC News Radio.
5: Good morning, I'm Gary Stevens in the WHTC newsroom, and these are some of the stories we're following for you. Holland's congressman spoke in favor of that massive housing affordability bill on the floor of the U.S. House last night. Retail establishments in five lakeshore communities will share in over $1.5 million in grants issued statewide. Lakeshore seniors missed a community day in Holland a month ago. A similar event takes place tomorrow in Allegan. Details on these stories on WHTC News, following NBC News at W.
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2: 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Checking traffic and weather together. US 31's going to tie you up just a bit this morning, just with pretty much volume. Looking north and southbound at Chicago Drive, going to expect some delays this morning. Speaking of Chicago Drive, that's showing very light volume. Here's your weather outlook from WHTC.com. Cloudy with rain and thunderstorms on and off today. 68, cloudy 59 tonight. Morning clouds, little afternoon sun tomorrow. 71, mostly cloudy Friday. 78. Again, we're waiting for that rain. It is approaching. 59, our current temperature in Zeeland. 59 in Holland. 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
9: 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We are about 5 minutes away, expecting any time to walk in the door. Director of Marketing Jen Nirnberg from Harbor Humane Society. 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
10: Another Blair Witch Project is on the way.
11: I'm so sorry.
12: A reboot of the found footage film is going to hit theaters September the 24th, 2027. The film is being backed by Lionsgate, with plot details being kept under wraps. The original Blair Witch Project was released in 1999 and is considered one of the most successful indie films ever, bringing in almost $250 million at the global box office. It followed three student filmmakers who go missing while making a movie about the legend of the Blair Witch. I'm Mark Mayfield.
10: The man accused of fatally stabbing actor James Hardy has been found mentally unfit for trial.
13: A judge made the ruling on Monday after 44-year-old Michael Gledhill underwent a competency hearing. Gledhill did not appear in court. Based on a psychiatrist's report, the judge ruled Gledhill was not fit to stand trial and ordered that psychotropic medication be administered. The 81-year-old Handy, who appeared in Jumanji and Top Gun Maverick, was in a relationship with Gledhill's mother. He was stabbed to death outside of her home in Tarzana on June 3rd. Gledhill remains behind bars on more than $2 million bail. His next court date is July 14th. I'm Daniel Martindale.
10: And Shinedown frontman Brent Smith is homeless by choice. He tells the Rock 30 podcast he just prefers a nomadic lifestyle and he sees no need to put down roots right now. The band is on the road. And that's entertainment. I'm Daria Albinger.
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1: Here we are, 8:39 on a Wednesday morning, WHTC Morning News on Holland's Cool FM. Rain coming in. Well, we have our meteorologist here to tell us all about it. Jen Nernberg is Director of Marketing at Harbor Humane Society, and no drops yet, I guess, hey?
2: It's raining a little bit.
1: Is it a little bit?
2: Yeah, it's starting, but...
1: You must have had a big umbrella because you're totally dry. or it's actually not very far from
2: it's
1: your car
2: far.
1: To
2: yeah.
1: the to the front front desk here. But Jen, again, marketing guru, marketing director, marketing boss, Harbor Humane Society. Let's kick it off. You guys had a big event yesterday called the Big Dig, and I unfortunately couldn't make it up. So tell me and everybody else what happened yesterday
2: we
1: at Harbor.
2: Did, yeah, we're so excited. So behind the scenes for almost 2 years, we have been working on a capital campaign project for a new adoption center. So we're very, very stoked, very much needed. And yesterday we had our groundbreaking event. So it's official. It's officially official that we are getting started on building this new center. So it will sit right next to our current shelter.
1: That was my next question.
2: Yep. So if you're looking at the building just to the left, and it will kind of replicate a little bit of the look and feel of the training center exterior. But we're really excited. We're kind of going a little bit of a different route in some of sort of the progressive sheltering techniques, some different adoption protocol. So, like, our dogs typically now, you know, you walk through the dog kennels, it's loud, there's 30 of them in there. You know, research has shown that the constant traffic through the shelters isn't the best thing for the animals.
1: I would guess.
2: Right.
1: But what are your alternatives? That's the thing.
2: So, our new space is going to have five or six kind of individual, think of them as like little mini living rooms.
1: Okay.
2: So, really nice spaces for them to still be seen, but, you know, we'll be able to kind of pick the dogs that might be a little more comfortable with that, with the constant traffic. Hopefully move animals quicker through there. And then, you know, the other dogs and you know, all the dogs at some point, I'm sure, will be there to be adopted or not, because we're going to have some really great sort of cool technology pieces that will allow kind of virtual meet and greets too for people. So you'll come into the new space, you'll see a big you know, kind of a iPad screen. You can touch it. You can say, I want a dog that's at least 2 years old and is good with kids. And then you'll get a selection of dogs. You can watch videos, see pictures, you know, hear some testimonials from staff, and then still meet the dog. You would do it, you know, in one of our meet and greet areas. Maybe it's outside if the weather's nice, maybe inside, and then take the animal home. So still the same kind of adoption process, but we've got that option in the new center, along with, like I said, those new spaces for the dogs. And, of course, many adoptable cats. They'll have some new, more spacious cat condos over there. We will have a small critter room, which we don't even have now, for things like bunnies and guinea pigs that we get in quite a bit. We're really excited. And the new shelter, the current facility will also still, you know, function as a shelter, back of house.
1: That was my next question. Yeah. Is it freeing up space or just additional space for the same thing?
2: It is freeing up space a little bit, but it's not a ton. So what we're going to do in the current facility is change up some of those spaces. We're really excited about being able to kind of streamline it a bit. If you've been to our shelter and you've walked through, especially on like an official tour and seen more of the back of house, it's very much a maze. It's been piecemealed over the years to make it work, which is fine. Mm-hmm. But this will allow us to kind of really designate spaces and even sort of like sides of the building for cats and dogs. So intake for dogs can be separate from cats, where it's not right now. We will be able to have, you know, a quiet private space for, you know, owners that might be saying goodbye to their pets to do so and to even take their pet with them to say goodbye. We don't even have that. We don't have a staff break room right now. So this will allow us to use, you know, some of the current spaces, like one of the offices, as now a break room for staff to be able to decompress. Sometimes the job is hard. Chat with each other and just have lunch instead of going to sit in their cars.
1: I've been up there. You're, like you said, it's kind of a maze in there. It's amazing find your way out.
2: Yeah, we use every bit of space that we have. So we're very excited about both projects. So we'll start with the new adoption center. The whole project in and of itself is about a $3.6 million project.
1: That's my next question. Mm-hmm. Huge money.
2: Yeah, you guys, big project.
1: Yeah. How does this all get funded, Jen?
2: So it's all donation, all donation-based from some amazing donors. You know, we've gotten a few estate gifts, which has been just amazing. But truly just incredible donors. So we're at about 1.7 million already. So about halfway there,
1: okay.
2: Which is great, but still so far to go. So every donation counts. This is kind of our official launch, you know, to the public now, where we've been doing this behind the scenes. You know, we've got, Bissell Pet Foundation on as a huge sponsor for the building. Just some, like I said, some incredible donors that we've been working with for years, that have truly just stepped up to help us, you know, make this a reality. And so, but now it's time for us to share with the world, and hopefully just, you know, every little donation counts. So I would encourage people, you know, there's still naming opportunities available, which is a really cool thing. So, you know, if you want to name a new, part of the cat room or the dog space, little critter area, some outdoor spaces, the walking trail.
1: The Dan Evans dog hang.
2: There you go. See? Well, I mean, we need a million-dollar sponsor for the adoption center itself. So,
1: wow.
2: Yeah, so we still have naming opportunities. I just would encourage everyone to go to the website or come see us. We love doing tours even of the current facilities. We can talk about what the new space will offer and kind of what we will do to the current space. So
1: where the money's going.
2: Yeah, exactly. Yeah. You can really get a finger on the pulse of things. And but harborhumane.org, there's a capital campaign page that will kind of break down, you know, pieces to it. It's we keep saying, you know, it's kind of three tiered, the why behind it. It's one for our animals, of course, to better their care, their experience, hopefully move them through quicker with less stress. To the staff. These are the people that care for these animals every day, and we need a better environment for them.
1: Right.
2: You know, we do what we can, but this will be a game changer, I think. And then three, our community. We want the community to feel comfortable and happy and safe and, you know, a little bit more lighthearted when they come to the shelter. I think sometimes it can be a sad place.
1: And, it can be a little bit, yeah.
2: The building's old. You know, we've gotten grants to update kennels and things like that over the years, but I think this will be a nice, open, bright, airy space for people to come and hang out.
1: Jen, just one more reiterate here.
2: Mm-hmm.
1: I like how you say every little bit counts. Mm-hmm. You've got a good amount of money in. You need a good amount of money from here on in. Again, the easiest way to donate, however you want to do it.
2: I mean, I would say go to our website because you can check out naming opportunities there you might be interested in to give. But on our website, you can make any donation of any size. You can become a Harbor Hero and donate monthly. You can donate to this capital project, which is called Sheltering Hope, by the way. But come see us. We always love to chat with people. You can make a donation in person, online, at events like Ales for Tales.
1: There you go. Whoa. What a segue. What a segue. Jen Nernberg, Director of Marketing, Harbor Humane Society in West Olive, US 31. Look at the calendar. We're about near exactly a month away from the big Mac Daddy Ales for Tales.
2: We are, yeah. We're very excited. July 23rd is our big annual fundraiser, Ales for Tales. This year, close to the location it's been for years, but we're at the new Holland Charter Township Community Center, which is...
1: Right, that's a change, right?
2: Mm-hmm.
1: Okay, tell us about
2: that. Yeah, so it's kind of in the same proximity as it's been at the mall the last few years, but it's essentially on the back end, right next to the GRCC back there, in the parking lot, but also inside. So people will come to the Holland Township Community Center, come on inside, check in, walk through our silent auction, which will be inside, which if you've never been, is so much fun. It's a huge silent auction. You can even do it... by your phone or online if you can't make the event itself. You can bid on items there and win. And then head out to the big parking lot party where we'll have Brenna coming back with live music. This year we have food trucks. We're super excited
1: that's new.
2: About.
1: Yeah, that's good. That's a good move.
2: Yes, so tons of food trucks. I think there's five of them coming out. And then, it's just a big party. Lots of crafts and things, games for the family, so you can bring the kids out. It's definitely family-friendly. We've got New Holland sponsoring, and we're going to have, you know, good local craft beer and cocktails. And
1: sure. Now, we talked a lot about the Big Dig today, and we'll focus on ales as we get closer and closer. One more quick thing. Dell's got a golf event coming up, correct?
2: Yeah, our golf outing, Putts for Paws. So we're doing it. I was telling you that we're moving it up this year, so it's weird to be promoting it this early, but it is a bit earlier this year for everyone that's done it in the past. We're doing it August 21st. It's a Friday again, still at Winding Creek, but it's a fun event, another fun one. If you're a golfer, even if you're not, just come to hang out, ride along in a cart with your buddies. Tons of fun. So registration and sponsorship is open. I'm still looking for sponsors for both Ales for Tales and Bucks for Paws, and all that information is online too. So,
1: and as far as golfing is concerned, I don't remember. You're kind of a pro golfer, right?
2: You're kind of a comedian.
1: Yeah. Anyway, Jen Nirnberg, Director of Marketing, Harbor Humane Society. We do this every Wednesday. Always great to see you, Jen. You folks do such a great job in the area. We're so happy to have you. Always happy to have you or Jen, the other Jen, or Emma, or who knows. Who comes in on a Wednesday, but looking forward to Ales. Nice to see you. I know you have a busy couple of weeks ahead, so good luck.
2: Thank you.
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0: 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Thank you so much. Thank you very much.
1: 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Your final check of traffic and weather together on a Wednesday. Coming up after Wild Cherry, here we go.

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1: 8:57 WHTC Morning News on Holland's Cool FM. A final check of traffic and weather together, starting with traffic, and looks like a US 31, a little lighter volume though. But you're going to run into some slowdowns, especially at north of Chicago Drive. So US 31, moderate volume so far continuing this morning. And Business 196, Chicago Drive, looking clear between Holland and Zeeland and Zeeland and Holland.
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1: Let's check your weather from WHTC.com. For today, expecting cloudy skies throughout the day and rain this morning. Maybe some thunderstorms this afternoon on and off throughout the day. And today's high should be about 68. Cloudy skies expected tonight, 59, the overnight low. For tomorrow, Thursday, morning clouds, maybe a little bit of afternoon sunshine. Thursday's high, 71. On Friday, mostly cloudy and a high of 78. Again, we're waiting for those rain showers to be moving in. 59 in Zeeland, 59 in Holland. Get the forecast sent to you weekdays by texting the word STORM to 80373. Yeah, with that, wraps it up for me, Dan Evans, making way for Gary Stevenson, Talk of the Town. Gary's scheduled guest this morning, Dr. Brian Long, economist at GVSU, and U.S. House candidate Phil Tennis. Yeah, coming up tomorrow on WHTC Morning News, Congressman Bill Huizenga, Discover Holland, and more. Have yourself an absolute fantastic Wednesday. Make sure to stay dry. Bring that umbrella. Be good to yourself. Take care of each other. We'll talk tomorrow.
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4: NBC News Radio, I'm Michael Kastner. Three candidates backed by Mayor Zoran Mamdani are winners in primary elections in New York City. More from Scott Pringle.
5: Adriano Espaillat has served New Yorkers in the House for nearly a decade, but his challenger, Daria Lisa Chevalier, beat him out in the Democratic primary. This is in the 13th Congressional District that covers parts of Upper Manhattan and the Bronx.
6: No longer will Uptown and the Bronx be neglected, forgotten, or overlooked.
5: Mayor Mamdani's reaction.
7: She is going to bring a new kind of politics.
5: In the 10th district that covers parts of Brooklyn and Lower Manhattan, Brad Lander emerged as a winner, beating incumbent Dan Goldman. And Claire Valdez, a Democratic Socialist, is the winner in the 7th district. I'm Scott Pringle.
4: And a three-star Navy admiral recently fired by Pentagon Chief Pete Hegseth has won a Democratic primary runoff in South Carolina. Former Rear Admiral Nancy LaCour addressed supporters after winning the party's nomination for South Carolina's 1st Congressional District.
8: Pete Hegseth removed me from my three-star position last summer, and I retired from the Navy 3 years sooner than I anticipated. But I knew I wasn't done serving.
4: LaCour was among dozens of officers fired by Hegseth last year without being given a reason. The United Nations is evacuating thousands of sailors stranded in the Strait of Hormuz. The UN said Tuesday that it has begun evacuating over 11,000 sailors who've been stuck in the waterway since the U.S. and Israel first began their attacks on Iran in February. And the Senate has followed the House in passing a war powers resolution on Iran, marking the first time both chambers of Congress approved such a measure. Passage is mostly symbolic because it doesn't carry the force of law. And President Trump is expected to sign a bipartisan bill today with the goal of lowering housing costs. The bill cleared the House Tuesday night after it passed in the Senate on Monday. Michael Kastner, NBC News Radio.
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4: Chicago Mayor Brandon Johnson says he supports a new Department of Gun Violence Prevention, which was proposed earlier this week by faith and community leaders. More from Perry Williams.
10: It's incumbent upon me as the mayor of this city is to hear what these advocates are calling for and finding ways in which the work that we're doing cannot just be aligned, but strengthened.
11: Some city council members hope to introduce an ordinance before the August recess. Meanwhile, critics say creating a $100 million office during a huge city deficit is not wise. 33 people were shot and 6 killed over the weekend in Chicago.
4: Florida Senator Rick Scott continues his campaign to cancel the Kanye West concert in Tampa. Chris Trinkman with more.
12: The senator says the Tampa Sports Authority should never have signed a deal allowing Ye, formerly Kanye West, to perform 2 shows at the 70,000-seat stadium.
13: It's wrong for hatred. It's wrong to be an anti-Semite, okay? It is absolutely wrong, okay? I hope no one buys a ticket.
12: Scott says he doesn't believe a free speech lawsuit applies when it comes to publicly owned arenas.
4: New questions are being asked about GLP-1 weight loss drugs and their potential to be used as a performance-enhancing medication. Tammy Trujillo with more.
14: The weight loss drugs have become a popular health topic, but the focus on whether they can give an athlete a competitive edge stems from Serena Williams' official return to tennis after a 4-year hiatus. The 23-time Grand Slam-winning superstar admitted to using a GLP-1 medication to get back in shape and drop over 30 pounds. Fitness expert Jillian Michaels and former pro tennis player Patrick McEnroe were asked to weigh in on the matter during an interview with Chris Cuomo, and both said they don't believe the medication will enhance performance.
4: And after nobody won last night's Mega Millions jackpot, it's up to nearly $500 million. Michael Kastner, NBC News Radio.
15: With a news update on WHTC Holland's Cool FM, I'm Gary Stevens. Dovetailing coverage from NBC News, a massive housing affordability bill with the goal of lowering prices is heading to President Trump's desk. The bill, which cleared the House in an overwhelmingly bipartisan vote last night after it passed the Senate in a similar motion on Monday, would cut away some of the red tape and make it easier to build homes, while also putting limits on institutional investors buying up houses. Holland Congressman Bill Heisinger spoke in favor of the legislation on the House floor.
16: I've fought passionately and, frankly, sometimes stubbornly, as this chairman will tell you, for this bipartisan legislation because it helps restore the American dream by making housing more affordable and available.
15: Mr. Trump is expected to sign the measure today. Retail establishments in 5 Lakeshore communities will share in over $1.5 million in grants issued statewide. Yesterday, the Michigan Strategic Fund announced that 69 small businesses will be supported through the Michigan Economic Development Corporation's Match on Main program, which aims to create resilience and strengthen downtown regions. Among the recipients are 317 Coffee in Hudsonville, 9 Moons in Plainwell, Mandu Escapes La Creme in Zeeland, K&B's Tip a Few Tavern in Grand Haven, and Kenmu Studios Root Coffee House in Fenville. La Creme is receiving nearly $17,000, the other 4 in line for $25,000 each. The 69 total recipients this year emerged from 144 applicants in 83 communities, the highest participant rate in the history of the Match on Main program, which has supported 727 small businesses since its inception in 2019. If Lakeshore seniors missed the community day in Holland a month ago, a similar event takes place tomorrow in Allegan. The Allegan County Senior Expo focuses on issues, services, and support for older residents and their caregivers, with up to 45 local vendors, entertainment, workshops, and free immunizations from the county's health department. Among the organizations participating is the Allegan County Community Foundation, whose youth services manager is Amanda Chapel.
17: We have a vendor booth, so we'll be in the area with all the other community partners that are there. We'll have like fun little information at our table, giveaways, We'll have a staff member there, so we'll be happy to chat with you there. And then the Community Foundation is also hosting two workshops that day. They're the same workshop, just two sessions. And it's focused on leaving a legacy, and so talking to seniors about what they want their legacy to be and how they might be able to work with the Community Foundation to leave their legacy.
15: The Allegan County Senior Expo runs from 8:30 a.m. to 1:30 p.m. at the First Baptist Church off of 32nd Street. That's M40 in Allegan. The event is free, but the deadline for workshop and lunch allocation registration was last Wednesday. However, organizers say that one can contact Allegan County Senior Services for any last-minute availability. Get the latest news anytime at WHTC.com.
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15: 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Rainy day today, 66. Thunderstorms early tonight, 58. Partly cloudy tomorrow, 71. Cloudy on Friday, 78. Currently 58 in Zeeland, 59 in Holland. 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

0: 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The virtual backyard fence, where people in the Holland Zeeland area have had a chance for more than 50 years to get what's on their mind off of their chest and onto the radio, as well as hear from and talk to newsmakers and newsbreakers from the lakeshore. 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
1: Yeah, Tigers lost last night, so I got to play the Yankee theme. Keep Stefan happy. Jazz Chisholm Jr., pantomime villain. Wonder if I can pull it up or not. I think I put it in the trash already. But we'll see. See if how quickly I can get to this. But, where are we? There we are. Okay. The pantomime villain. Well, let me go here. Come on, all the way down. Yeah. Here we go.
2: 3-2. Swinging a high fly ball. Right center, deep, Mulgeri back to the wall, and it's gone, a home run. Wow, that ball just kept carrying. Jazz Chisholm with his 12th of the year, towering high fly ball to right. Two-run shot, and the Yankees take a 3-2 lead in the sixth.
1: And they went on to win. Of course, Monday he... Jazz Chisholm Jr. was the center of some attention. Got mad at a ground camera from Fox that Detroit Sportsnet put in on the ground near home plate. And do I have that? I don't know whether or not I can pull that up. I don't think I can. We'll see. See if I can pull that actuality up.

0: Because it was a good one, yeah. Benetti and Dirks did something good on this. Let's see if I have this soundbite or not. Let's see.
1: Cam may have popped up.
2: What are they messing with Dirk Cam? They trying to figure out what that is.
1: He didn't
2: what
1: is this? Anybody? Hey guys,
2: hey, get away from me,
1: guys!
2: Why, hey,
1: guys,
2: quit stepping on me!
1: I'm just trying to do my job.
2: No,
1: oh, hey,
2: no,
1: what
2: hey.
1: Are we doing?
2: I'm just
1: trying to work here.
2: Stop it!
3: Try it again.
2: Stop it!
3: I'm gonna get you.
1: I just
2: bow.
1: My turn now.
2: Ah,
1: that's more gentle, at least.
2: Holy smokes!
1: It's been It's been here for months.
2: Is this their first experience? He's not going to go back in.
1: Hey, guys. How you doing?
2: Are you trying to cover me up?
1: No.
2: No.
1: I can't see.
2: Help. Help
1: hey.
2: Me.
1: Hey. I'm just trying to watch the game. This is an obstructed view seat now.
2: Oh.
1: Say that on the ticket. What, do I look like a campfire?
0: Some people don't like Jason Benetti, TV broadcaster for the Tigers. I think he's good. He's quick. He's quick-witted. And, granted, Dan Dickerson has done a fine job. I know Dan and known him for a number of years, but I like Benetti. But still, you know, Jazz Chisholm Jr., the pantomime villain, He was like me, and I maybe I'll do it after the break. I don't know if it's a Tootsie Roll or a Dum Dum. But he was playing out in the field with that in his mouth. Now, baseball, especially, for years, now they're trying to get rid of it because of cancer warnings and everything, but for years, the chaw tobacco was as much a part of the dugout as anything else. But now they're sort of cracking down, so you can't have the chaw tobacco anymore. A few years ago, in an era before me, in fact, so this was a while back, there was a pitcher, I think with the Red Sox, named Sam Jones. Sad Sam Jones. And he pitched with a toothpick in his mouth. That's right. He played baseball with a toothpick in his mouth. UL Washington of a later vintage did that, playing shortstop for the Royals, backup infielder. Played with the toothpick. So Jazz Chisholm is just maintaining the tradition of, you know, being out there, something in the mouth. Anyway, Tigers and Yankees tonight, 6:15. Here on WHTC. So how's your Wednesday? It's kind of dreary around here. We've had some rain coming in. We're going to have more today and tonight. Our forecasters are predicting maybe a quarter of an inch of rain. Could be a little bit more if we get some stormy weather in. It'll gradually become partly cloudy. Whether or not that'll affect the Tiger game tonight, I'm not really certain. I'll have to do a quick check here. Always go with the zip code of the area where I was growing up in Detroit. And showers and thunderstorms likely, and then showers and possibly a thunderstorm after 2 a.m. Yeah. But it's supposed to be sunny today, and yet they're not playing during the day. They're playing tonight. Good luck. Tigers and Yankees tonight. Hopefully we'll get it in. 6:15 here on WHTC Holland's Cool FM. Anyway, you may have heard some promos here about the fact that we were going to have Captain Matt Winters of the Salvation Army of Holland. We've had to do some scheduling shuffling, so he'll join us on Monday. But today we'll be joined by Dr. Brian Long, Director of Supply Management Research with the Seidman College of Business at Grand Valley State University. He was under the weather a week ago, couldn't join us, but he's okay now and will be joining us in about 10 minutes or so from now. And then after Brian Spencer's What's New Around Howland around 10:20, after the bottom of the hour, 10:30, it will be Phil Tarris, the former Howland mayor, who is a U.S. House hopeful, challenging eight-term incumbent Bill Huizinga in the Republican primary election on August the 4th, and Phil will be joining us in the studio after 10:30. And if all goes well, well, after 11, we'll have Lindsay Lawrence's Evergreen Commons report. Okay, let's go wade into our program today. Got to pay a bill or three, but after that, some open line. 616-395-1450, 616-395-1450. 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

Welcome back to Talk of the Town for this Wednesday, June 24th. I'm Gary Stevens, and our phone line's open to you at 616-395-1450. Well, we might have a budget in Lansing for the state for 2027, fiscal 2027. House Speaker Matt Hall. Normally, he has a Wednesday or Thursday weekly press briefing, and he had it yesterday to announce that there's a framework. That's what the term they're using, framework, for a budget deal is in place. No amount mentioned as to what it would be. But apparently, when he talked last week about the fact that he might go work around the governor's office and work directly with legislative Democrats on the deal, Governor Whitmer apparently got word of this and told her budget director, Jen Flood, you speak for us now. You have

0: apparently the House Republicans' efforts to make sure that there will be no tax increase, no rate of the rainy day fund, budget reduced in terms of the overall expenditure, but no property tax cut as of right now, still on the table, and no other terms about especially the school aid fund or the school budget, school bus, if you want to call it that, was announced, where the per pupil funding of $10,300 per student will probably stay the same, will probably not be touched. I mean, that was what originally both, you know, that was going to be put up. So that should probably be okay, but some of the other funding that some educators aren't, you know, are concerned about, at-risk student funding and special needs funding, school safety funding, still needs to be ironed out, apparently. So we'll see. We'll see how that works out. And one other thing as well, Hall mentioned that there'll be legislation introduced in the House this week to prevent private equity firms and large corporations from purchasing single-family homes. Hall said that institutional investors are driving up housing costs, making home ownership less attainable for Michigan families. Instead of making them perhaps Airbnbs or VRBOs, short-term rentals as an industry, instead of as an individual effort. We'll see. Supposed to be a bill signed today by President Trump on a more national scale for the housing matter, housing affordability, limits on institutional investors buying up houses. So we'll see. We'll see if that helps in terms of creating more housing stock in the short term, and what effect will that be? Will it drive down housing costs? And if so, a byproduct of that is if housing costs go down, it could impact local communities who rely on property values to comprise their budgets. So we'll see how this plays out. We'll see how this plays out. Might talk a little bit about this with Dr. Brian Long, Director of Supply Management Research with the Seidman College of Business at Grand Valley State University. That's going to be coming up in about 5 minutes from now. But first, let's check the weather from WHTC.com. 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Stormy night this evening. Cloudy overnight, 58. Clouds clear tomorrow, 71, but come back on Friday, 78. 59 in Zeeland, 59 in Holland. 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
0: The Senate has passed a war powers resolution on Iran. More on that, Michael Kastner, NBC News Brief. 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If you have a question about the economy, both regional and national, we have an economist coming up, 616-395-1450.
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2: NBC News Radio, I'm Michael Kastner. Democratic Socialists are the big winners in New York's primary elections. The candidates endorsed by New York City Mayor Zoran Mamdani include Democratic Socialist Claire Valdez, who won the primary for New York's 7th Congressional District. And a three-star Navy admiral recently fired by Pentagon Chief Pete Hegseth has won a Democratic primary in South Carolina. Former Rear Admiral Nancy LaCore won the party's nomination for South Carolina's 1st Congressional District in Tuesday's runoff.
3: I spent 35 years serving this nation, and I am ready to continue my service as the next representative for South Carolina's 1st District.
2: Hegseth gave no reason for her being fired. A ceremony will be held today in honor of the 98 people who died when a 12-story condominium collapsed in Surfside, Florida. It was 5 years ago today that Champlain Towers South Building collapsed. Michael Kastner, NBC News Radio.
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5: Welcome back to Talk of the Town for this Wednesday, June 24th. Once a month, we have a chance to talk a little bit about the West Michigan economy. He conducts a survey of purchasing managers in the Kalamazoo and Grand Rapids markets to comprise his monthly West Michigan Current Business Trends Report. He is Dr. Brian Long, the Director of Supply Management Research with the Seidman College of Business at Grand Valley State University. He's on the other end of our Zoom connection this morning. Brian, good morning. Welcome back, sir.
6: Indeed. Good to be with you again.
5: And if you have a question for Dr. Long, he'll be happy to take it at 616-395-1450. Normally, we would talk a little bit about your most recent survey, but considering that we are now in the time frame which you are now conducting the canvassing of purchasing managers, it's done during the final 2 weeks of each month to comprise the monthly report. So we'll sort of bypass the actual report for May because on June 24th, I think it's kind of old, the results. But yet still, the trends can still be taken, couldn't it there, Brian?
6: That is the case. We've had four continuous months now of positive readings, which we just, quite frankly, didn't quite expect to be this strong. But the industrial economy is, in fact, still holding up, albeit not super strong, but still positive as far as the most recent data. And the data that we have coming in this month tend to follow this same general trend. We do not see, in other words, a recession coming at any time, and we don't see a big drop-off right now in the industrial market beyond what we have already seen.
5: Do you get a sense that perhaps the response from the purchasing managers would tend to make one believe that they were prepared for something like, obviously, maybe not the Iran situation, but they were prepared for a slowdown or some turbulent waters on the economic front?
6: Prepared probably isn't exactly the right word, but educated, because of the problem we had when all the ports were closed during COVID. They learned a whole bunch of workarounds as far as the ports were concerned, alternate sources, everything. They went back and reanalyzed their entire supply chain, and they found they were being shut down by onesie-twosie things from China that they couldn't get past the ports. Now they are reshoring these kinds of things that are the onesie-twosie things, and that, I might add, is good for Michigan. But on the other hand, every situation is a new situation. The big problem right now is, of course, rising prices, particularly as they relate to fuel.
5: Now, fuel with not only consumer, but especially with the suppliers needing, you know, diesel fuel, and that's always a dollar and a half more per gallon. And these trucks, you know, they got bigger tanks than even big vehicles like my Explorer. Yeah, it's gonna, you know, it's gonna pass those costs along.
6: A advertisement from a few years ago said, if you bought it, a truck brought it. Now, those trucks get about 6-7 miles to the gallon, and that's it. So it's not tremendously efficient, but nonetheless critical to the supply chain that we have existing right now.
5: All right. Your thoughts on the situation involving Line 5, and the reason why I want to bring that up is delivering energy from, you know, through the straits. Some say it's ecologically dangerous. Others say if you stop this, it's going to have an impact far beyond consumer impact. Is that something that maybe some of your manufacturers are a little concerned about, getting some of this energy down through that pipeline?
6: Well, of course, it'll bring the cost of energy up for everything, but propane is probably more significant than anything on Line 5. The problem, of course, is what they are proposing is so safe and so redundantly safe that it makes no sense. It's just simply a political issue. There are a lot of people that just totally hate oil companies, anything associated with oil companies, whether it's the distributor, the dealer, the wells themselves or whatever, and they think their obligation is to try to shut down anything associated with the petroleum industry. And here's where they see something that they can get a hold on. And as I said, they are building a tunnel, complete tunnel under the straits. The probability of a leak is so minimal compared to other places that it's almost ridiculous. But again, it's become a political issue.
5: Yeah, political issue. The other thing that's been politicized, in my opinion, and whether or not it's going to have an impact, is dealing with the energy situation. Or, you know, and up here we have the Campbell plant and the complaint and the dispute about keeping it open or closing it. Coal fire power plant, of course, here. You have the Palisades plant in Covert, possibly being refired up by the end of the year. Dealing with energy issues, again, within the range of the manufacturing aspect, which you monitor through your surveys, are businesses concerned that they're not going to have the energy needs they have right now? There's going to be some concern down the line, or not really?
6: Well, the big concern is what it's going to cost, because it depends on the industry, of course. Some industries use a relatively small amount of electricity, but anything to do with, say, electroplating uses a tremendous amount of energy, and their margin is just not that big to begin with. That means that they would have to either give up the business altogether or shift it out of state, which is what the multi-state companies are doing. They are all looking for cheaper sources of electricity for anything that requires a large amount of electricity.
5: Is where we are geographically an issue in that regard? Because we are in a peninsula, and there is, been, you know, for many years people say, You got to make an effort to get into Michigan, because you don't, outside of perhaps cross traffic from Canada heading in, you know, we're not in the crossroads or anything. You have to make an effort to get into Michigan. Does that play a factor in any of the, especially dealing with energy issues and stuff, where we got to make sure stuff comes into Michigan because it's not going to cross through it?
6: Probably to a certain extent. But again, we've been here for an awfully long time, and the existing industries that we have been here for an awfully long time, and they've been dealing with these issues relatively successfully. Now, where we go from here, I'm not just exactly sure, because as you pointed out, the Palisades plant is opening again, and that will be a considerable source of energy for West Michigan. We do have some alternative sources of energy, the Croton Dam and the Harley Dam. They, of course, are furnishing West Michigan with some electricity, but we're still somewhat dependent on coal, which is not necessarily positive as far as the environment is concerned, and we are gradually shifting to natural gas. And Michigan has more natural gas in storage than practically any other state east of the Mississippi.
5: Well, that'll help. That'll certainly do. If you have a question for Dr. Brian Long, Director of Supply Management Research with the Seidman College of Business, Grand Valley State University, happy to take your call, 616-395-1450. We've talked in the past about the employment numbers and how Michigan has really been behind the eight ball in this regard over the last few years. We've seen steady employment numbers overall from the state until most recently, where I think there was a tick up. Do you see any perhaps change in that, especially again with your sphere of influence being in the manufacturing sector? Do we see perhaps some help on the way, some maybe lowering of that, or not really?
6: Well, our situation has, as you said, worsened somewhat. The west side of the state of Michigan is up about a full percentage point from where we were, partly as a result of the slowdown brought on by, of course, the higher interest rates, which we somewhat expected. The other thing that has entered in is, of course, our key industries. Automotive has gone through a redefinition, but fortunately, some of our local firms are reporting that they are picking up new business to replace this electric vehicle business that was promised but never got delivered. The other problem we have is office furniture. Our local office furniture companies never developed anything for the consumer market. And if you watch the television these days, you see we are just loaded with home office furniture, particularly chairs and desks and that type of thing. And our firms are just plain not in that market. And every firm is redefining what is an office, and they're not making big investments in the office furniture business like they used to.
5: Now, dealing with, and I'm going to bring up a familiar topic to you and I, and maybe those who have listened to some of our conversations over the years, dealing with the fact that while unemployment is up, the need for skilled workers continues to be acute, not just skilled in the trades, but also skilled with truckers and the like. It just seems as if one does not want to go with the collegiate route, if they get in the right field, they can basically write their own ticket for having a good paying job, and that's going to stay steady.
6: We had one of our 20-year-old kids that graduated with a certification in CNC operation that started for $130,000 a year. Now, he was a superstar, I guess I'm going to say, but this is what we are lacking. I could get on the phone and place six CNC operators before the day was over here right now. The kids are not going into that because they were encouraged to go to a four-year college and major in South American art history and expect something wonderful was going to happen. And that, of course, is just not the case. What we are seeing right now, though, is a huge need, as you said, for the skilled trades, and we don't have them in Michigan. We cannot attract the firms, and we cannot attract the business if we don't have the people to plug into those jobs.
5: Yeah, those jobs. And, you know, again, we need people our friends in the logistics and carting companies definitely need some good drivers as well.
6: All of those things are entering into the picture right now. And, of course, kids were discouraged from becoming truck drivers, just as a, for instance, because they said, oh, well, that's all going to get automated. Well, yeah, it will over the next 20 or 30 years. But between now and then, we need all the truck drivers we can get.
5: Okay. You just brought up the term automated. And we're seeing more and more concerns, I think, on the consumer level, but maybe in other levels as well, about the emergence of artificial intelligence. As you get a pulse of your respondents in with purchasing managers, how much of an influence do you see AI having? Is it too early to project, or is there concerns that as AI develops and grows, it's going to take an impact on jobs, impact on how, frankly, life is, because we're going to see maybe fewer opportunities because AI can do it quicker and more efficiently and more accurately?
6: We are seeing this in the Detroit area right now, that companies are experimenting with AI as it relates to purchasing. But I underline it is experimental right now, and any attempt has resulted in a lot of mistakes. They have tried to automate purchasing for literally the last 20 years or something like that. And now they may be getting closer, but we're still a long way away from that. And the environment continues to shift, and that's what the AI cannot keep up with. And until it's able to do that, it's not going to threaten the jobs, at least in purchasing and supply management. It's still going to take a real person to do that. Although AI will be an added tool that they can use.
5: As long as it's a tool and not a replacement.
6: Yes, a tool, exactly. Just like the computer is a tool now. We used to have hordes of secretaries typing all day long, and now even in the law firms, every attorney is assigned maybe one-fifth of a secretary or something like that. They're expected to keyboard their own stuff.
5: Yeah. Scan it in, turn it into a PDF, and, you know, it makes life a lot easier, to be honest
6: Indeed
5: with you.
6: Indeed it does.
5: What I want to do is this. I need to pay a bill or three, Brian, so let's hold off. I want to talk a little bit about some of the developments going on with the Federal Reserve. We'll do that after the break. If you have a question for Dr. Brian Long, he'll be happy to answer it. He is Director of Supply Management Research with the Sebman College of Business at Grand Valley State University, 616-395-1450. 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Rainy day today, 66. Thunderstorms this evening, 58. Partly cloudy tomorrow, 71. Cloudy on Friday, 78. Currently 59 in Zeeland, 59 in Holland. 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
5: Even though he's in his first year as mayor, Zoran Mamdani, the mayor of Gotham, has proven to be a kingmaker in elections. More on that, Michael Kastner, NBC News, top of the hour.
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5: Welcome back to Talk of the Town for this Wednesday, June 24th. I'm Gary Stevens. We are with Dr. Brian Long, the Director of Supply Management Research with the Seidman College of Business at Grand Valley State University. If you have a question about the economy, West Michigan or national, Dr. Long will be happy to answer it at 616-395-1450. Brian, let's talk a little bit about the Fed. The new Fed chairman went through his first meetings as the chairman last week, and pretty much as you thought it was going to be, staying the course with interest rates. That's exactly what happened.
6: Well, this is what we had to expect because the Fed is supposed to be independent. Every president I can remember has wanted lower interest rates because it makes their term, i.e. 4 years, look good, but sometimes at the expense of the economy. If they do not control the interest rates, the faith in the dollar sags. The dollar is a cyber currency. It's just like Bitcoin, except that it has been more established. Gold is not behind it like it was 40, 50 years ago. And we have to deal with that fact that they have to maintain the faith in the dollar. Over 60% of the world's reserve currencies are still in dollars. And to keep that going, they have to maintain that faith. And that's what the Fed chair is charged with.
5: Now, looking at my wire service here, Kevin Warsh, who is the new Fed chairman, is not going to provide long-term rate and economic projections, but he's going to what he's calling medium projections. He says points towards positive U.S. growth, although investors took note that while Warsh wouldn't speculate on future rate hikes, 9 of the 18 Fed officials are seeing a hike coming by the end of the year.
6: At the present rate, yes, but I'm optimistic about the falling fuel prices. I just checked RBOB. If you Google RBOB, R-B-O-B, that's refinery blend stock. That's the best benchmark we have for, again, basically regular gasoline. It's down 4 cents today. It's down from what was $3.60 about 6 or 7 months ago to $2.89 today. Now, we got a long way to go to last December when it was $1.70, but at least it's headed in the right direction. And if everything stays on course, this will, of course, help our numbers.
5: The conflict is resolved, if it can be resolved. It's going to be almost like a flush situation where instead of having limited oil, limited fuel, it's going to be a glut in the market. Do you see that or not really?
6: Well, probably so, because all the stops have been pulled out to look for all the alternate sources. And like usual, we've probably built up some excess right here. What impact that will have on the market, I don't know, because it's dependent on the news cycle. The agreement that they are reaching right now with Iran obviously is suboptimal, and everybody knows it, but we have to get the fuel prices back down again. The general consensus is the only thing that's going to make a change is a change in the regime itself. That requires boots on the ground, and the mood in this country for boots on the ground right now just plain isn't there. They think it isn't that big of a threat until it is, and then maybe that situation will change.
5: Yeah, especially in an election year, if you put boots on the ground, it's going to be definitely used in November for the midterms especially.
6: Well, they would have to put boots on the ground and have the whole situation over in the space of a few months or something like that. And I don't think that that's feasible between now and the election.
5: Right. Now, you know, I'm just thinking if they do, you know, put boots on the ground, it's still there come November, it'll be a factor there as well. But as of right now, it's not happening. President touting the economy. He was speaking at a Mack Trucks facility in Pennsylvania yesterday, touting his economic policies, including his tariff plan, he says was aimed to get companies to build factories in the U.S. Sometimes, I don't know, Brian, you're far more educated than I am, but does that sound, to me, it sounds like it's a little naive, as if, we're going to raise up the tariffs, so they got to build in the U.S. Well, that's easier said than done.
6: Well, they could do that, but it's going to raise prices. It's about that simple. Just the survey respondents that we have, their net margin is about 5 to 7%. And so you raise any one of their costs, whether it be labor, energy, or whatever, and their profit margin is wiped out. This is the reason that the jobs have gone overseas, is in search of just slightly lower prices for everything. Now, I don't know to what degree we're going to be able to tolerate these higher prices, because once again, watching prices is what the Federal Reserve is doing right now, and this is a vicious circle.
5: Yeah, it is. It is. One final thing, and I'll let you go, and I appreciate you joining us today, Dr. Brian Long. We talked about this a little bit earlier, and I want to bring this up now because it was supposed to be open a week ago, or shall I say 9 days ago, and that was the Gordie Howe International Bridge in Detroit, connecting Detroit and Windsor. Now, I don't know, you know, I've not seen any stories as to when it's going to be open now. They were supposed to have a ribbon-cutting ceremony and then allow vehicles to go through. There's been delays. Now, we got to get Pete Hoekstra, the ambassador from Holland, the ambassador to Ottawa. He wasn't notified. We have to notify him and all that. To me, this has the earmarks of a Matty Maroon who owns the Ambassador Bridge all over it. He wants to try to keep competition away from his bridge for as long as possible.
6: Well, that's why it's become a political issue, I guess. And the president, in my opinion, got in the middle of this. They didn't have any business in getting in the middle of it. But nonetheless, it has happened. It's very important because of the amount of business in automotive that we have going back and forth and back and forth over the bridge.
5: Yeah, and that's why I'm bringing it up with you, because the concerns of some of the businesses here who do get some of their materials via the truck from Canada through the bridge and into West Michigan, having that second outlet in Detroit, now you would have three bridges, Port Huron and the two in Detroit, and then, of course, the tunnel. You know, at least you'd be able to get materials over here.
6: Well, the president decided to open a war with Canada, and I think that was a major mistake. He's got too dang many wars going on now with tariffs.
5: Yeah, I agree with you on that. Sometimes you have to pick your fights more than anything else. If you'd like more information about what Dr. Brian Long does as the Director of Supply Management Research with the Seidman College of Business at Grand Valley State University, there will be a link to that Purchasing Managers Index survey, not only the most current, but also in the past. We'll put a link to it in the description of our podcast that we'll put up on our webpage at WHTC.com in a few moments. Dr. Brian Long, as always, thank you very much for joining us today. We wish you and your family well. Hope all goes well. And if all does go well, sir, let's do this again in the month of July. Thank you, sir.
6: I will look forward to July.
5: Thank you very much, Dr. Brian Long. Coming up, it is NBC News' Michael Kastner, followed by WHTC News. And then more talk at the town, including Brian Spencer's What's New Round Howland. And we'll be joined by U.S. House hopeful Phil Tanis. All straight ahead on WHTC, Howland's Cool FM.

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1: NBC News Radio, I'm Michael Kastner. New York City Mayor Zora Mamdani is proving to be a kingmaker in New York elections. Three candidates endorsed by Mamdani won their Democratic primary elections on Tuesday, including progressive Brad Lander, who beat two-term incumbent Dan Goldman. The Senate has followed the House in passing the War Powers Resolution on Iran, marking the first time both chambers of Congress approved such a measure. Speaking shortly after last night's vote, correspondent Mitch McCann says passage is mostly symbolic because it doesn't carry the force of law.
2: The Republican Senator Jim Risch, who is also the chairman of the Foreign Relations Committee, said this evening that whatever happens with this, it's going to have no effect. And he said Mr. Trump will not pay any attention to it. At the same time, it could be politically effective in building more pressure on the administration.
1: The resolution seeks to end the Iran conflict without Congress declaring war or authorizing the use of military force. The Senate vote was 50-48, with four Republicans joining the majority of Democrats. A federal judge is blocking the Trump administration from making arrests at immigration courts. More from Tammy Trujillo.
3: Tuesday's ruling from a federal court in San Francisco says the ICE policy of detaining migrants in courthouse hallways has had a chilling effect on attendance at court proceedings. The ruling in a class action lawsuit blocks ICE agents nationwide from making arrests inside immigration courts. A lawyer for the Department of Homeland Security condemned the ruling and called it, quote, judicial activism in service of an anti-American open borders agenda.
1: Elon Musk continues to hold the title of world's richest man, but he just lost his claim to fame as the first ever trillionaire. The tech mogul achieved trillionaire status after SpaceX launched its record IPO earlier this month, but stock prices have fallen since then. Now he has just $957 billion. Michael Kastner, NBC News Radio.
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1: Arizona Senator Ruben Gallego is responding to allegations of misusing campaign money. Wendy Swanson with more.
9: In a post on X, Gallego didn't dispute the allegations, instead saying that laws allow for child care reimbursement. An investigative report by Politico alleged that the Democratic senator used $18,000 from his leadership PAC for child care since 2019. He's also accused of funding elaborate family trips to the Super Bowl and Disney with campaign cash. Gallego says the nice venues are a part of the fundraising because that's where the donors are, adding that he's not wealthy. Gallego is considering a presidential run in 2028. In Arizona, I'm Wendy Swanson.
1: FIFA has confirmed that President Trump will attend the World Cup final in New Jersey. Jonathan O'Halloran reports.
10: President Trump will present the World Cup trophy to the winning team following the game at MetLife Stadium on July 19th. The FIFA president usually presents the trophy. This will mark the first time since 1982 that a head of state presented it to the winners. The president's attendance is sure to lead to even higher security measures for fans attending the game who were already going through extensive security screenings. In New York, I'm Jonathan O'Halloran.
1: Google is investing $75 million in film studio A24 to develop AI-powered filmmaking tools. Matt Mattinson with more.
11: The two sides have agreed to a deal that will have the studio work with Google's DeepMind unit. It'll give A24 access to AI research and infrastructure, while DeepMind's researchers will create new workflows with the studio. The deal doesn't include access to A24's content library. I'm at Mattinson.
1: The Mega Millions jackpot is up to nearly $500 million after no one won last night's lottery drawing. The cash option on that is over $220 million. Michael Kastner, NBC News Radio.
8: With the news update on WHTC Holland's Cool FM, I'm Gary Stevens. The Holland City Council is going on a field trip this evening. After convening its biweekly study session at 6 p.m. in the second floor training room of Holland City Hall, members of the governing panel will be joined by city staffers on a van tour to look at past, present, and future housing projects in the Tulip City. This comes a week after the Hope Apartments project off of West 10th Street and Pine Avenue had a media preview of its pending opening, as well as Mayor Nathan Box with his fellow council members, canceling a letter of credit for Lakeshore Habitat for Humanity due to the imminent completion of the Vista Green housing development off of West 36th Street.
12: Not only is it important to build those homes, but it's important to build them in locations that are convenient to work for the people that are going to be living them in them as well. And Holland in the city obviously is a great central location for folks. But the townships have been stepping up as well in making sure that there are projects that are taking place.
8: No other business is slated for the Holland City Council during this study session. Former Vice President Mike Pence is praising President Trump's war with Iran. Mr. Pence was in Grand Rapids last night to talk about his new book at a sold-out event at the Gerald R. Ford Presidential Museum. And says Mr. Trump has, quote, done more to degrade the Iranian threat than any previous administration, end quote. Pence says the U.S. needs to, quote, press the advantage our soldiers have won in the field and demand that Iran dismantle its nuclear program in a verifiable way, dismantle its missile program, and end the support of proxies and terrorist groups across the region, end quote. Governor Whitmer will appeal a federal emergency management agency decision that denied disaster assistance for West Michigan from four tornadoes that hit on March 30th.
13: Tornadoes killed four people, damaged homes and businesses in Branch, Cass, and St. Joseph counties. Whitmer says families are still suffering from the damage. U.S. Small Business Administration did approve low-interest disaster loans for businesses, nonprofits, renters, and homeowners who were impacted by the storms. I'm Michael Arney.
8: Activists and lawmakers rallied at the state capitol last evening for a data center moratorium in Michigan, calling on lawmakers to enact what they are calling sensible policies to address growing concerns about the resources these centers use. Republican State Senator Jim Runstedt introduced the Senate's moratorium bill earlier this month, and saying it's needed to let communities assess the possible impact of data center projects.
14: Since 2020, nearly 30 massive industrial-scale data center projects have been proposed all across the state of Michigan. Not small developments, massive, power-hungry, land-consuming facilities that fundamentally change the character of your entire communities.
8: He claims global tech giants are driving the data center boom and are, quote, looking for cheap land, massive tax breaks, and guaranteed access to energy, and seeing Michigan as one of the easy targets across the nation, end quote. Get the latest news anytime at WHTC.com.
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8: Here's the latest forecast from WHTC.com. Rain today, 66. Thunderstorms early tonight, 58. Partly cloudy tomorrow, 71. Cloudy on Friday, 78. Currently in Zeeland, it is 60. And in Holland, it is 61. 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

0: I got to play the Yankees songs today. Because the Tigers didn't win. The Yankees won yesterday. Well, let's hopeful I don't have to do this again tomorrow. Tigers can help do that if they can beat the Yankees tonight. If the rain doesn't put a wrench on this, Tigers got to play Houston tomorrow. So if they get the game rained out, I'm going to have another visit. You know, the Cubs right now going through some rain issues as well. They had their last game against Toronto rained out. That's been moved to the 4th of September. And, it's been moved to September, an off day. No, that was the Tigers game that rained out. But Cubs game on Sunday got rained out, and then Monday's game got rained out. They're playing a twin day-nighter today in Queens. So, you know, we'll see. Tigers and Yankees tonight, 6:15, here on WHDC. Welcome to Talk of the Town for this Wednesday, June 24th, with a cloudy day today around these parts. If you've been with us since we took air, 9 o'clock, welcome back. If you just joined us, Mr. Conversation with Dr. Brian Long, Director of Supply Management Research, Sieben College of Business, Grand Valley State University. 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Brian Spence will be in less than 10 with What's New Around Holland. Then we'll be joined by former Holland mayor, candidate for Congress, looking for the Republican nomination to upend 8-term Republican incumbent Bill Huizinga. He is Phil Tanis, Hope College official now, and he'll join us bottom of the hour. And he can answer your questions at 616-395-1450. Hopefully in about an hour following Michael Kastner's NBC News, it will be Lindsay Lawrence's Evergreen Commons Report. Tomorrow on WHTC's Talk of the Town, update from the Zealand Historical Society, Ottawa County Commissioner Joe Moss. On Friday, Ottawa County Sheriff Eric DeBoer and the Chief Advancement Officer for Evergreen Commons, Mark DeWitt. So that's our bill of fare for the rest of the week on Talk of the Town here on WHTC Holland's Cool FM. Today is International Fairy Day. So you need to be careful how you interact with these creatures and stories. That is, if you believe.
1: We are celebrating creatures deeply rooted in Celtic culture today. Tinkerbell, the fairy godmother, the tooth fairy, leprechauns, all good fairies. The bad, known as the redcaps, are murderous goblins found in Scotland. There are also the banshees, who are Irish omens of death. Now, there are rules for fairy interaction. Show respect and never accept food or gifts, because if you do, they can trap you in the realm of fairyland forever. But that sounds fun. I'm Bree Tennis.
0: I don't know about that. I don't know, of course. We got the Celtic Games the Celtic Festival and Highland Games over at the Ottawa County Fairgrounds Friday night, Saturday, all day. Hopefully they get a good weather forecast. Sunny, 83. Might be a little warm, but at least no rain. Maybe rain during the day on Friday, according to our forecasters at WHTC.com. Other things going on from Jukes Animals File. A surprise visitor is turning heads in Mount Dora, Florida. A monkey was recently spotted on the roof of the Lakeside Inn after making its way through nearby oak trees. That's an unusual sight deep in Lake County. The rhesus monkey population traces its roots to the 1930s when a tour boat operator introduced them to enhance a jungle cruise attraction. And, of course, that got out of hand after that. So they spotted a wild monkey in Lake County, Florida. Meanwhile, a giraffe who escaped from a Texas ranch this week has been found safe. Her name is Gracie. Gracie escaped from the Cedar Hollow Ranch, about 90 miles northwest of San Antone. Owner says they had giraffes at the ranch for at least 30 years. Well, Gracie was able to get out of a gate, wandered away, but it's not clear whether or not a $5,000 reward led to the capture. All right. This is dedicated to our resident Minnesota Twins fan. Growing up in North Dakota, the Twins were his team. Of course, we're talking about Dan Evans. And one thing during the frozen tundra years of the Minnesota Vikings, and I'll tie this in together, so hang with me. There was a lot of talk about, of course, the Dallas Cowboy cheerleaders in the 70s. But the Vikings had cheerleaders, I would say, almost from the first Fran Tarkenton era, early, mid-60s. They definitely had it during the Bud Grant years. And they were playing outside at Metropolitan Stadium in Bloomington. And, yeah, it was, you know, the cheerleaders were definitely had to be dressed up, but, you know, they braved the elements. Well, they're going to have a dance crew at Target Field for the Minnesota Twins. That's right. The Rally Dancers, a 10-member crew, perform at select games at Target Field. Majority of them are Minnesota natives. Two of them are former Vikings cheerleaders. They'll debut on July 10th against the Los Angeles Angels. And it will be the sixth major league team to have an official dance team. The others, the Mets, the Brewers, the Astros, the Rangers, and the Braves. With the Brewers, Astros, and Rangers, they do play in covered or retractable roof stadiums. Mets, it'll be interesting because Target Field is an outdoor stadium just like Citi Field is. Braves, of course, you know, Truist Field is also outdoors, but it's a little bit warmer down in Georgia. So, will we see the Tigers do this? I doubt it. Tigers have been conservative during the Fetzer years, during the brief Monahan years, and to a certain extent, unless there was an emergency or tough situations, the Illich years, they've been pretty conservative. You got the Comerica Park's got the merry-go-round and all that, but you know, you don't see the Tigers doing a lot of the weird marketing things that, say, the White Sox have done over the years or other major league franchises. Brian Spencer is standing by. What's new around Holland is next on WHTC, Holland's Cool FM, and online at WHTC.com.
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6: And a pleasant good morning to you once again. Brian Spencer here with this edition of What's New Around Holland. The East Core Shindig is a Western-themed neighborhood gathering bringing residents together for an evening of food, music, and dancing. 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All ages and skill levels are welcome, even adults. All participants will receive free entry to splash time following the lesson. 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Registration

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0: 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Christy Joy Lemon, age 73, passed away on Sunday, June 21st. A visitation is scheduled for tomorrow afternoon, Thursday, June 25th, beginning at 3, with a funeral service to follow beginning at 6. Both the visitation and service will be held at Lakeshore Memorial Services on James Street. And Lambertus Van Dis, or Bert as he was known, aged 89, was called home by his loving Lord and Savior on Saturday, June 20th. A private family service will be held at the Eichma Funeral Home in Zeeland. Burial will take place in Rest Lawn Memorial Gardens. These have been your notes from the Area Funeral Homes, presented this morning by the Langland Sternberg Funeral Home. If you wish to view full and updated obituaries, you may do so at any time for completely free at WHTC.com, where you'll also find our community events calendar and our local and national news headlines. Until tomorrow morning, with all my love to my wife and sons, I'm Brian Spencer wishing you all a good day and good mental health.
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4: 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Rainy day today, 66. Thunderstorms early tonight, 58. Partly cloudy tomorrow, 71. Cloudy on Friday, 78. Currently in Zeeland, it is 61. 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
4: A housing affordability bill is set to be signed by President Trump today. More on that with Michael Kastner in an NBC News brief. And then we'll be chatting with former Holland Mayor, U.S. House hopeful Phil Tanis. We'll talk about his campaign. You can ask him questions. 616-395-1450.
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1: New York City Mayor Zoran Mamdani is proving to be a kingmaker in New York elections. Three candidates endorsed by Mamdani won their Democratic primary elections on Tuesday, including progressive Brad Lander, who beat two-term incumbent Dan Goldman. A federal judge is blocking the Trump administration from making arrests at immigration courts. Tuesday's ruling in a class-action lawsuit blocks ICE agents nationwide from making arrests inside immigration courts. And the evolution of the Dow Industrial Average continues in New York. Daria Albinger.
2: The parent company of Google is the latest addition to the composite and a sign of its move away from the traditional industrial stocks to technology, replacing telecom giant Verizon. The California-based company joins mega-cap tech competitors Nvidia, Amazon, Apple, and Microsoft. The Dow has been evolving as the U.S. economy does, from a manufacturing base to service-focused companies to tech.
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4: Welcome back to Talk of the Town for this Wednesday, June 24th. On August 4th, a primary election will involve all registered voters in the Lakeshore and across the state, as they'll be making some decisions on who will be the official party nominees for a variety of offices, including 4th District U.S. House, which is currently held by 8-term incumbent Republican Bill Huizinga of Holland. There will be a primary challenge on the GOP ballot, and former Holland Mayor Phil Tamas, on the other side of our table this morning, would like to be the new U.S. congressman from this area. He joins us this morning. Phil, welcome back to WHTC.
5: Great. It's great to be back here. It's been a minute.
4: It's been a couple of minutes, and of course, this studio has changed a little bit from the time that you used to come in here as the mayor of the city of Holland in the late 1980s.
5: It seems bigger somehow. I'm not quite sure what you guys did, but
4: The big transmitters are gone. So that we shoved them downstairs, and a little bit brighter than it was. Yes, I was here when the old setup was in, but Phil was a regular during his years as a member of the city council, and of course his one term as Holland mayor. And we'll talk to him about not only what he's doing now, but what has led him to make a challenge for the U.S. House seat. If you have a question for candidate Phil Tattis, 616-395-1450. The youngest mayor in Holland history when you were elected to serve from 1987 through 1989. But your career went not so much in the elected service field, but a little bit different. A little bit of ways from there.
5: Well, yeah, I think that's partially because I never looked for a political career. I entered into the city council and then ran for mayor more as a public service, giving back to the community that raised me and gave me so much. So when my term was complete, I shifted and went back to school, got a master's in communication, and then did some politics in Bulgaria for a bit. Democratic development with center-right parties in the mid-90s after the fall of the wall. But then the bulk of my career has been working in religious organizations, the Reformed Church in America for 16 years, and then 10 years with the World Communion of Reformed Churches based in Germany.
4: Did that keep the freshness about your initial intentions about being a public servant? instead of perhaps being made cynical or perhaps hardened, be if you were an elected official during that time?
5: Well, I recall that after I was elected mayor, Lou Halesy, another former mayor, came up to me and said, "Phil, congratulations. Here's my bit of advice. Leave before they tell you to." And so I was happy to serve the one term, thought I had accomplished enough. We had done redone the downtown with the streetscape project and snowmelt. In the middle of that, Terry Hoffmeyer took early retirement, so we had to get a new city manager. That wasn't the best timing, a multimillion-dollar downtown renovation project without a full-time city manager. But we got through it, and everything seemed to be pretty much where I wanted it to be before I decided not to run again. So, and it was time. I was in my mid-20s and wanted to move on into other areas.
4: Keep in mind a couple of the foundations for what we see as Holland today came during your mayoral tenure. Al McGeehan was a member of the city council at the time. He succeeded you as mayor. And I think Soren Wolf was hired in under your watch, wasn't it?
5: Yeah, Soren came in to succeed Terry. Neil Berghoff was actually elected immediately after me.
4: Okay.
5: Served a couple terms, and then Al came in. But Al was a constant presence. I mean, he was a presence in my life even before as my social studies and history teacher in middle and high schools. So, but you're right. It was a dynamic couple of years, and I mean, Snowmelt was not a home run right then. It was fairly controversial. The council, in fact, divided 4-4 on the vote, and as the mayor, I got to cast the deciding vote, and I got that one right, I think.
4: You certainly have. It's been a model of other communities. Zealand has gone through a little bit of what, in a minor scale, what Holland did. In the 1980s, they had to go through it a few years ago when they put the snow melt in as well.
5: Yeah, and I mean, the whole project was just an amazing coming together of both the public and the private sectors in not always smooth ways, but we came through. The private sector, especially Ed Prince, donated some money to help make sure the snow melt project could be affordable to the downtown businesses and help make that go. So, you know, great thanks to him, and just the ability of city elected officials to work with private individuals to make the whole community better.
4: All right. If you have a question for Phil Tanis, we are not going to do a history lesson, even though he's involved in history. Hope College's historical arm is what you are overseeing nowadays.
5: Yes, I'm the director of the Van Rolte Institute, and we study Dutch American immigrant history, the history of Holland, history of Hope College, and then the impact Dutch Americans have had around the world, mostly through missionaries. And it's a good place to be.
4: So if you have a question for Phil Tanis, because we won't be talking history so much, we're going to be talking about what he would like to be, say, 6 months from now, getting ready to become the next congressman from this area, you can certainly ask the questions at 616-395-1450. What compelled you to say, I'm tipping my toe back into the political waters?
5: I think it was a building sense of frustration with how I was watching Washington, I don't want to say work, because it wasn't working, to see how dysfunctional Washington had become. And it was mostly my frustration was centered on Congress. You know, we've got three branches of government, and the executive branch, the White House, has been very robust and active in the second Trump term. The judicial branch has been very active as lawsuits have been launched. And it was Congress that just seemed to be rolling over or going on holiday or just not standing up and doing their constitutional responsibilities. And it finally hit a point where, you know, I was seeing people protest. I was hearing friends complain. People were writing letters. There was little impact that I could see. And based on what I've done before, both here and in Bulgaria, I knew that the real way to make an impact is at the ballot, in the voting booth, that you need to have a choice to make change. And so I decided to put my hat in the ring to give voters a choice in the August primary and not just let Bill have a free pass through to the general election.
6: Do you see yourself then maybe going against the tide in the GOP because of the fact that unless you are for Donald Trump, you're not going to get much support as a member of the Republican Party?
5: Well, yeah, I see myself as an old-fashioned traditional Republican. I was young when I was first elected. I'm old now. I'm moving into my 60s. But my formative years were back in the 70s and the 80s when we had Bill Milliken as governor, when Paul Hilligans was our state representative, where these folks were committed to public service, to working with the other side of the aisle for the betterment of the whole state or the whole country. I keep thinking about Ronald Reagan and Tip O'Neill, polar opposites on everything, including where they came from, and they would have it out, but they still respected each other, still treated each other fairly, and would ultimately compromise for the good of the nation, and I'm just not seeing that now. So if that's running against what the current situation is, then I'm happy to be in that spot.
6: I've put this point out, and you can amplify or object or whatever. I think that many of our elected leaders, we rail against them, but maybe we need to look in the mirror because, A, we voted for them, or B, they're reflecting what we are.
5: I think there's a little truth in that. I also think that the last few elections for Bill, he hasn't had a primary challenger. And a lot of us, if there's a Republican nominated, we're voting for the Republican. The same on the Democrat side. And we're not doing much more research than that. So I think there is a bit of reflection to the general population, but I also think there's been a lack of choice.
6: What I'm saying that is that when you were saying about the fact that civility has gone away. Mm-hmm. To a certain extent, it has become now, to paraphrase, it's a biblical one, but also George W. Bush said it as well when, in the early stages after 9/11, if you are not with us, you are against us. Mm-hmm. I see that mentality deepen over the last decade or two.
5: Yeah, and I've said we moved to Germany in 2014. When we came back in 2024, we came back to a different country. The pandemic didn't help. It deepened those fissures. And we're in a tough spot right now. I mean, we're not as divided as we ever have been historically, but we're in one of those positions. And one of the things I'm dedicated to doing is trying to reach across to both sides and model a candidacy of civility and respect and lessen the heat. Social media, it's easy to just get all hot and bothered and attack and not have any consequences. And I think that's one of the larger issues, is this lack of accountability. You can say and do a lot of whatever you want, and there's no consequences. And I think we're seeing that in Washington, too. The number of pardons that have been given out, for instance. The lack of Congress holding the hearings to keep the administration accountable. I mean, that's one of their jobs, whether you're a Republican or a Democrat. In the legislature, you should not want the presidency to become an imperial presidency and do whatever they want. That's not how our founding fathers set up this country. There's checks and balances. And at times, you've got to override your party loyalty for the good of the country.
6: Now, the name Phil Tanis is familiar to many of our listeners who were here when you were the mayor of Holland, a member of the city council. But the 4th District is a wide district. It encompasses Kalamazoo and much of the west, much of southwest Michigan. Name recognition, I would think, is something you need to address, because people in other parts of this district do not know who Phil Tanis is.
5: Oh, absolutely, yeah. And I'm trying to do that through I like to call it a digitally focused grassroots campaign. And one of the key non-digital parts about it is holding town hall meetings throughout the district. I've held, I think, a half dozen or so far. Was just in South Haven yesterday, bumped into one of the Democratic candidates, in fact, and we had a nice chat, very civil, and we agreed if we were the nominees, we'd hold a series of discussions during the general election. Not debates, but discussions to have a civilized conversation about where we each stand to give the voters some good ideas. But yeah, absolutely. In July, I'm going to be going down into the southern parts of the district quite frequently. And so I'm hoping gas prices come down a bit by then.
6: Keep in mind one thing that you've mentioned on your website, which is TANIS4Congress.com. TANIS4Congress.com. You're not accepting donations, seeking endorsements, or hiring consultants, which I don't want to say puts you behind the eight ball, but certainly makes your task a little bit tougher.
5: It's a challenge, yes, and I'm doing those for principle's sake. I ran for state senate in 2002 and came in second in a field of five. Wayne Kuiper's won. That was the same year Bill was elected to the state house, and we got to know each other during the campaign then. But a lot of money was poured in then, and I was actually shocked at how much money was there, and that's now peanuts when you see that read that. $30 million was spent against Representative Massey just in that primary to kick him out. And I really believe that money has become a corrosive part of politics. It's warping things. It's letting those with the money bend the electorate to their will just because we're flooded with so many ads. And we all get sick of them, but they all impact us. And so I wanted to make a principled stand. It's not naive because I know I'm going into it. It's certainly idealistic. It may be foolhardy. But it is a principled stand to say that money is not helpful in politics, and there's other ways to get your name out and to do things. And also then I'm not owned. As an elected official, if I'm owned, I need to be owned by the voters, not by the people who give me the money.
6: Now, let me bring up the point of a town hall that you mentioned. And that has been a club that has been used against Bill Huizinga over the last several years. The fact that he will hold tele-town hall meetings, but not any town hall meetings in person. I tend to think, I can see why he doesn't, because when he did do live town halls, it turned into shouting matches. It turned into uncomfortable situations. And he firmly believed that many of those who started this were not constituents in the district, that were brought in basically to cause disruptions and to push their own agenda. How concerned are you, if you want to stay accessible to the voters, that you would find yourself vulnerable to that type of situation?
5: Well, I mean, that comes with the job. When I was mayor, I was pretty well known, because I was the young kid who just got elected. And in fact, I would go grocery shopping at Meijer at 2 a.m. just so I could grocery shop. And even then, people would stop me and we'd chat. But that's part of the job. And it's critical to be out with the people and talking to people. You can kind of do it virtually, but I've had a lot of experience with that with a previous job, because we held global meetings, and there's, you just miss something, and it can be too controlled too. And the town halls that I've run so far, they've been good. I anticipate if I do win the primary, they'll get a little more intense. But you've got to be able to be out there and meet with the people and interact with them, whether they're Republican or Democrat. If you're elected to this position, you're representing them. And just not being able to be out there, I think, is missing a key part of the job.
6: Let me ask you a blunt question. Would you be able to stand up to Donald John Trump?
5: Well, yes, if I took my constitutional responsibilities fully. Yeah, if I'm elected, I'd take an oath to the Constitution, and that's an oath to the country and to the ideals we hold. And if the administration is stepping over the line, breaking the law, doing something that's not necessarily fully kosher, yeah, I'd call them out on it. You have to.
6: You would call them out, but you would probably be aware that there would be pressure put on you.
5: Oh, certainly.
6: In various ways.
5: Definitely, yeah.
6: You know, because in the public it would be calling out, and we've seen how the president will call out those who do not toe his line, but would also perhaps be covertly pressured. We'll support your opponent, or we'll do things that will make things very uncomfortable.
5: Well, yeah, I don't think there's much covert pressure. Again, I look back at Representative Massey, who's kind of a role model for me. He called the administration out on a number of key things, and they went after him. But in the end, I've got to believe, act how I believe, and stay true to myself. And in that instance, there's going to be times I disagree with the president. There will be times I disagree with my party. There will be times, that I may be the sole voice out there. But that's part of who you have to have an understanding of who you are and a strong sense of your beliefs to weather those sorts of storms. And when you come through them, you've got to not do them with regret.
6: I know it's a little late in the game. We are 6 weeks away. Actually, yesterday was 6 weeks away from the primary election. Has your campaign reached out to Representative Huizinga's campaign for any joint appearances before August 4?
5: No, we haven't directly. I've talked with the League of Women Voters and a couple of other nonpartisan groups. I think there's going to be some invitations put forth. I'm going to a candidate forum beginning of July. I don't know who else will be there. I imagine everyone's been invited. So I hope we'll see them along the way, and perhaps there will be a debate. But I'm not going to reach out and say, hey, let's debate, just to kind of set them up. As he says, no, I'm not going to. But there are good groups that are out there, want to bring us together, and I'm more than happy to meet and talk to him in a debate or a discussion.
6: I'm smiling a little bit when you just said that, Phil, because I've seen, and we get press releases from different sources, and I've seen groups saying, we're going to call a town hall meeting for Tuesday night, and we've invited these candidates. Well, you know, and then if they don't show, hey, you see, we had a forum, and they didn't want to show up. It's like they're sending them up show up.
5: Yeah, no, I know in past campaigns, some candidates have gone around with cardboard cutouts of Bill. That's not my style. So,
6: you know, it's more... It sends me, let's talk about the issues, not just try to do an image.
5: Yeah, exactly. And I think there's enough differences between me and Bill, and as this campaign goes on for this next month, I think those will come out, so people will have a distinct choice between where Bill is and what he stands for and where I am and what I stand for.
6: Do you get a sense that perhaps by running against Bill, you may be weakening the GOP for the November election?
5: No, I think electoral competition only strengthens things. And I think we saw that with the Democrats last year when Biden bowed out so late and Harris just kind of waltzed in and didn't have any tests by fire through a primary system and was just not ready. I think primaries and campaigns for the nomination only help hone messages and strengthen the party.
6: If you want more information about the campaign of Phil Tanis for the Republican nomination, U.S. House 4th District of Michigan, the website is Tanis, T-A-N-I-S, Tanis, the number 4, Congress, tanis4congress.com. Phil Tanis, we'll chat again next month. Thank you very much for joining us here on Talk of the Town. Look forward to our conversation in the month of July. Thank you, sir.
5: Thank you. It's been great to be back.
6: The weather outlook from WHTC.com. Rainy day today, 66. Thunderstorms early tonight, 58. Partly cloudy tomorrow, 71. Cloudy on Friday, 78. 62 in Zeeland, 61 in Holland. 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
6: Wrapping things up on Talk of the Town for this Wednesday morning, I'm Gary Stevens. Two people are facing charges after drugs were allegedly found inside a vehicle in an unusual case in Laurel County, Kentucky. Police were called to a business following a report of a vehicle parked in an employee-only parking area. After noticing a bag which had the writing, "Definitely not a bag full of drugs," inside the vehicle, well, officers searched the vehicle. They found suspected narcotics and drug paraphernalia in the bag. A 48-year-old man was arrested on an outstanding warrant for failure to appear. A 51-year-old woman was taken into custody on multiple charges. Didn't fool those officers, Annie, did they?
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6: I want to thank Dr. Brian Long of Grand Valley State University and U.S. House hopeful Phil Tanis for joining us today on Talk of the Town. 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Thanks to Brian Spencer, What's New Round Holland. Thanks to all of you for listening today. Tomorrow on WHTC's Talk of the Town, update from the Zeeland Historical Society, probably Ken Kolk, and Ottawa County Commissioner Joe Moss. Following Michael Kastner's NBC News, it will be Lindsay Lawrence's Evergreen Cummins Report. For Brian Spencer, I'm Gary Stevens. Thanks for listening to Talk of the Town. Have a good day. Let's do this all again tomorrow.
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1: NBC News Radio, I'm Michael Kastner. President Trump says he's canceling a signing ceremony set for today related to the housing affordability bill in a post on Truth Social. Trump said he won't sign the bill until the Save America Act is passed. The voting bill would require ID in order to vote. The housing bill cleared the House Tuesday night after it passed in the Senate on Monday in an overwhelmingly bipartisan vote. It would cut away some of the red tape and make it easier to build homes while also putting limits on institutional investors buying up houses. The War Powers Resolution on Iran has been passed by the Senate, marking the first time both chambers of Congress approved such a measure. The Senate on Tuesday approved the House-backed resolution, which seeks to end the conflict without Congress declaring war or authorizing the use of military force.
2: On this motion, the yeas are 50, the nays are 48. The concurrent motion is agreed to.
1: Four Republicans join the majority of Democrats. Three candidates backed by Mayor Zoran Mamdani are winners in primary elections in New York City. In New York, Scott Pringle.
3: Adriano Espaillat has served New Yorkers in the House for nearly a decade, but his challenger, Daria Lisa Chevalier, beat him out in the Democratic primary. This is in the 13th Congressional District that covers parts of Upper Manhattan and the Bronx.
4: No longer will Uptown and the Bronx be neglected, forgotten, or overlooked.
3: Mayor Mamdani's reaction?
5: She is going to bring a new kind of politics.
3: In the 10th district that covers parts of Brooklyn and Lower Manhattan, Brad Lander emerged as a winner, beating incumbent Dan Goldman.
1: The second round of World Cup group play matches is in the books. Cristiano Ronaldo scored a pair of goals to lead Portugal to a dominant 5-0 win over Uzbekistan in the first match of the day in Houston. In afternoon action, England played to a scoreless draw against Ghana in Foxborough. Michael Kastner, NBC News Radio.
6: Good morning from Evergreen Commons. Today we'll be having tikka masala with rice and naan. 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And that is your report from us today. We hope you have a wonderful day.
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0: Coming up on Thursday's WHTC Morning News on Holland's Cool FM, hearing voices with Scott Watson, Paul Harvey with the rest of the story, Congressman Bill Huizenga, Discover Holland from the Holland Area Convention and Visitors Bureau, and more. 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
1: NBC News Radio, I'm Michael Kastner. President Trump says he's canceled a bill signing ceremony set for today. The bill would make it easier for you to buy a house. In a post on True Social, Trump said he won't sign the bill until the Save America Act is passed. The voting bill would require ID in order to vote. The housing bill cleared the House Tuesday night after it passed in the Senate in an overwhelmingly bipartisan vote. Democratic Socialist candidates backed by New York City Mayor Zoran Mamdani are big winners in New York primaries. Among them, Brad Lander beat two-term incumbent Dan Goldman. Somebody almost became a millionaire Tuesday, but not quite. Monica Nelson with more.
2: The Mega Millions jackpot rolled over again, which means the prize is now blasting up to a massive $489 million for Friday night. Yep, nearly half a billion bucks on the line.
1: The cash option on that is over $220 million. Michael Kastner, NBC News Radio.
3: With a news update on WHTC Holland's Cool FM, I'm Gary Stevens. Retail establishments in five Lakeshore communities will share in over $1.5 million in grants issued statewide. Yesterday, the Michigan Strategic Fund announced that 69 small businesses will be supported through the Michigan Economic Development Corporation's Match on Main program, which aims to create resilience and strengthen downtown regions. Among the recipients are 317 Coffee in Hudsonville, Nine Moons in Plainwell, Mandu Escapes La Creme in Zeeland, K&V's Tip a Few Tavern in Grand Haven, and Kenmu Studios Root Coffee House in Fenville. La Creme is receiving nearly $17,000, the other four in line for $25,000 each. The 69 total recipients this year emerged from 144 applicants in 83 communities, the highest participation rate in the history of the Match on Main program, which has supported 727 small businesses since its inception in 2019. Get the latest news anytime at WHTC.com.
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5: Here's the updated forecast from WHTC.com. Thunderstorms likely this afternoon, otherwise cloudy skies. Highs level off around 68. Overcast skies tonight, chance for storms, lows dip down to about 59. I'm meteorologist Jennifer Fujitsky. Right now, 63.
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1: NBC News Radio, I'm Chris Caraggio.
2: President Trump says he's canceled the signing ceremony set for today related to a housing affordability bill. House Speaker Mike Johnson spoke shortly after Trump said in a post on Truth Social that he won't sign the bill until the Save America Act is passed.
3: He has expressed his priority and the preference of the Save America Act. We share that. We passed it three times in the House.
2: The voting bill would require ID in order to vote. The housing bill cleared the House last night after it passed in the Senate on Monday in an overwhelmingly bipartisan vote. It would cut away some of the red tape and make it easier to build homes while also put limits on institutional investors buying up houses. The Senate has approved the War Powers Resolution on Iran, marking the first time both chambers of Congress approved such a measure. The Senate yesterday approved the House-passed resolution, which seeks to end the conflict without Congress declaring war or authorizing the use of military force. Passage is mostly symbolic, however, because it doesn't carry the force of law. Democratic socialists are the big winners in New York's primary elections. The candidates endorsed by New York City Mayor Zoran Mamdani include progressive challenger Brad Lander, who has accused Israel of committing genocide in Gaza. He beat two-term incumbent Dan Goldman, who was supported by pro-Israel groups. Democratic socialist Claire Valdez won the primary for New York's 7th Congressional District, also running on a pro-Palestinian platform. And Democratic socialist Avelia Chevalier defeated five-term incumbent Adriano Espaillat to win New York's 13th Congressional District. Millions across Europe are sweltering in a deadly heat wave, NBC's Danielle Hamamjen reports.
4: Scorching temperatures are gripping much of Europe. From Paris to Madrid to London, locals and tourists are scrambling to stay cool, lining up for fans and turning to famous fountains to beat the heat.
2: Record high temperatures have also been reported in France, Spain, and the UK, where many residents don't have air conditioning. The most extreme heat has been reported in France. Authorities say at least 40 deaths there are linked to the heat wave. I'm Chris Caraggio, NBC News Radio.
5: This is the WHTC Midday Report on Holland's Cool FM for Wednesday, June 24th. I'm Gary Stevens. The Holland City Council is going on a field trip this evening. After convening its biweekly study session at 6 p.m. in the second floor training room of Holland City Hall, members of the governing panel will be joined by city staffers on a van tour to look at past, present, and future housing projects in the Tulip City. This comes a week after the Hope Apartments project off of West 10th Street and Pine Avenue had a media preview of its pending opening. Also a week ago, Mayor Nathan Box, with his fellow council members, canceled the letter of credit for Lakeshore Habitat for Humanity to the imminent completion of the Vista Green housing development off of West 36th Street.
6: Not only is it important to build those homes, but it's important to build them in locations that are convenient to work for the people that are going to be living them in them as well. And Holland and the city obviously is a great central location for folks. But the townships have been stepping up as well in making sure that there are projects that are taking place.
5: No other business is slated for the Holland City Council during this study session. Governor Whitmer will appeal a federal emergency management agency decision denying disaster assistance for West Michigan from four tornadoes that hit on March 30th. The twisters killed four people, damaged homes and businesses in Branch, Cass, and St. Joseph counties. The U.S. Small Business Administration did approve low-interest disaster loans for businesses, nonprofits, renters, and homeowners impacted by the storms. A framework for the fiscal 2027 state budget has been reached by Governor Whitmer, House Speaker Matt Hall, and Senate Majority Leader Winnie Brinks.
7: Hall says the agreement was reached late Monday night. The Richland Republican says schools will get an increase in funding.
8: We're not going to see any tax increases. We won't see any raid of the rainy day fund. So those will not happen, which were major lines in the sand that I drew. And we will see a smaller budget than last year.
7: Paul also says the budget does not include a property tax cut, but he says conversations on that are still happening. I'm Mike Alarney.
5: State law mandates a proposed budget be on the governor's desk by July 1st. Activists and lawmakers rallied at the state capitol last evening for a data center moratorium in Michigan, calling on lawmakers to enact what they are calling sensible policies to address growing concerns about the resources these centers use. Republican State Senator Jim Runstedt introduced the moratorium bill in the upper chamber last week, saying it's needed to let communities assess the possible impact of data center projects.
9: Since 2020, nearly 30 massive industrial-scale data center projects have been proposed all across the state of Michigan. Not small developments, massive, power-hungry, land-consuming facilities that fundamentally change the character of your entire communities.
5: Runstedt claims global tech giants are driving the data center boom and are, quote, looking for cheap land, massive tax breaks, and guaranteed access to energy, seeing Michigan as one of the easy targets across the nation, end quote. Dovetailing coverage from NBC News, a massive housing affordability bill with the goal of lowering prices is headed to the president's desk. The bill, which cleared the House in an overwhelmingly bipartisan vote last night after it passed in the Senate in a similar way on Monday, would cut away some of the red tape, making it easier to build homes while also putting limits on institutional investors buying up houses. Holland Congressman Bill Heisinger spoke in favor of the legislation on the House floor.
10: I've fought passionately and, frankly, sometimes stubbornly, as the chairman will tell you, for this bipartisan legislation because it helps restore the American dream by making housing more affordable and available.
5: Mr. Trump is expected to sign the measure today. A mother and her son in Detroit are challenging a huge water bill, claiming there is no way, no way they used over 110,000 gallons of water in a two-month span. Roderick Wright and his mother live in an 1,100-square-foot home, claiming that is what the Detroit Water and Sewerage Department says they had used in April and May. Wright says they're not a car wash. A new bill then said they had used 46,000 gallons of water compared to 700 gallons of water last year. Plumber inspected the home and found no leaks. The director of the department says they're going to be working with the family on this bill. In sports, the Detroit Tigers host New York Yankees one more time at Comerica Park in Detroit this evening. Coverage from Dan Dickerson at 6:15 p.m. on WHTC Howland's Cool FM. The Chicago Cubs meet the Mets at Citi Field in New York with a day-night doubleheader today. The Chicago White Sox entertain the Cleveland Guardians one more time at Wright Field this afternoon. And the West Michigan Whitecaps face the Dragons in Dayton again this evening. 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
11: With agribusiness news on the WHTC Midday Report, I'm Rusty Halverson. Senate Minority Leader Chuck Schumer has introduced legislation aimed at lowering grocery prices by increasing competition within the U.S. meatpacking industry. Schumer unveiled the proposed Family Grocery and Farmer Relief Act, which would target consolidation among the nation's largest meat companies while expanding support for smaller processors and producer cooperatives. Schumer pointed to Tyson Foods, JBS, Cargill, and National Beef, saying the companies collectively control most U.S. beef, pork, and chicken processing capacity. The legislation would provide financial and technical assistance for smaller meat processors and local supply chains. Vermont has become the first state in the nation to ban paraquat, a widely used herbicide linked in scientific studies to Parkinson's disease. Governor Phil Scott signed that legislation with the ban set to take effect November 1st. The law includes limited temporary exemptions for certain fruit crops through 2030. The move comes amid growing national scrutiny surrounding paraquat as researchers continue examining potential links between long-term exposure and Parkinson's disease, especially among agricultural workers and chemical applicators. Studies cited by the National Institutes of Health have found that paraquat users may be about 2.5 times more likely to develop Parkinson's disease. Although paraquat remains legal in the U.S., over 70 countries, including China and members of the European Union, have already banned the chemical. The debate intensified after Syngenta announced it would stop manufacturing and seeking sales of paraquat products in the U.S. As of earlier this year, 13 states were considering bills proposing various paraquat bans.
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11: At what point does the high price of beef begin to limit consumer purchases at the grocery store?
13: Dr. Daryl Peel, a livestock market economist at Oklahoma State University, spoke on that topic during the recent U.S. Meat Export Federation spring meeting in Oklahoma City. He said it's not happening yet.
14: Economists define demand as willingness and ability to pay. The current situation tells us right now consumers have both. They're doing fine. A lot of the preferences and the willingness that we see in that, I think, does relate back to COVID and the way people learn to cook and eat and so on during that time period. The thing that could threaten demand would be ability. And so that would be the thing that could do it. But you also understand those demand curves slope downward. As supply goes down, there's less beef, and prices will go up to ration a smaller supply. And so some people are going to eat less beef, but it's not because of demand destruction. It's just because there isn't as much beef. And the way markets work is we find out who wants it the most, and they win the bid.
13: Peel says there are no signs that demand is going to slow down.
14: The graph I showed you suggests that we're going to continue to see domestic production goes down. Now, we're offsetting some of that with imports, but that's in certain product categories. And that's another thing to keep in mind. When we talk about beef demand, boy, that sounds really easy. Beef is thousands and thousands of different products, and every one of them is a different market that has a different demand. So you have to really get more specific to get into this very much. I've been watching the wholesale market for the last 3 years looking for evidence. So we talk about trading down and so on. There isn't a lot of it yet.
13: Don Close, the senior animal protein analyst at Terrain, is not quite as certain.
15: Our Terrain data shows beef is not only gaining, but we continue to gain on the other species. Mm-hmm. I don't think we're to a point where beef is losing ground to the other species. My pause is this. We're 65, 70 days now into a period of a dollar plus gallon price increase in gasoline. That total demand picture, because of the lag in getting that import-export data, it's about 3 months behind before you have the complete picture. When we get the hard data from the last 60 days, what we're expecting is we don't think we're losing them to the other species, but we do think we're seeing some evidence that they're starting to trade down that beef ladder from a ribeye to a strip, a strip to a sirloin, and all the way through. I'm going to be a touch cautious.
13: Beef industry consultant Dr. Neville Spear said don't forget about retail and restaurant demand.
16: Retailers increasingly understand that having beef and high quality beef is the cornerstone to getting consumers to keep coming into their store, repeat or come back customers. They want Sanders Spear to come every single trip.
13: That's Dr. Neville Spear.
17: 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First, Michigan bear hunting guide Johnny Bowler. Then, Ed Beckley, who got a Michigan elk tag. In our second hour, Captain Steve Hubert of Chumbucket Charters on Northern Lake Huron, plus Dustin Eisenhoff from the DNR, talks about the bear and elk application process. And in hour number three, outdoorsman and outdoor writer Richard P. Smith. That's every Sunday morning, 5 till 8, on WHTC, Holland's Cool FM.
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0: Nothing says summer like Detroit Tigers baseball. 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
1: NBC News Radio. I'm Chris Caraggio. President Trump is canceling a signing ceremony set for today related to a housing affordability bill. In a post on Truth Social, he said he won't sign the bill until the Save America Act is passed. The voting bill would require ID in order to vote. The housing bill cleared the House last night after it passed in the Senate Monday in an overwhelmingly bipartisan vote. It would cut away some of the red tape and make it easier to build homes while also putting limits on institutional investors buying up houses. The Senate has approved the War Powers Resolution on Iran, marking the first time both chambers of Congress approved such a measure. Yesterday, the Senate approved the House-passed resolution, which seeks to end the conflict without Congress declaring war or authorizing the use of military force. Passage is mostly symbolic, however, because it doesn't carry the force of law. And the first round of the NBA draft is now in the books. The Washington Wizards selected A.J. DeBanza with the first overall pick. I'm Chris Caraggio, NBC News Radio.
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3: Here's the updated forecast from WHTC.com. Thunderstorms likely this afternoon. Otherwise, cloudy skies expected. Daytime highs approaching 68. Overcast skies tonight. Chance for storms. Lows around 59. I'm meteorologist Paul Trombley. Currently, it's 64 degrees.
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1: NBC News Radio, I'm Chris Caraggio. President Trump is set to meet with Republican senators on Capitol Hill today after canceling a housing bill signing ceremony. He canceled the ceremony and said he won't sign it until the Save America Act is passed. Trump has expressed frustration with the stalled voting bill, which would require ID in order to vote. Candidates endorsed by New York City Mayor Zohran Mamdani were big winners last night. They include progressive challenger Brad Lander, who's accused Israel of committing genocide in Gaza. He beat two-term incumbent Dan Goldman, who was supported by pro-Israel groups. The War Powers Resolution on Iran has been passed by the Senate. It marks the first time both chambers of Congress approved such a measure. Yesterday, the Senate approved the House-passed resolution, which seeks to end the conflict without Congress declaring war or authorizing the use of military force. Today marks the fifth anniversary of the Surfside condo collapse in Florida that left 98 people dead. Lieutenant Governor Jay Collins was on hand today during a memorial ceremony.
2: Words will never fill an empty chair. They cannot replace a voice that you love and you miss. They cannot undo the pain of that morning, the waiting, the calls, the uncertainty, or the grief you carry still.
1: He also paid tribute to the first responders who spent weeks combing through rubble. Investigators blame structural failures in the pool deck slab column connections that began 3 weeks before the collapse. The Texas Hill Country Summer Camp at the center of last year's deadly flooding has filed for bankruptcy. Court papers show that Camp Mystic has debts exceeding $10 million with assets totaling less than $500,000. The owners of the all-girls Christian retreat previously announced that they would not be open this summer while lawsuits and investigations play out. A threat of flooding is set to continue impacting millions across parts of the central and southern U.S. It's making its way down into the Gulf Coast of Mississippi and Alabama as rain is set to hit the region. Storms are expected to shift further southeast into the Florida panhandle through the afternoon. I'm Chris Caraggio, NBC News Radio.
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0: Hi, this is Gary Stevens. 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
2: President Trump is set to meet with Republican senators on Capitol Hill soon. It comes after he canceled a housing bill signing ceremony, as he said he won't sign it until the Save America Act is passed. Trump has expressed frustration with the stalled voting bill, which would require ID in order to vote. Senate Majority Leader John Thune has resisted Trump's calls to abolish or suspend the filibuster in order to get it through. Meanwhile, several Republicans have expressed their own frustrations with Trump's Iran deal, objecting to the U.S. unfreezing Iranian assets without getting more concessions from the regime. Democratic socialists saw big wins in New York's primary elections last night. The candidates endorsed by New York City Mayor Zoran Mamdani include progressive challenger Brad Lander, who has accused Israel of committing genocide in Gaza. He beat two-term incumbent Dan Goldman, who was supported by pro-Israel groups. I'm Chris Caraggio, NBC News Radio.
0: With an afternoon news update on WHTC Holland's Cool FM, I'm Dan Evans. A man is dead following a hit-and-run in Kalamazoo.
3: Police say a 32-year-old man was found lying in the roadway just before 3 Wednesday morning near Southwest Nedge Avenue and West Cedar Street. The man died at the scene, and investigators say the vehicle involved left the area. Police have not released any details on the identity of the victim as the investigation continues. I'm Jake Miller.
0: Meanwhile, Holland Board of Public Works is continuing several infrastructure projects this summer. Work on the expansion of the utility's citywide fiber network is close to completion.
4: We're excited to keep on track for finishing up the entire city build by the end of the summer.
0: Spokesperson Julie DeCook says work is also underway on water main repairs and meter replacements. And Holland, Saugatuck Douglas, Grand Haven, and other lakeshore communities are getting ready for one of the busiest holiday weekends of the summer. Officials are reminding visitors to plan ahead for parking, traffic, and crowded beaches. Get the latest news anytime at WHTC.com.
5: Here's the updated forecast from WHTC.com. Storms likely this afternoon, otherwise cloudy. Highs level off around 68. Cloudy skies expected tonight. Chance of thunderstorms. Lows dip down to about 59. I'm meteorologist Megan Mulford. Right now, it's 63 degrees.
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0: Highlands Cool FM, WHTC. It's JD. We got some more great music on the way from Three Dog Night. We'll talk about all the weekend activities coming up, and we'll talk about road tripping and where Michigan ranks as one of the best states in the country for doing so.
1: 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I'm Chris Caraccio.
2: President Trump and Republican senators are meeting today. It comes after Trump canceled the housing bill signing ceremony, as he said he won't sign it until the Save America Act is passed. Trump has expressed frustration with the stalled voting bill, which would require ID in order to vote. This comes as a federal judge has issued an order that bans the Trump administration from requiring proof of citizenship to vote. Inspectors with the United Nations Watchdog Agency will return to Iran's nuclear sites. Director General of the International Atomic Energy Agency, Rafael Grossi, announced the development during a news conference today, but he indicated the timing is important but not essential, as the inspections are going to happen. Grossi's comments followed conflicting messages from the U.S. and Iran on whether those sites would be inspected. New York City Mayor Zohran Mamdani is thrilled to see the three Democratic candidates he backed all come up winners last night in their primary congressional election races, Scott Pringle reports.
3: The mayor backed Claire Valdez, Daria Lisa Chevalier, and Brad Lander, all winners in their races, including one race where an incumbent was ousted. Mamdani says if the three are elected in November, they'll focus on fighting for struggling working people.
4: Part of my hope in working to elect these congresspeople, these state legislators, is also to help write a new chapter in our party's history where working people are back at the heart.
3: Mamdani adds we're ready for Republicans to make his candidates the face of the Democratic Party because they're proven winners, he says, fighting for working people.
2: Parts of the central and southern U.S. are under the threat of flooding. It's making its way down into the Gulf Coast in Mississippi and Alabama today as rain is set to hit the region. Storms are expected to shift further southeast into the Florida Panhandle during the afternoon. Tomorrow, the threat of flash floods will move into parts of Kansas and Missouri. And nearly $500 million is now up for grabs in Friday's Mega Millions drawing. Last night, nobody matched all six numbers. I'm Chris Caraccio, NBC News Radio.
0: Coming up on Thursday's WHTC Morning News on Holland's Cool FM, Hearing Voices with Scott Watson, Paul Harvey with the rest of the story, Congressman Bill Huizenga, Discover Holland from the Holland Area Convention and Visitors Bureau, and more. 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

Your Michigan Oldies, Holland's Cool FM, WHTC. Don't forget the Farmer's Market. That is going to be back on Saturday. We'll talk a little bit more about that. And the world's largest swimming lessons are tomorrow at the Holland Aquatic Center from 11 a.m. to 1 p.m. Learn how to float, not sink. Mary Wells is coming up. This is Stories and Brother Louie on Holland's Cool FM.

0: Sometimes it happens all the time. Yeah.
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0: Yo, Michigan, all this is Holland's Cool. I'm from WHTC with JD. Hey, by the way, the best and worst states for road trips is out. And what I like about this is it changes every year. So if you don't find your favorite state on here, don't get too worried about it. If you can afford a road trip, they say the best states to visit is Minnesota, Utah, Louisiana, New York, Florida, Texas, Maine, Georgia, North Carolina, and Ohio. Most of us in Michigan are going, Ohio! Anyway, the worst states to visit are Delaware, Connecticut, California, Maryland, Vermont, Massachusetts, etc. And guess what? Michigan is in the middle of the pack. Now, how did they figure all of this out? It took 32 different factors, three categories: costs, safety, and how many attractions or activities there are, like national parks, amusement parks, beaches, lakes, and scenic drives. So, yes, Michigan is definitely just under the middle of the pack. I mean, we're still getting closer to the top 10, which is kind of cool. Your local headlines is on the way. Extended forecast as well.
1: NBC News Radio. I'm Chris Caraccio. A federal judge is banning the Trump administration from implementing most of its federal voter ID executive orders. In a sweeping order, the Boston-based judge struck down most of Trump's executive orders on voter ID, including a proof of citizenship requirement. In her ruling, the judge said the Constitution does not grant the president any specific powers over elections. Trump has made the Save America Act voter ID bill one of his top priorities, canceling the signing of a bipartisan housing bill today until it's passed. He's meeting with Republicans today and urging them to end the filibuster in order to get it passed. Inspectors with a United Nations watchdog agency will return to Iran's nuclear sites. Director General of International Atomic Energy Agency Rafael Grossi announced the development during a news conference today, but he indicated that timing is important but not essential, as the inspections are, quote, going to happen. I'm Chris Caraccio, NBC News Radio.
2: With your afternoon news update on WHTC Holland's Cool FM, I'm Dan Evans. Drivers in Grand Haven Township should expect delays as summer construction continues. Ferris Street work between US 31 and Lakeshore Drive includes resurfacing improvements with temporary lane closures expected while crews are working. Cherry season has arrived at the Holland Farmers Market. Market manager Barb Kazmarek says shoppers can now find fresh cherries along with other Michigan-grown produce as the summer market season gets underway.
3: And I'm seeing some early blueberries and raspberries, actually, so we've got some new stuff.
2: The Holland Farmers Market is open Wednesdays and Saturdays from 8 until 2. And the former Wings West Ice Arena in Kalamazoo will reopen this weekend under a new name.
4: The ice is coming back to Kalamazoo. Black Bear Sports Group says the facility will reopen as the Big B Coffee Ice Cube Kalamazoo after being closed since September because of a refrigeration system failure. A reopening celebration will include a free public skate this Saturday from 3 to 6. Registration is required. I'm Megan Cohen.
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7: Here's the updated forecast from WHTC.com. Thunderstorms likely this afternoon, otherwise cloudy skies. Highs level off around 68. Overcast skies tonight, chance for storms. Lows dip down to about 59. I'm meteorologist Jennifer Fujitsky. Currently, it's 61 degrees.
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Dogs and Shondells, Holland's Cool FM, WHTC. It's J.D. Man, it's hard to believe that the 4th of July is upon us. If you're up for a road trip, you got the Field of Flight. That is down in Battle Creek, one of the best air shows in southwest Michigan. They got balloon looms and some of the best jets you'll see, too. This is Nazareth's Love Hurts, Holland's Cool FM, WHTC.

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0: Your Michigan oldies is Holland's Cool FM, WHTC. Great events coming up this weekend, the Summer Concert Series. It's going to be Izzy Joy. It's going to be over at the Cullen Park at 7:30 on Friday night. So put that on your events calendar and don't miss out. 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
1: 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I'm Chris Caraggio.
2: President Trump and Republican senators are meeting today. It comes after Trump canceled the housing bill signing ceremony, as he said he won't sign it until the Save America Act is passed. Trump has expressed frustration with the stalled voting bill, which would require ID in order to vote. This comes as a federal judge has issued an order that bans the Trump administration from requiring proof of citizenship to vote. Inspectors with the United Nations Watchdog Agency will return to Iran's nuclear sites. Director General of the International Atomic Energy Agency, Rafael Grossi, announced the development during a news conference today, but he indicated the timing is important but not essential, as the inspections are going to happen. Grossi's comments followed conflicting messages from the U.S. and Iran on whether those sites would be inspected. New York City Mayor Zohran Mamdani is thrilled to see the three Democratic candidates he backed all come up winners last night in their primary congressional election races, Scott Pringle reports.
3: The mayor backed Claire Valdez, Daria Lisa Chevalier, and Brad Lander, all winners in their races, including one race where an incumbent was ousted. Mamdani says if the three are elected in November, they'll focus on fighting for struggling working people.
4: Part of my hope in working to elect these congresspeople, these state legislators, is also to help write a new chapter in our party's history, where working people are back at the heart.
3: Mamdani adds we're ready for Republicans to make his candidates the face of the Democratic Party because they're proven winners, he says, fighting for working people.
2: Parts of the central and southern U.S. are under the threat of flooding. It's making its way down into the Gulf Coast of Mississippi and Alabama today as rain is set to hit the region. Storms are expected to shift further southeast into the Florida Panhandle during the afternoon. Tomorrow, the threat of flash floods will move into parts of Kansas and Missouri. And nearly $500 million is now up for grabs in Friday's Mega Millions drawing. Last night, nobody matched all six numbers. I'm Chris Caraggio, NBC News Radio.
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Collins, Cool FM, WHTC. It's JD, Jeff Carroll, King on the way. You know, Lansing Lugnuts, not a bad team to watch. Of course, I know we're all about Grand Rapids in this area as far as baseball is concerned. One thing I do remind you is the smells at a baseball game are

0: Collins Cool FM, WHTC, and the Sam Peters with JD. Your local headlines are coming up, and we'll take a look at that forecast long range through the weekend as well. Some of you are probably going to be heading out on vacation with the 4th of July coming up in a little over a week from now.
1: 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I'm Chris Caraggio.
2: Things appear to have gotten testy during a meeting today between some Senate Republicans and President Trump. Trump told reporters that he doesn't like a few people in the room, and Republican Senator Tim Sheehy said things got a bit lively. Reports say Trump was unhappy at the GOP senators who supported an Iran War Powers resolution that passed yesterday. He also expressed his frustration over the stalled Save America Act voter ID bill. Earlier today, Trump abruptly canceled a signing ceremony for the bipartisan housing bill, saying he won't sign it until the Save America Act gets passed. Democratic Socialists are the big winners in last night's New York primary elections. The candidates endorsed by New York City Mayor Zoran Mamdani include progressive challenger Brad Lander, who's accused Israel of committing genocide in Gaza. Democratic Socialist Claire Valdez won the primary for New York's 7th Congressional District, and Democratic Socialist Avila Chevalier won New York's 13th Congressional District. I'm Chris Caraggio, NBC News Radio.
3: With a news update on WHTC Holland's Cool FM, I'm Gary Stevens. If Lakeshore seniors missed the Community Day in Holland a month ago, a similar event takes place tomorrow in Allegan. The Allegan County Senior Expo focuses on issues, services, and support for older residents and their caregivers. Among the 45 local vendors participating is the Allegan County Community Foundation. Amanda Chappell is with the foundation.
4: We have a vendor booth, so we'll be in the area with all the other community partners that are there. We'll have like fun little information at our table, giveaways. We'll have a staff member there, so we'll be happy to chat with you there. And then the Community Foundation is also hosting two workshops that day. They're the same workshop, just two sessions. And it's focused on leaving a legacy, and so talking to seniors about what they want their legacy to be and how they might be able to work with the Community Foundation to leave their legacy.
3: The Allegan County Senior Expo runs from 8:30 a.m. to 1:30 p.m. at the First Baptist Church off of 32nd Street in Allegan. 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
6: Here's the updated forecast from WHTC.com. Cloudy skies expected this afternoon, with thunderstorms likely. Highs level off around 68. Cloudy skies expected again tonight. Chance of thunderstorms. Lows dip down to about 60. I'm meteorologist Paul Trombley. Currently 63.
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1: Holland's Cool FM WHTC. Did you read the story down in Texas? A million bees escaped from a semi-truck. It overturned while it was carrying beehives and crashed. And the actual sound on the scene had to be kind of dreadful. Honey, look!

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0: Holland's Cool FM, WHTC. More great music on the way. Also, we'll talk about what bonus would you choose? Would you choose to be 10% happier, 20% luckier, or 50% higher pay? We'll talk more about that this hour.
1: NBC News Radio, I'm Chris Caraggio. Tensions are rising between President Trump and some Senate Republicans after a closed-door Capitol Hill meeting today over his stalled Save America Act voter ID bill. Trump spoke to reporters afterwards.
2: We like our leader. We like everybody really in the room. I don't like a few people, but that's okay. I think you know who they are.
1: Republican Senator Tim Sheehy said things inside the room got lively. Along with the stalled Save America Act voter ID bill, reports say Trump was unhappy at GOP senators who supported and ran War Powers resolution that passed yesterday. Earlier today, Trump abruptly canceled a signing ceremony for the bipartisan housing bill, saying he won't sign it until the Save America Act gets passed. Flooding threats continue to impact millions across parts of the central and southern United States as rain moves into the Gulf Coast of Mississippi and Alabama. Storms are expected to shift to the Florida Panhandle later, with flash flood risks moving into Kansas and Missouri tomorrow. U.S. crude oil prices are dropping as concerns over disruptions to shipping through the Strait of Hormuz ease. Wendy Swanson has more.
3: West Texas intermediate futures hit a session low, falling below $70 for the first time since March 2nd. International benchmark Brent crude futures for August also fell to its lowest level since before the U.S. and Israeli strikes on Iran. The dip in prices comes as President Trump called for the Department of Justice to probe into fuel prices and accused oil companies of gouging customers in a post on Truth Social early Wednesday.
1: The Supreme Court is expected to issue several major rulings tomorrow as it nears its end of June deadline. Cases include transgender athlete bans, President Trump's birthright citizenship order, his authority to fire federal officials, mail-in ballot deadlines, campaign finance and deportation protections. The court is set to release opinions at 10 a.m. Eastern. I'm Chris Caraggio, NBC News Radio.
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Hey, why not? You could afford to do some of those other things if you could pull that off, right?

0: Chicago is on Holland's Cool FM, WHTC. Did you see that a lot of kids are out of camp right now already? And they say that it's actually been wonderful for kids to experience. Even if they have the fear of being away from home, they say that they will experience different things, get them exposed to outdoor activities and all kinds of stuff. And they urge you to do that for your kids. It helps them develop more social skills. Yeah. And how to start a fire with two sticks.
1: 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I'm Chris Caraggio.
2: Tensions appear to be rising between President Trump and some Senate Republicans as they held a closed-door meeting today on Capitol Hill. After exiting the meeting, Trump said he doesn't like a few people in the room, and Republican Senator Tim Sheehy said things got a bit lively. At issue is Trump's stalled Save America Act voter ID bill. He was originally headed to the Capitol Statuary Hall for a ceremony to sign the bipartisan housing bill before the meeting. He abruptly canceled that this morning, saying he won't sign it until the Save America Act gets passed. Republican senators are reportedly not happy about Trump's decision, and they too are expressing frustration that they can't get the votes to get the act passed. Flooding threats are expected to continue, affecting millions of people across the central and southern U.S. It's making its way down into the Gulf Coast of Mississippi and Alabama today as rain is set to hit the region. Tomorrow, the threat of flash floods will move into parts of Kansas and Missouri. I'm Chris Caraggio, NBC News Radio.
0: With an afternoon news update on WHDC Holland's Cool FM, I'm Dan Evans. A man is dead following a hit-and-run in Kalamazoo.
3: Police say a 32-year-old man was found lying in the roadway just before 3 Wednesday morning near Southwest Nedge Avenue and West Cedar Street. The man died at the scene, and investigators say the vehicle involved left the area. Police have not released any details on the identity of the victim as the investigation continues. I'm Jake Miller.
0: Meanwhile, Holland Board of Public Works is continuing several infrastructure projects this summer. Work on the expansion of the utility's citywide fiber network is close to completion.
4: We're excited to keep on track for finishing up the entire city build by the end of the summer.
0: Spokesperson Julie DeCook says work is also underway on water main repairs and meter replacements. And Holland, Saugatuck Douglas, Grand Haven, and other lakeshore communities are getting ready for one of the busiest holiday weekends of the summer. Officials are reminding visitors to plan ahead for parking, traffic, and crowded beaches. 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
5: Here's the updated forecast from WHTC.com. Cloudy this afternoon with thunderstorms likely. High temperatures reach up to 68. Cloudy skies expected again tonight. Chance of thunderstorms. Lows dip down to about 60. I'm meteorologist Megan Mulford. Currently 64.
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though your heart's broken. You sit around moping, crying, crying. You say you even thinking about dying? Well, before you do anything rash,

Your Michigan Oldies is Holland's Cool FM, WHTC. JD here. Hey, don't forget this weekend, summer concert series at Collin Park, 7:30 on Friday night. And Friday and Saturday, you got the Celtic Waterfront Festival. Ottawa County Fairgrounds, don't miss out on that, too. It's Marshall Tucker Band. We're in a love song on Holland's Cool FM, WHTC.

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0: Temptations, and I can't get that to you. Holland's Cool FM, WHTC into the right at 5. It's JD. Hey, don't forget the Tigers are on tonight, and their game starts at 6:15. If I can get my tongue out of my teeth here, that's when the first pitch is coming. The Tigers' homestand continues this weekend as well. They're going to be taking on the Stros. We'll chat more about that, and you can always get their schedule at WHTC.com.
1: NBC News Radio. I'm Chris Caraccio. President Trump wants Republicans to abolish the filibuster to pass his Save America Act voter ID bill. He and Senate Republicans met behind closed doors on Capitol Hill today, and Senator Tommy Tuberville of Alabama confirmed things got heated over the lack of votes for the bill and with the current Iran negotiations. Tuberville said Trump scolded the GOP senators who supported an Iran War Powers resolution that passed yesterday. The chief of the UN's nuclear watchdog agency says Iranian nuclear enrichment sites will be visited by his inspectors, but he also indicated that timing is important but not essential, as the inspections are going to happen. The development follows conflicting messages from the U.S. and Iran on whether those sites would be inspected. Authorities in Pima County in Arizona are reportedly questioning whether they made a critical mistake in the search for Nancy Guthrie, the mother of Today Show host Savannah Guthrie. Here's Monica Nelson.
2: Investigators sent just $152 of a $4 million crypto ransom, hoping the kidnappers would move the funds and reveal their location. But months later, the strategy hasn't paid off. A joint task force is still chasing digital trails through layers of proxy servers, and several persons of interest have been detained and released. With DNA leads stalling, the case is now entering its fifth month with no real breakthrough.
1: Camp Mystic has filed for bankruptcy a year after the catastrophic Texas floods that killed 28 people at the girls' camp. Court papers show that Camp Mystic has debts exceeding $10 million, with assets totaling less than $500,000. The owners of the all-girls Christian retreat previously announced that they would not be open this summer while lawsuits and investigations play out. And two new movies are not expected to defeat Toy Story 5 at the box office this weekend. DC Studios' Supergirl is looking to make $47 to $50 million. And Jackass Best and Last is looking to bring in $10 to $12 million. I'm Chris Caraggio, NBC News Radio.
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Your Michigan oldies is Holland's Cooler Fan, WHTC. Hey, my buddy Dan Evans, he's going to be part of the Music on Main with Pretty Rage. He plays the drums and vocals. And he's an amazing news guy, too. We'll see you downtown Zealand from 6 to 9 for Music on Main for that. Mr. Seeger is now.

0: Blood, Sweat, and Tears on Holland's Cool FM. WHTC with JD. Got a new movie coming out. It's going to be on Apple TV called The Dink. It's being produced by none other than Ben Stiller. I mean, the guy who gave us, Dodgeball? Yeah, he's going to be in it. And he's producing it. It'll be really cool. Again, it's called The Dink, and it has to do with pickleball. I can only imagine what he's going to do humorously with that. Right?
1: 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I'm Chris Caraccio.
2: NATO's chief says European allies are supporting U.S. efforts in the war with Iran. In a meeting with President Trump today at the White House, NATO Secretary General Mark Rutte said Europe allowed U.S. warplanes to use their airstrips to launch strikes. His comments come as Trump grows increasingly critical of NATO. After Rutte spoke, Trump again expressed his disappointment with the U.K., France, Italy, and others over what he sees as a lack of support with Iran. Senate Republicans met with President Trump today behind closed doors for what reports describe as a tense exchange. Afterwards, Trump told reporters he doesn't like a few people in the room, and Republican senators confirmed things got testy. Trump was unhappy at the GOP senators who supported an Iran war powers resolution that passed yesterday. He also expressed his frustration over the stalled voter ID bill. Earlier today, Trump abruptly canceled a signing ceremony for the bipartisan housing bill, saying he won't sign it until the Save America Act gets passed. I'm Chris Caraccio, NBC News Radio.
3: With your afternoon news update on WHTC, Holland's Cool FM, I'm Dan Evans. Drivers in Grand Haven Township should expect delays as summer construction continues. Ferris Street work between U.S. 31 and Lakeshore Drive includes resurfacing improvements with temporary lane closures expected while crews are working. Cherry season has arrived at the Holland Farmers Market. Market manager Barb Kazmarek says shoppers can now find fresh cherries along with other Michigan-grown produce as the summer market season gets underway.
4: And I'm seeing some early blueberries and raspberries, actually, so we've got some new stuff.
3: The Holland Farmers Market is open Wednesdays and Saturdays from 8 until 2. And the former Wings West Ice Arena in Kalamazoo will reopen this weekend under a new name.
5: The ice is coming back to Kalamazoo. Black Bear Sports Group says the facility will reopen as the Bigby Coffee Ice Cube Kalamazoo after being closed since September because of a refrigeration system failure. A reopening celebration will include a free public skate this Saturday from 3 to 6. Registration is required. I'm Megan Cohen.
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9: Here's the updated forecast from WHTC.com. Chance of thunderstorms tonight. Otherwise, cloudy skies expected. Lows dip down to about 60. Daytime highs approaching 73. Tomorrow, mainly cloudy. I'm meteorologist Jennifer Fujitsky. Currently, it's 64 degrees.
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Holland's Cool Life from WHTC. I'm going to scoot out of here. You have yourself a great night. Tigers baseball coming up at 6:15, so don't miss out on it. It's Peter Frampton on Holland's Cool Life from WHTC.

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0: On your way to the beach, grabbing ice cream, chasing another West Michigan sunset. 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
1: NBC News Radio. I'm Chris Caraggio. President Trump wants Republicans to abolish the filibuster to pass his Save America Act voter ID bill. He and Senate Republicans met behind closed doors on Capitol Hill today, and Senator Tommy Tuberville of Alabama confirmed things got heated over the lack of votes for the bill and with the current Iran negotiations. Tuberville said Trump scolded the GOP senators who supported an Iran war powers resolution that passed yesterday. The chief of the UN's nuclear watchdog agency says Iranian nuclear enrichment sites will be visited by his inspectors, but he also indicated that timing is important but not essential, as the inspections are going to happen. The development follows conflicting messages from the U.S. and Iran on whether those sites would be inspected. Authorities in Pima County in Arizona are reportedly questioning whether they made a critical mistake in the search for Nancy Guthrie, the mother of Today Show host Savannah Guthrie. Here's Monica Nelson.
2: Investigators sent just $152 of a $4 million crypto ransom, hoping the kidnappers would move the funds and reveal their location. But months later, the strategy hasn't paid off. A joint task force is still chasing digital trails through layers of proxy servers, and several persons of interest have been detained and released. With DNA leads stalling, the case is now entering its fifth month with no real breakthrough.
1: Camp Mystic has filed for bankruptcy a year after the catastrophic Texas floods that killed 28 people at the girls' camp. Court papers show that Camp Mystic has debts exceeding $10 million, with assets totaling less than $500,000. The owners of the all-girls Christian retreat previously announced that they would not be open this summer while lawsuits and investigations play out. And two new movies are not expected to defeat Toy Story 5 at the box office this weekend. DC Studios' Supergirl is looking to make $47 to $50 million. And Jackass Best and Last is looking to bring in $10 to $12 million. I'm Chris Caraggio, NBC News Radio.
3: 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WHTC, Holland's Cool FM.